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2: 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West Pennon Hills, the M11 off-ramp to the M2. Got a southbound truck breakdown. And Captain Cook Bridge at San Susie, Rocky Point Road, remains closed in both directions. 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
2: 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West Pennant Hills M11 off-ramp to the M2. We've got a truck that's broken down affecting southbounders. Captain Cook Bridge at San Susie, Rocky Point Road remains closed in both directions after last night's crash. 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
28: Hey there, I'm Stephen Zoyce. Three people are dead after a serious crash in Sydney's south overnight. Police say an Audi and Toyota collided, with one vehicle found rolled over on its roof. It's also been reported the driver of the Audi had left a welfare check earlier on before the tragic situation. Detective Acting Superintendent Graham Hibbs has been asked if drugs may have been involved.
29: That is a line of inquiry that we are looking at the moment.
28: A Queensland man will face court today after allegedly posting extremist content online. Police say the 48-year-old used an encrypted social media platform to encourage violence against political institutions. The family of a Victorian police sergeant who died while hiking Peru's Inca Trails say they're heartbroken. 52-year-old Matthew Patton fell to his death this week while trekking to Machu Picchu. And the public health risk in Democratic Republic of Congo has been raised to very high by the World Health Organization. It comes after more than 170 suspected deaths from Ebola and possible cases at 750.
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28: The Bulldogs' five-game losing streak has been snapped. Canterbury pinching a 30 points to 20 win over Melbourne at Accor Stadium. Lock Kurt Mann says finally getting a win is a big morale boost.
31: We've been working really hard the last few weeks at training. We've had really good weeks. Just the results haven't been reflecting, you know, our weeks at training, but pretty sure the training load and the way we've been training, the intensity, it's going to start catching up with us and we're going to start playing some better footy.
28: While Storm coach Craig Bellamy says it's disappointing and doesn't know why his side keeps getting steamrolled.
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28: Showers increasing across Sydney today. We're heading for 22 degrees. More rain tomorrow. We're again set to reach 22. And we're the home of State of Origin tickets. 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

0: finish with some shocking news, and I find this shocking. 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
0: Yeah.
1: Well, mate,
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0: a Barbie world.
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0: That's fantastic.
1: Of
0: something.
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3: 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Surrey Hills, the eastern distributor at Bondi Junction exit. We've got a car that's broken down affecting southbounders. Alfred's Point, a car's broken down southbound Alfred's Point Road approaching Brushwood Drive. Captain Cook Bridge at San Susie, now open for northbound traffic. Southbound lanes remain closed. 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
2: 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West Pennant Hills, M11 off-ramp to the M2, a southbound truck has broken down. 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

0: Hey there, I'm Stephen Zoyce. Three people have died in a horror crash in Sydney South overnight. Police say an Audi driver had earlier left a welfare check before officers could speak with him. He and two people in a Toyota passed away at the scene, with investigations now underway. Detective Acting Superintendent Graham Hibbs says it was horrific.
1: The circumstances of what have occurred last night, from what I understand, are horrific and tragic. We really feel for the families of all three persons who were involved in this incident and their loved ones. You're quite right. I don't think there were many cars on the road at that time, and extremely unlucky.
0: A Queensland man has been charged after allegedly encouraging violence in online extremist posts. The 48-year-old was arrested yesterday after counter-terrorism police raided a home in the Western Downs. Seven people are facing serious charges over their alleged involvement with a meth trafficking syndicate in Melbourne. It comes as police carried out a series of raids this week and continued calls for the Strait of Hormuz to be totally reopened. Authorities warning the oil market could be pushed into the red zone by August.
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0: The Bulldogs have snapped a five-game losing streak, beating Melbourne 30 points to 20 at a Coors Stadium overnight.
4: It wasn't all perfect and there was things that went wrong, but just the way we reacted, the way we came together and just, yeah, our connection was really visible throughout the whole day, whether things went right or things went wrong. We had guys connecting and helping each other and fighting with each other.
0: Canterbury coach Cam Ciraldo there. The wins come at a cost though. Jacob Preston came off early in the first half with a broken forearm, while this now marks eight losses for the Storm this season.
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0: Showers increasing across Sydney today. We're heading for 22 degrees. More rain tomorrow. We're again set to reach 22. And we're the home of State of Origin tickets. 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
11: Great to have your company on this Saturday afternoon. Just 2 hours to share with you today and also to share it with Nathan Hindmarsh, Wade Graham and Danny Widlow. Welcome, gents. Lovely to have you here.
12: Afternoon.
11: Danny, of course, isn't in the studio with us. He is on the beautiful Central Coast with the Blues. What's going on there, mate?
13: I've just left training, Tone, and good afternoon to everybody. And the Blues were going through probably either their biggest or second biggest session of the week. We only get to see, you know, the first 15 minutes or so because they're actually probably training still right now. They're having an opposed session against, I think, a couple of the Roosters junior teams. So they'd be star-studded, I'm sure. So, yeah, they were going through that now. Probably the most interesting thing to observe from the time that we were allowed to be there was that Mitch Moses was warming up on his own, doing some of his own exercises, wasn't doing the stuff with the team. Now, I don't know if that's...
11: Neville no friends.
13: I don't know if that's regular for Mitch, but from what compared to the other sessions I've seen so far, that hasn't happened. So that's just something to keep an eye on. I don't think it's anything major at this point, but they are training at the moment. So I will make some phone calls about that later on to find out if that's actually significant. Also, there was a Parramatta legend there, not Hindy. Mick Vella was there watching on. And I thought Hindy might have driven up as well to support the Blues, but Vella was there. And also some of the players' wives and partners were watching along as well. So... the families will all come into Blues camp this afternoon and they've got tomorrow off. They had yesterday off as well. They were playing some golf. So, yeah, it's the usual build-up for the Blues and nothing major has happened so far, which is good. But, you know, I always worry about these sessions close to the game. I think last year we lost – the Blues lost Mitch Moses at one of these sessions. So after game one it was, and I think that really turned the series. So – I'll be checking in a bit later on to find out exactly who's who in the zoo in terms of injuries.
8: Thanks, Danny. That's a great update on the Blues. Any news on the Queensland camp?
13: They're probably
8: due for someone to get go down with a stomach bug or a couple of players to miss training.
3: Yeah, retards, who cares?
13: Yeah.
3: Yeah.
13: Bugger him. Heidi doesn't care about players anyway.
3: But who does down here? We shouldn't even worry about
13: them. Do we go to Queensland, by the way?
3: Don't give him any airtime whatsoever, you know? That's my that's my thoughts.
12: Is that what you were saying on the streets of Brisbane last week at Magic Round, were you?
3: I've been up. What have I done? Did I? No, I did. Magic Round was outstanding last week. Magic Round is the best.
12: Yeah,
3: honestly, it's a great time, and we were all up there enjoying ourselves.
12: Yeah.
3: What did I have to do? One time up there, I had to have "Queensland sucks" written on a billboard that was draped over me. Like, what's that movie where they do it? Oh God, it escapes me now.
12: This is fascinating.
8: What a difference 1 week makes, but last week we were up there in Brisbane loving the place.
12: Loving it.
8: Strolling around Caxton Street like we were a part of the furniture. We wouldn't be set foot there for the next probably 2 months or ever actually. Oh, no, apart from
3: we were right up there. You were
8: not
3: right
8: this
3: up there.
8: Week, not Origin Week.
3: No, I'm all right with the locals up there. They don't mind me. Oh, I don't know whether that was the way I played, which wasn't hard, so they don't feel threatened by me, but no, I get on with the Queenslanders. I don't give them the time of day, but I don't. It's not, you know, when you see Gal go up there and gets absolutely hammered.
12: Yeah.
8: I'm pretty sure hammered. I saw video. Actually, you might have showed me the video of Josh Reynolds, a Blues former player getting chaired around the Caxton on shoulders.
13: He'd love that, Josh. Josh,
3: a little embarrassing that was, wasn't it?
12: I tell you what, there is one Queenslander who we are sending so much love to right now, and his name is Jai Arrow. There have been messages of support been flooding in for Jai from around the country and, in fact, around the world since that revelation of his motor neuron disease diagnosis. Now, that's going to be, as we know, it's such an incredibly tough battle. It'll be lonely, but he's obviously not going to be alone in that campaign, and we can only but add our voices to that chorus of support.
8: Yeah, it was certainly tough news to hear when it filtered through that he was going to be medically retire after the diagnosis. And I think we're all a little bit shocked, you know, when the news came through. And he's got a tough battle in front of him, but it was good to hear some of the words and, you know, the statements that he made about fighting and trying to inspire maybe others who will be in similar positions. It's just, when the news came through, it was very hard. And like when I think of Jai Arrow, I think about the Larrikin, you know, who I got to play with in some rep teams. And then I think of the competitor he was out there on the field. And he's very typical of what – he's rugby league, right? Yeah. He's a rugby league guy. You could tell he grew up in a rugby league family, following the game all his life, and he got the opportunity to have a wonderful career. So we can just send him our support. We know the game, it'll do what it'll do, and it'll get around him and support him. But, yeah, we're just thinking of him and his partner and his young baby at the moment as well, and we wish him all the best.
3: Yeah, Wado. But it is absolutely devastating. The fact that we know there is no cure, that's, I think, you know, if he came out and said, look, I'm suffering cancer or from something like that, we know there's a chance of possibly a recovery from that. But with MND, we know what it does, and it's absolutely shocking. But what I liked was the fact that his teammates haven't treated him any different. You know, he said in the statement, you know, they take the piss out of him still. He feels part of the team. And that, I think that's important. I think he's going into Queensland camp this week,
12: he's
3: been
12: invited.
3: Yeah, so that's awesome. But, yeah, it is. Look, no words can describe it.
12: Yeah.
3: You know, we're sitting here at the moment, you know, and we've got nothing to worry about, nothing. And it puts things into perspective a little bit. You know, when you're down and out a little bit and you start whinging about minor things and then all of a sudden you think of Jai and what his family will be going through, it's absolutely devastating.
12: Yeah, the importance of club as being family, Danny, is just shines through in these kind of moments, doesn't it?
13: Yeah, look, it's hard to comprehend, isn't it? This is really, it's hit everybody really, really hard. I was just at the Blues, obviously, as you mentioned, and Cameron Murray spoke, the Rabbitohs captain. It's the first time we've heard from, you know, anyone to do with South playing group on a broader sense. And he didn't want to take any questions really about Jai. He just made quite a beautifully said statement for about 2 minutes or so, where he talked about, you know, how it's impacted everybody and how Jai is not going to be forgotten by the group, and that he's loved and supported. And it was really beautifully said by Cameron, who handled the situation so well. And in fact, I just want to send my love out to John, his family. Look, I wouldn't pretend to be close to them, but it's just something that, you know, everybody's feeling that at the moment. And the way that the rugby league, like you blokes played the game, you two guys, and you've got a special bond with the game. But even for like outsiders like me, and just to see the way that players and fans and everybody have rallied around Jai, and that's a positive out of a very, very sad situation. And I, you know, when Jai spoke in that interview with Danica Mason, the first words that he said, I don't know how it impacted you guys, but it knocked me for six.
12: Yeah.
13: It really did, the way that, you know, just to, like, compared to the person we're used to, like, he does a lot of work on Triple M and other places, and he had a career, obviously, in front of you in the media as well, if you wanted, because he's a real character and a talent. And it was devastating to hear that. And the way that he presented himself was so brave and courageous. And, you know, I can't begin to think about how I would be, or you guys would be, in that similar situation. But the way he's handling it, and to see him with his young family, that it really resonates with a lot of people. And I just hope that, you know, he knows that he's got support, and I think he genuinely feels that. And I've been messaging with him, and you know, he just seems like such a decent human being. And our thoughts are all with him at the moment. And I'm looking forward to, you know, the game really getting around him and supporting his family, not just now, but for as long as possible to come.
12: South Sydney did it quite beautifully, I thought, that announcement with Blake Solly reading out the statement, and Wayne Bennett, of course, the coach, displaying what he has. And I guess one of the reasons why his players love to play for him, he has that fatherly thing about him, and it's clearly devastated him as well. Have a listen.
14: Everybody gravitates to him. He's got a great calmness about him and a fair bit of common sense about him as well. Always trying to get the balance right. He's always trying to be that best guy he can in the team and around the players and the club. So it's very hard to find a knock on Joy. Very hard. I'm not trying to find one, but, you know, it is a sad day. It's not what we wanted, but we've got it, and we've got to deal with it with him and be there for him.
12: And they will be there for him, as everybody. There's messages from Albo, as I said, from the English Super League as well. And they've had to deal with that as well through
3: Rob Burrows
12: which is amazing. He was a legend for Leeds, played a million games. I still choke up when I see it. If you haven't seen the vision of it, with Kevin Sinfield, his teammate, who pushed him in that wheelchair for the Leeds marathon all the way to about a metre from the finish line, then picked him up out of it and planted a kiss on his cheek and carried him across the line. And it's that kind of support that is going to be needed and will be displayed. That's what's so great about it. We can see this happening right now. And it's so, I guess, timely that June 8, I think it is, the big freeze, because Neil Danaher in the AFL, he raised, you know, and fight MND and those celebrities who slide down and into the ice bath. That's all happening, and that will have, you know, an added poignancy this year as we think about Jai Arrow and the battle he has in front of him. This is the Saturday Scrum.
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12: We're allowed to say the Dogs are back?
3: No, no, you can't.
12: You can't say the Dogs are
3: back.
12: No,
3: you can't
12: say
3: they're back.
12: Come on, 30 to 20 in the win over the Storm. They're down 12-0. They lose Jacob Preston with a broken arm. They come back. They're down 18-6 at halftime. In the second half, they're led, Heine, now you hate it, by two centres. The two, Sherry was brilliant. Matt Burton was absolutely fantastic.
3: But you've got to ask yourself, where has that performance from the centres been? I know. Yep. Particularly,
8: well, Burton.
3: Let me rephrase that.
12: Yeah, more backs. Yes, you're
3: they,
12: right.
3: They had great games. They did, and you kind of think, well, I think the ball needs. Cherry needs to see a lot more ball like that, a little bit earlier, that sort of stuff. But he was absolutely outstanding. Burton, you know, he's been missing all season. I'll say it.
12: Too late now.
3: Well, he's been. I think he has for the player they bought him to be. I don't think he has been that this year so far. I think there's been a lot of talk about Galvin and why he's not the number seven and all that sort of stuff and the pressure that's been put on him. But the players around him need to help him out a little bit as well. Like last night, there was instance again. The Dogs would make a break. Galvin's there at first receiver. Looks back, there's no one there. There's no one there to go on the attack again. They're missing that sort of stuff, that sort of structure, and that's where players like Burton need to get involved in that sort of stuff. But saying that, they did have some great game last night. And the reason they won the game was off the back of Burton and Cherry.
12: Yep.
8: Yeah, and it was a big result for them. Like, they've been everyone's punching bag over the last few months, and a lot of criticism toward their players, like some of their coaching staff. Obviously, Hindy's still being critical.
12: Yeah.
8: But they needed a win like that just to release that pressure valve a little bit. Does it save their season? No, they've got to continue to improve off that performance and stack some wins up. But it was a much-needed win after what's been a tough period for them.
13: It's been a really fascinating week, actually, at Belmore, I reckon. You've seen a real, I wouldn't call it a charm offensive, but you've seen Gus Gould address the Bulldogs' issues for the first time this year. He did it, first of all, on 100% footy. He did on his own podcast, Six Tackles with Gus, and he also went on the buy round as well with James Graham, where they talked for 90 minutes And I mean, the last half hour of that, you could tell Gus wasn't interested in having any more to do with James Graham, let me tell you. But it's been really interesting because, you know, we've seen a lot of stuff laid out, a lot of rumours addressed, and I haven't seen a club or even like as heavily scrutinised for a long time like the Bulldogs have been over the last year, and particularly Lachlan Galvin. I mean, I think some of the commentary around him has been way over the top and wrong. I think he's actually been a good player for them this year. Is he the long-term halfback? That was the big talking point this week. Probably not, although I think he's doing a pretty good job there. And where it's going to be interesting is, and like everyone says, he's a natural 5'8". Yep, probably is. Eventually, he'll probably be their lock forward. I think that's where he's going to end up down the track. But it's been a week of, I think the attention is focused on Gus, his relationship with Cameron Serraldo, his relationship with the club. And there's been so many things brought up. Connor Tracy, all sorts of things. And I think you could talk about the Bulldogs for hours. I mean, I don't know about you guys, but so we had on the other night in the hotel I'm staying at the entrance, the fire alarm went off at 1 a.m. and we were all kicked out of our hotel. And I'm standing there. No, it wasn't the Blues Hotel. We're down the road. We're not in anything as nice as that. And I'm standing there shivering in the cold. And there was a couple of people just came up to me and said, "This is 1 o'clock in the morning." I said, "Waiting, was the fire is he going up?" So what do you think about Lachie Galvin? Next question. What sort of bloke is Gus Gould? I think that's what it's on the. Oh yeah, it's a real talking point for a lot of league fans. So it's, I don't know, like,
12: is there though? And we'll listen to Cameron Serraldo talk about just that. In fact, let's have a listen to him now. He does address that thing of the criticism the club and individuals within the club have faced. Have a listen.
0: To be honest, as much as we say to try and block it out, I think it, you know, it's hard to ignore all of it. Not just the outside noise, the rumours that circulate and the bullshit that gets made up. I'm really proud of this group that they just kept turning up and trusting in what we were doing. But I felt a lot for them that they had to sort of go through that as well. But you know, I think this 5 weeks we've been through will be a blessing in disguise. You find out a lot about people. What I've found out about our group, players and staff, is we've got a really tough group. You know, some of the stuff that's been said about some of our players and our staff is totally unfair. Yeah, I'm just glad we got a performance tonight that we can enjoy. And, hopefully some people get a lot of credit for that.
12: There is about 1,050 TV shows, radio shows and podcasts about rugby league. So at some point, every club's going to cop the white hot spotlight, aren't they?
3: That's exactly what I was about to say. There's individuals across the whole competition and teams that they face some sort of criticism every now and then.
8: And it's because of, you know, the circumstances. We all remember at the start of the year, the Broncos. That were the club under the pump, right? Because of the World Club Challenge, the decision around Payne Haas, you know, Maguire, all of that. They weren't playing well, so they were put under the blowtorch. They're one of the biggest clubs. Well, they are the biggest club in the NRL.
12: Yep.
8: And they felt the heat. We knew they felt the heat. And then, like, the Bulldogs were in.
3: Toddy Payton.
8: Yeah.
3: Paul Bugger.
8: Yeah. They were in a similar situation. Such a great year last year. They climbed their way back up into the top four. Then they make a huge call, big decision to you know, get Lachie Galvin from the West Tigers once he asks for relief. And then, you know, a release. Then they tail it off into the back end of the season. They played well in the finals, but it was a tailspin from where they were for most of the year. So, of course, it was a talking point. And you come out this year and you don't improve on the performances of last year when you went so hard after a young recruit. Well, it comes with the territory, the scrutiny. I think you need to just accept it and understand it. And the Bulldogs, the way to get out of it is to keep doing what they're doing. Keep their head down. Keep working hard as a team. Trust what's in your four walls and believe in the destination that you're trying to get to.
13: Yeah, I agree. Look, the scrutiny, a lot of it is to do with, you know, some of the statements Gus made about Lachie Galvin. I get all that, the way Lachie exited. I fully accept that and I understand that. But I also think some of the attacks on a 20-year-old kid are pretty heavy. And I think that we have to consider that as well. Like, he's a guy who's still learning the game and in a very difficult position. And, yes, he's well paid, and I get that. But I just think some of it's over the top. I think that I get sick of people throwing up the Toby Sexton situation. Like the ultimate, like, kind of, Toby's a solid player and a good guy. Like, he's a really good guy. But he was on the market for a year and nobody really wanted to pick him up. So all the people who said that he was the reason they were so great and when he left he was so bad, I don't quite buy that. Reed Marnie, there's a lot to Reed Marnie, and terrific player, and like on the field, like the way he played, and he was inspirational. And I do think the Bulldogs have missed some of that, but there are reasons behind the scenes that aren't necessarily just related to the way Reed Marnie played for him not being at that club. And I can't go into those. And one day, if the Bulldogs ever want to talk about that, they can. It's not my place to do that. But it's not as straightforward as everybody seems. Nothing is in the decision-making process at the clubs. And the reason that they do get a lot of attention is because of Gus. That's obvious. Gus clicks. Gus is controversial. Gus is out there. I understand all that. But there are, you know, there are other clubs in the game, Tony. I don't like to bring up the Dragons, who deserve attention, but I mean, they did get their attention.
12: Shane Flanagan's gone.
13: They got it, right? They got it. I mean, we talk about other clubs aren't going as well. Hindy or Eels aren't flying, are they? So,
3: Danny.
13: Well, I mean, they're a huge club. They're a huge club, aren't they?
3: I get that. And I'm, you know, it won't be long. I don't think, unless they, you know what I mean? Like,
13: this are you going to turn the blowtorch on?
3: No, definitely not. But it eventually will happen. It will happen because teams want to see results. And supporters want to see results.
13: But they've got injuries, right? They've got a lot of injuries, and that's their excuse.
3: That is, at the moment, yeah.
12: You described, Gus, that this being on a charm offensive, although is there some way you see that there is, that he may not be on the same page as Cameron Serraldo? Because he talked about the defensive system of last year not standing up to the current rules and the speed of the game, and, you know, that may be different. And then he talked about, in terms of the Lockie Galvin, is he a number seven?
13: Yeah.
12: And he said, you know, probably not eventually, and Cameron didn't feel the same way.
13: Both really good points. I think that the whole way the game's being played doesn't suit the Bulldogs. It doesn't. The new game doesn't suit the way they're playing, and they played a little bit differently last night. But I'm not technical enough to understand pretend.
3: Neither am I, mate. I've got no idea.
8: It suits Penrith, and Bulldogs play a similar style to Penrith. They just haven't got to their level yet. Obviously, haven't got the quality players in key position yet that Penrith have, and that's, I think.
3: But what is the game plan with these new rules then? What is it? Is it play fast or be mobile or spread the ball? Or I must watch the game differently because I don't understand. Yeah, they're six against. You've got to be fitter and a bit more resilient.
13: Mm.
3: But what is, Raider, what's the game plan to play with this six again rule?
8: Well, it's not. Well, you need to have
3: better players, and better players will win games.
8: No, it's the same game plan that you would have. Regardless, so you got to suit your game plan to get the best out of your players and obviously achieve your goals. But it's more so about your attitude and your mindset about those periods when momentum is against you, which is a player thing, not a coach thing. No, it's not. Well, the coach can try and get all the players in the team on the same page, but you can't help them once they're out.
3: But
8: on the
3: there's
8: field.
3: A difference when I'm covering your backside, where we're drifting across field. I can either stop or I can keep filling that gap.
8: Yeah, 100%. And that's, I think.
12: But last night, didn't we see, I mean, it's not just about a system. Last night we saw Bulldogs' defence with aggression. That was a different attitude.
8: Defence is attitude all the time. But
3: so is attack, though. You look at Satili Tupanua, like, he, an absolute warrior out there. Like, and the way he carts the ball up, he spills it every now and then, but he does it with absolute aggression, and he wants to tear bloke's shoulders off when he runs the ball. That's about it from what I'm seeing from the Dogs.
13: And Tony, you brought up whether Cameron Serraldo and Gus are on the same page around Galvin. All I know is that he's right now their best halfback.
8: Yeah,
13: I don't know, and I don't. Unfortunately, they had plans for Mitch Woods to come in. His hamstring has been so bad that he's been placed on the indefinite list for playing, and he's hopefully going to make some sort of return. And again, he's a kid who we don't know. We haven't seen him play. He hasn't played a game this year. So who knows if he's the solution? So right now, I don't want to disrespect Sean O'Sullivan, who's been around for a long time, but Galvin is their best number seven. They don't have another choice at the moment, unless they wanted to see if Bailey Haywood could do it. But then they don't have another hooker. So that's the situation they're in. So, and Gus and Serraldo, I know people there are people out there who'd like to drive a wedge between them. They are solid. I've had a lot of conversations with both of them over the last year or so, and right now I would have to say their relationship is better than it's ever been terms of supporting each other.
3: Danny, who would be looking at what do you get out of trying to drive a wedge between those two? I don't understand that.
13: Clicks, Hindy, clicks, controversy, all that sort of stuff. You've seen it all before. You've seen, you know.
12: Filthy media.
3: I couldn't give two hoots. Who does what? You know, am I different?
12: You're different.
3: I could not give a rat's about that sort of stuff. I like watching good games of rugby league.
12: Yeah.
3: Everything else around that doesn't concern me.
13: Hindy, as Tane said, there's a million shows like this, podcast. Everybody's got a podcast these days. How many have you got? You know, a few, wouldn't you?
3: No, none yet. Danny.
13: You've got a few radio shows. I'd listen to your podcast.
12: Yeah, it's called I Don't Give a Shit.
3: It's called Listen to Me Say Something, and 5 minutes later, put it in reverse and take that comment back.
12: All right, with all of that.
3: Yes, good ones, idiots.
12: With all of that, where are we with the Bulldogs? You now give them a shot at the top eight?
8: Oh, they didn't need to keep improving. It's not easy for them because of the games they lost early in the year. But I think, you know, anyone who doubts Cam Serraldo, you just have to listen to those few comments he made. He knows exactly where they are.
12: Yep.
8: You know, going through these tough periods, as much as it hurts, you can actually learn a lot about the group and, you know, grow some resilience. And he spoke about blocking out the noise, so obviously he's filtering that message down to his players. And I think, in particular, if there's any player that needs to block out the noise around him, it's Galvin, because he's going okay. He's been asked to do a job there. He's been doing that
3: job.
8: Doing
3: plus some.
8: Yeah.
3: Plus some.
8: So he just needs to keep his head down, keep working hard, keep building his experience, and it'll turn. It'll turn for him eventually.
3: Did Preston end up breaking his arm?
13: Yeah. I spoke to the Bulldogs today, and they said it's a broken arm. So
3: yeah,
13: that's a massive. On top of kick out, that's a huge blow. Huge blow for them.
12: Yeah. All right. And have you officially got the red pen out and pointing it towards the Melbourne Storm? Drawing the line.
3: Storms. Yeah. No Grant, no Munster. I thought they were on the way up. And then Origin turns up and they just started to get a bit of a click. Yeah, I know, a couple of back-to-back wins, but I...

0: last night, I thought the Storm were bad.
1: Yeah, that's why I'm not overexcited about them. A great comeback from the Dogs, and they played a much better style of footy in that second half. Fast, flat at the line, ran with aggression. That opening 10 minutes of that second half, they were just they were on fire.
0: I saw Frank Panisi, the Storm GM at training this morning. He wasn't overly happy, put it that way.
2: Mm. Well, that second half, like overall in the game, 52 missed tackles, 8 line breaks conceded, 11 errors. A lot of those in the second half where Melbourne Storm teams, you know, in the past, and I know we keep going to the past of Melbourne because they've had such a dynasty, like 18-6 at halftime, they just put you away. Yeah. They don't let you back into the game. And with those errors and missed tackles and just allowing the Bulldogs opportunity, despite the Bulldogs, like you say, Denny, not being fantastic, they just allowed them to get the momentum and come back.
0: No. Second half, they were good. First half, they were average. Second half, they were good. So, you know, it was a 6.5 out of 10 sort of performance.
1: It's a game of two halves.
3: Yeah. you can hear that on his new podcast. It's the countdown is well and truly on. State of Origin next Wednesday. And let's get there next on the Saturday Scrum.
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0: Jason Hindmarsh, Wade Graham, Danny Widler is in the Blues camp on the Central Coast. Here we are, just a few days out from State of Origin as two legends of that game. How are you feeling right now, Hindy, and what are you looking forward to?
1: No, I'm feeling good. I like the squad. I've got no complaints there. I like the fact that they didn't put Isaiah Yeo up in the front. We've got plenty of good front rowers going around. I know there was a bit of rumour going around, well, where are they going to put Cam Murray and Isaiah Yeo? I think they've done the right thing there at the moment, putting them at 13 and 14 on the list. But I'm happy with it. There's no complaints from me. I like the look of the bench. I don't know what order they're going to go in. Like the fact they've got Blake Brayley in there, Ethan Strange, Jacob Saifidi. Bit of out of the wilderness sort of selection for me. But if you look at the bench, we needed a bit of size, I think, just to keep that little bit of momentum going in the middle. So I'm happy with Saifidi in there. But other than that, loving the side. Edwards, yes, he'd feel a little bit unlucky not being selected, but Teddy's in outstanding form at the moment. And everyone else, look, I've got no complaints. As I said, I'm happy with it. I trust the selection. I trust Laurie Daly to pick the right side. And look, the only thing they can do now is go out there and win.
0: I don't really want to use Gus as the, you know, our sole person we're going to quote in the show today, but he claimed, having a look at that New South Wales side, that they're a team that needs the ball to win, which you'd think is probably, you know, for every game.
1: Isn't that the game?
0: But starved of possession, he thinks they may struggle.
2: Well, I'm not too sure. I think, like, you look at the bench with Cam Murray, Victor Radley, Brails, they can all play big minutes in the middle. Reece Robson, he can play longer if he needs to. But like, they got leg speed. If they have to defend long periods, you think it's going to be at the middle part of the game when, you know, the fatigue's in there. Well, those benches are going to be on. They're all leg speed, play big minutes. I've got no qualms with that. But hopefully, if New South Wales' plan is to play through the middle and bang down that front door, well, they've still got the arsenal to do it. I'm happy with the team. And again, I know there's a lot of there's always
1: someone
2: speculation and, you know, oh, this guy's in form and all this is great, and we love it because this is what Origin brings, but ultimately he can only pick 20 players. He's got a vision for how they want to play. Now it's up to the players to go out there and execute and take their opportunity. I'm looking forward to watching Katoni Staggs play. He's been a great player for a long time.
0: We'll speak to him in just under an hour.
2: Yeah, well, he won a competition last year at the Bronx. Probably could have played a little bit more. He's been unlucky that he's been stuck behind guys like Latrell and missing someone, Stephen Crichton, Tommy Turbo at different stages, but he gets his opportunity and he knows it's a big opportunity in front of him. So he'll bring his game. Ola Kawatu, he's been so good for Manly. He's really informed. Cooler there. He might have been a little bit lucky off the back of Latrell's injury with the reshuffle, but thoroughly deserved. Like, and that speed and power.
0: And that try in Magic Round was
2: so good. Sure. So yeah, I'm happy with the team. Feel for Edwards. But
1: Hudson Young to start as well. That was a necessity, I thought. The way he's been playing for the Raiders the last couple of years, but in particular this year, he creates things, Hudson Young. And I hope he's been given that little bit of a license to wander a little bit and demand the ball over his halves. If he sees something, he should be getting the ball.
3: Hindy, I know you like the way that it's set up now, and I you know much more than I do about the team and that sort of stuff, but I kind of like the balance better if I'd like to see Yeo starting at prop and Murray starting at 13, just for the balance of the side. I feel like, and Mitch Barnett, I think he might be a little bit underdone. He didn't really get an off-season. I think that he's missing that, and I think he would have more impact coming off the bench. I think he's a really good, I love him as a player, and I think he's a difference maker off the bench. Personally, I'd like to see Murray starting, and I think it then takes away a bit of the pressure around trying to work out how do you get Murray and Radley into the game, because at the moment I don't know exactly how you get both of them into the game that easily, whereas if Barnett was coming on and then you've got Radley on the bench, because Radley's a wild card, isn't he? Like, he's, well, we don't have Spencer Lenu this year to be the lunatic.
1: How do they want to use Radley? They want to use Radley in a 10, 15-minute spurt where he goes berserk.
0: Almost
1: and, you
0: exclusively
1: know,
0: from the sin bin.
1: Well, that's what I mean. Is he going to come on to intimidate, or is he going to come on just to fill the spaces and do what he does? That's the thing. We were dissecting a little bit before with changes. You had your theories about who would come off and who would go on. And
2: I see Victor coming on just for a straight swap for Barnett. And he'll carry in the middle like he carries for the Roosters. And then he'll link up with Hudson Young or Ola Kawatu on that. I've heard a lot of people talk about the balance of this team. I'm fine with it. Like the versatility of Murray, Radley, they play in the middle every week, okay? Yes, they're not the big bodies, but they play in the middle third every week. That is their job. They're not going to – there's no imbalance when they come on. It's Adam Fanua Blake off, maybe Saifidi if you want to stay big. If you don't if you don't want to stay big, we'll pull you
1: I think you need to stay – I think you have to have that bigness still. Mm. Yeah.
2: Yeah.
1: In origin.
2: 100%. Yeah. That's why they've gotten that extra big body. So Adam and Saifidi, there's a big body swap there. But then if you need to score points or be a little bit more mobile, you can get all three guys on the field at the same time.
3: The reason I was talking about Yo up front, and Nathan Cleary spoke to the media yesterday, I think it was a day, I can't remember, I get my days mixed up, but he spoke to the media and he said that, like, I was asking him about that game three last year, and I'm as a someone who loves New South Wales, I'm still not over that. I find that a really hard performance to comprehend and accept. And I asked him what they'd learned from that, and one of the things he said was, well, it's not a club game. And the criticism, which you guys would have heard it, is that often New South Wales play, and I'm not criticising Penrith, but I mean they play like Penrith. You know, I mean, that whole Penrith thing. And that's why I'd like to see Isaiah Yeo smashing it up the middle and playing a different style of footy. That's why I'd like to see him start. And I think that's got some merit. I don't know what you think.
1: I think he's changed his role a little bit anyway just through the NRL season. I think he's doing a lot less out the back pre-line stuff, and I think he is carding the ball. Well, just from my observations this year, he seems to be playing a little bit more straight.
3: And he's effective.
1: He is effective because everyone knows, and that's a good thing about him. I think he set himself up where he knows, everyone knows he can ball play. There's always people around him. It's the running that people are going, oh, geez, he has got a bit more of a running game than what we thought. So
3: He's a big human. He's a really big guy.
1: He is, yes. But look, last year's game, the only thing you put that down to is they underestimated the opposition. Yeah. That's all that is. And it's an origin game. It's not a club game. So that's the thing. Regardless of who was in the side and the style of they played, they underestimated probably star-studded Queensland side, and they were beaten. They were beaten by a side who wanted it more on the day, regardless of what sort of style and how many players from Clubland were in it.
2: Yeah, I don't think we'll see much of that Penrith setup where they have Nath in the middle, swings both sides, Tulungi on one side, Edwards on the other, and Nath and Isaiah, you know, sort of split, and then they link up to create that extra number. I think when they do shift, we'll see a lot of, well, hopefully, we see a lot of Cleary passing to Moses, passing to Tedesco, those guys pairing up. Whether Moses wants to stay down a short side and it's just Cleary and Tedesco on the long side, but all those guys are smart enough to figure out their roles within it. But I think we'll see a lot more half passing the half, all spine members.
3: You mentioned Moses there. I think that's where a lot of the series got derailed last year for New South Wales when he was injured at training. And I think he's a brilliant origin player. I really think he's a devastating runner of the ball. He's been and his kicking game is massive, right? And
1: that's his key to his game, I reckon. He's kicking out.
2: Yeah.
3: He's got the best kick out of any of the blokes who are going to be playing on Wednesday night, both teams. So that's a huge advantage for New South Wales, I think.
0: Yeah.
3: And they miss that desperately. And back to the Teddy thing, having watched Teddy's career, I actually think he's the best fullback I've seen now. So I think he's incredible, and I applaud his selection.
0: All right. I know you don't want to talk about it, Heine, but Queensland, there is another team running
1: around. Oh, there is, yes. Yeah, I see it's on a little piece of paper here in front of me.
0: Largely maroon, as I understand it. I've got to be honest. I look at that. That's a good team.
2: It's a good team,
0: isn't it? I mean, there's an attack there.
2: A team that can leave out Reece Walsh. Yes. It's a pretty handy team.
1: Which I'm kind of happy with, in all honesty. Sometimes when they get a selection, I try and picture myself defending what is going to be put in front of me, if that makes sense. So, and I would rather be sitting there having Kalen Ponga come at me than someone like Reece Walsh. Reece was up at Magic Round. I think they would have been talking to him prior, obviously, and I think he tried too hard, I think, last weekend and made a lot of mistakes. But that he's got that in him. But in saying that still, he's a one of a kind. He's that dangerous player that makes you sit on your heels and you panic and you go, he's going to go inside me, outside me, and he's got the speed to burn. And that is important in an origin where there's fatigue comes into it, all that sort of stuff. When you've got speed up against fatigue, speed's always going to win out.
0: Well, what about that spine? Harry Grant was interviewed during the week, and he was talking about that. They asked about Sam Walker and the fact that he was a little bit unpredictable. How's that going to go? And Harry Grant said, "Well, Harry doesn't know what he's going to do, nor does Cam Munster know what he's going to do, and Caitlin's a bit the same." Yeah. So they are a bit like that, aren't they? They're a team that they're not going to be predictable.
2: Oh, definitely not. And that's at that level, that's what it's about. It's obviously you need to do the basics of the game right, but once you create momentum or there's an opportunity in front of you, you need to back yourself to make the most of that opportunity. And that's why these players for so long have excelled at that level. Cam Munster, he doesn't let an opportunity go past him. Harry Grant, the same. And Sam Walker, he's got to back himself. He's in there for a reason. I think Billy will be talking to him about you need to make your tackles, you need to get your defence on, you're going to be targeting.
1: Who's looking after him?
2: Well, who's that right edge back row for them? It's going to be Capewell, is it?
1: Yeah.
2: So Capewell will probably be in and around him, or Ruben Cotter, who's done a fantastic job on the edge. And then they've got Nikora on the bench, who does play right edge. So he might spend some time with Sam Walker. But it'll be a simple focus for Sammy. Get your tackles done. But then when you get an opportunity and you see something you like, back yourself.
0: Have a crack.
3: They're a pretty scary side, aren't they, with their unpredictability and I still am fascinated by the fact that Reece Walsh isn't there. I've been trying to find out why, and I can't get an answer. So people who know Billy well say that he sits there watching hours of video, and he won't be watching the tries. He's watching everything around it and who's putting the effort in. So maybe Reece is down in some effort areas. I don't know, but I'm really curious as to why. But one thing that worries me is if Queensland do lose game one, they've got this huge psychological lift potentially of Walsh coming into the side. And that scares me as well for the rest of the series. So it's a long series. It's a hard series. And to have an ace up your sleeve as well, if things don't go right, that's a huge advantage for Queensland as well.
0: So you're proposing we lose to keep Walsh out for the entire season?
3: Yeah, let's lose. Let's lose. I don't want to see Reece Walsh anywhere.
0: I love it. I've got to get you to a break, but we'll obviously have another attack at State of Origin before the show is over, Saturday Scrum.
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1: Let's finish with some shocking news, and I find this shocking. 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
0: Yeah.
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1: They've split up.
0: No, I'm a Barbie girl.
1: Yeah.
0: Well, mate, that's
1: a Barbie world.
0: A wonderful episode.
1: That's fantastic.
0: Of Hindy's.
1: Something.
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0: The things you learn during the commercial break. Nathan Hindmarsh was a total non-cramper.
1: Mm.
0: Wade Graham was a profuse sweater.
2: Which made me cramp a lot.
0: Really?
2: Particularly yeah, lots of fluid. Start the year when it was hot, lose a lot of fluid, and you could try to replace it so fast with water, but you can't get it in enough. So early in the year, I was a special to cramp.
0: Right. Was it a full body sweat, or did you have kind of specific areas?
2: No, everywhere.
1: Oh, you're one of those. Yeah.
3: It's the only thing I'm good at in my life, sweating. I'm actually world record holder, I reckon.
0: Really?
3: I could challenge you, Wade.
0: You mean like in a TV studio, do you have to get a different shirt every ad break?
3: I'd like one, but that doesn't happen, unfortunately. I remember I did a workout one day, and I'm going to name drop here, but I saw Pat Rafter in the gym, and you know, he used to have the court mopped after him.
0: Yeah.
3: Remember that? Like they used to mop the court. He looked at me and he said, mate, you've got me covered. So that's my claim to fame. Awesome. Right there. Better sweater than Pat Rafter.
0: Time for this.
5: Welcome to Tony's Spotting Quiz.
0: Better sweater than Pat Rafter. It is quite the claim. There's that going on the headstone. I like that.
3: Oh, perfect. Tomorrow.
0: It is time for the quiz. I thought we'd just go for an all sports sort of quiz this afternoon. And there's a few couple there you might struggle with, but I think we'll go okay. You have to use your names as your buzzers. Wouldn't mind testing those for me, please.
2: Burton,
0: yeah. Good call.
1: We're going Reardon. Jed Reardon. Steve Reardon's young bloke. Yeah. I thought he was impressive from what I saw him last night. I think he might have a bit of a future, the young fella.
0: Okay. What about you, Danny?
3: Blues.
0: Blues is nice. All right. This afternoon at the MCG, because we're polycodal just for this quiz.
1: Of course we are.
0: Scott Pendlebury breaks what record?
2: Burton. Most games played for his club.
1: The game.
0: Most games played ever.
1: 400 plus games.
0: 433 games.
1: I think he started before the iPhone was released.
2: It's a lot of games.
0: It's a lot of games, isn't it?
3: And I thought he was a race car driver.
0: Average of 16 to 18 Ks per game run.
2: He'll
0: be wearing a gold. Alex Johnson style, he'll be wearing a gold number.
1: Oh, awesome. No, I like that. Yeah, I do. Yeah. I think that's a good... Good thing done by the clubs. Good thing.
0: I agree. Totally agree. Who is, speaking of other sports, who was playing in the Men's A-League Grand Final?
1: Jed.
0: Yes, Jed.
1: I have no idea, so I'm just going to have a guess.
0: Okay.
1: Sydney FC.
0: Yes.
1: And Auckland.
0: New Zealand, yes, indeed.
1: Wellington. Sorry. I knew it was over the Dutch.
0: Yeah. Who claimed the Premier League title?
1: No, Jed.
2: Sugar. Arsenal.
0: Yes, Arsenal is correct. Doing very well. I've been really getting a lot of positive feedback on how poorly you spell suburbs' names.
1: Oh, I'm never going to try. I'm last with this always.
0: Leichhardt did it. Although Reed did okay with Indooroopilly last week. I think he might have got that.
2: Because he lived there.
0: Yeah, well, absolutely. Well, a lot of South Sydney players live here because Russell Crowe lives there and goes to the wharf for the restaurants all the time. Spell Woolloomooloo. Come on, don't shirk on me.
1: Jed.
0: Yes.
1: W.
0: Yes.
1: Good start.
0: Mm-hmm.
1: O. O. Yep. L. L.
0: Yes.
1: O.
0: Yes.
1: O.
0: Yes.
1: M.
0: Yes. Who are you looking at?
1: Just thinking out loud.
0: You're...
1: A.
0: What? O. Where would you get an A?
1: Woolama.
0: do you want to have a crack?
2: Oh, I've got...
0: Okay.
2: W-double-O, yes. Double-L-double-O, yeah. M-double-O-L-double-O.
0: Correct!
1: Yeah, wow, I just was giving him a chance. I knew it was an O, not an A. Sandown Race 3.
2: It's a lot.
0: A few Origin debuts next Wednesday. Which player on debut had the famous mix-up in goal with Phil Sigsworth in Game 3?
1: What's the packet?
0: Yes, Blues.
3: Duke.
0: Yes, Philip it was Duke. Phil Duke. And you're right, for the 100th time, what was Phil Sigsworth's nickname?
1: Jed. What's a packer?
0: What's a packer? What's a packer?
1: Oh, is it related to Jake Duke? What's a packer? What's a packer Sigsworth?
0: Yes, absolutely.
1: I thought, what's a packer Sigsworth?
0: Yeah. And this is the Wade Graham kind of question. Give me your current Formula One driver with two first names.
1: Oh, Jed.
0: Just Jed.
1: Well, it depends where you're from.
0: Mm-hmm.
1: Could it be Lando Norris? Is Norris a first name?
2: Lewis Hamilton?
0: I'm prepared to accept Lewis Hamilton.
1: Who calls
0: absolutely.
1: Their kid Hamilton first name? First name Hamilton. Who?
2: Can we get a call? If your first, your name yeah, your text is through. Hamilton, text it
1: 1-3-3-5-3.
0: 1-3-3-5-3. If you're a Hamilton, that would be interesting if we get up. Look at the lighting up. I would have also accepted George Russell.
1: Oh, that's a good double first name.
0: Thank you very much.
1: Not as good as Andrew Ryan, though.
0: No, Andrew Ryan.
1: The Bobcat.
0: Or Peter Peters.
1: or Wade Graham.
0: Wade, no, I've got or Jimmy names, Graham.
2: Wade William Graham. It cancels it out.
0: Really?
1: That's three first names.
0: Three first.
2: Cancels it out.
1: I don't think a triple can't cancel a double, though.
0: Well, thank you.
2: You're the master.
0: George Russell is on pole for the sprint race at the Canadian Grand Prix. Oscar Piastri is fourth fastest there. And Travis Bazzana is an Aussie starting to make a name for himself in what sport?
2: Say it again.
0: Travis Bazzana an Aussie starting to make a name for himself in what sport overseas?
1: Jed.
0: Yes, Jed, go on. Yeah, I like the way you have a crack.
1: MotoGP?
0: Absolutely not.
1: Okay. Sounds like Travis Pastrana.
2: Poker.
1: Snooker. Snailing.
0: Major League Baseball. He's a rookie for the Cleveland Guardians, hitting what home position? Runs. Is, you know.
2: Did someone turn Denny's mic off?
3: No, I answered my one question.
1: He doesn't like the quiz.
3: I think I win by answering one question, don't I?
0: Exactly. The only correct answer of the correct. Entire quiz. This is the same.
3: It's called timing your run. Timing your run.
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21: Hey there, I'm Brett Thomas. Cam McInnes is leaving the Shire and the NRL at season's end. The Sharks co-captain signing a 3-year deal with York Knights in the English Super League from 2027. He's one of several departing Cronulla, including CSC for Talakai, who's set to join Perth Bears for their first season. Canterbury put a week of drama behind it, snapping a 5-game losing streak, surging past the Storm 30-20 overnight. Amid talk about the futures of Lachie Galvin and Matt Burton, coach Cam Serraldo says it's been difficult to shut out.
22: Yeah, to be honest, as much as we say to try and block it out, I think it's hard to ignore all of it. Not just the outside noise, the rumours that circulate and the bullshit that gets made up. It's I feel really, I'm really proud of this group.
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21: High chance of showers late this arvo in Kogra. A top of 21 right now, 19 degrees at Jubilee Stadium, where we're counting down to the Dragons and Warriors as Triple M rocks footy.
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0: Great to have your company. A Saturday afternoon, just 55 minutes to share with you. I'm sitting alongside Nathan Hindmarsh and Wade Graham. Danny Widler is joining us from the camp for the Blues on the beautiful Central Coast. We've learned already, Danny, that Mitch Moses was just doing a bit of solo training.
3: I just checked in with the Blues, actually, Tone, and Mitch Moses was just warming up on his own, but apparently the Blues say that all the players got through their session fine, which is good news for the state.
0: Indeed. Well, Stephen Crichton, he missed out early. He sat outside for those training. Where's he?
3: So he missed the first session. People are of the view that it was to do with the AC. It could have been something else, though, because I wouldn't have thought that would have stopped him really doing some light running and stuff like that. So I've got to look further into that. But he's trained ever since. He was in good spirits today. He looks okay. So I do think, though, he's really struggled with injury a lot of this year. We haven't seen him really at his very best. And his is a selection I think that the Blues have made based on knowing that he can handle this arena and handle this situation that he's going to face, because they're on form. He's been okay this year, hasn't been near his best. And I think it's a loyalty selection in a lot of ways. And he's the sort of bloke who will definitely repay New South Wales. In fact, I reckon down the track he's a Blues captain. That's how highly I regard him in that arena.
0: You've got him as a good leader, obviously.
1: Mm. Yeah, well, I've never played with him, but you watch him on the field and you speak to other players who think he's an absolutely outstanding leader. So, look, his form this year is probably not as good as where he'd like it to be for the Dogs at the moment, but deserves his spot in Origin. He's a big bopper. He's a big human. He carries the ball well when he gets the ball in his hands. He defends well. He has been defending well, or he's been defending better in previous years than this year, I must admit. But when you say that, the confidence is down within that dog squad. So you can kind of understand there's a little bit of, you know, ups and downs there. But you know, I've got no issues with Crichton being named in that squad. I think he's around better players, and with no disrespect to the Dogs, what I meant was he's around a team full of the best players.
0: Yep.
1: And that's only going to bring out the best in him.
0: Yep.
3: I wonder where he would have been in this side if, like, Latrell was fit. Would he have been wing? I don't know. Like, would he have, like, Tony Staggs had to be picked. And Latrell was everybody's walk up start. And I don't know, like, I always want Stephen Crichton in the side that New South Wales has running out because he's such a impactful player. And it's not a loud side. It's not a side that's full of, spirit and that sort of thing, and he adds a voice to that team. He's the loudest guy on the team by a long way.
0: Yeah,
3: I'm not talking about carrying around music and stuff like that, but on the field when they're training, you hear him. You know, you hear him making noise. He's a hype guy, and that's really important in these rep teams, as far as from the way I see it. So he's a big voice and a big personality in that side, and he's an absolute leader. So yeah, I do wonder what his role would have been had Latrell been fit.
0: Yeah. All right, back to what everybody likes to call it, Clubland. The Dolphins, everybody's second favourite team. It's a bit of a history for them, four in a row, and, you know, impressive performance against the Raiders, who are struggling at home.
2: Yeah, it was a good game of footy, actually. Yeah. I called that on Thursday night. And the Dolphins, they'd be disappointed with the start to their season, particularly with the improvement they looked to show last year. But they're starting to hit their straps, aren't they? And yep. Still a lot of guys missing. Obviously, the Hammer in Origin camp. Farnworth was a late withdrawal. But they're just so well balanced across the field. Like, some of their outside backs, Bostock, Avarillo was out. Nafahu was excellent. Like I said, Farnworth was out. Isaka on the wing. And then they've got young Katoa, who's just finding his feet again. And he was the difference the other night. Both teams were willing, and it was a tight contest, but he just sort of outshone his opposite number a bit. Sander's still young, still learning, and he was the difference on that field.
3: Wade, you're the closest thing we've got to someone who's got a lot of ball skills in this, this panel.
1: Well,
3: can you explain how Katoa does it with the – how he can move sort of slowly and sort of everybody stands off him. Like, how does he doesn't have that electric sort of speed. He slows things down to his pace. How is he able to do that? Because he's got this rare skill that not many players have, that time element.
2: Oh, he plays with so much tempo. And a lot of the time when you do that, you're waiting for the defense to make the decision. And then off the back of that decision, you pick your pass. And we see a lot of the time on the edge where he has – you know, the fullback sweeping in the center. As soon as he catches that opposition center jamming, he'll go straight across the face of his fullback and find the center. And it's a very classy play to be able to execute under pressure. But he's got all the skill. He must have a high football IQ. The way he understands, even when he's at the back of the shape, he knew when he had to square out the back row. Played short to his back row, Lemu. So he knows what the defense is doing. And very rarely does he get it wrong. And if he gets it wrong, he'll go back and change up or make a variety off the back of that. And he's still so young. He's got so much improvement left in him, but he's a classy, classy player. And I think, you know, certainly from New South Wales, Nathan Cleary is at the top of that tree with halfbacks. Izzy Katoa, he's the next one up and coming.
0: Yeah,
1: he's outstanding, isn't he? Is it? But five, 6 weeks ago, you're kind of thinking, well, where are they? What's their season going to look like? But, you know, we talk about him as a great little half, but I think the players around him make him better. If that makes, which happens with every side. But at the moment, Fini Fuiaki, Lemuemu, they're making those runs which help him do what he needs to do, which I think has been outstanding. And Jeremy Marshall King, that is another huge in for them, where they weren't at the start of the season, where he wasn't there. To see him in there now, they're a totally different side.
2: Well, and no Nikorima, that's a big one. Like, Snyder did a great job the other night.
1: Scored a great try,
2: He responded too, because he got burnt for that first try, and he would have been disappointed with that. It's not the way you want to start down in Canberra. Dane Laurie beat him in a bit of a foot race on a 3-on-3 down the edge, but he responded. He threw the last pass for the first try, and then he scored a great try at the end of
1: just
2: the game.
1: Just on that try, are we, as a game, not teaching our smaller players not to tackle properly? Do you know what I mean? Like, if you look at Weeks' tackle there, head on the wrong side, head looking down, eyes looking at the ground, no wrapping. It was a weird attempted tackle, very weird. And well, I see that kind of creeping into the game a little bit more with our smaller sort of players who, I don't know if they concentrate too much on doing any D when it's still a huge part
0: it's a
1: of the
0: technique.
1: Game. We all want to see try scored, and that's what they're good at doing. But also, too, when the time comes, you need to defend. And our little men at the moment aren't, it looks like they're, you know, still learning how to put their head on the right side, you know, keep their eyes up, use your shoulder. I might sound like a bit of a dinosaur here, but it's worrying.
0: Technique never gets old. Technique is always needed, I would have thought.
2: Basic, mate. Fundamentals.
1: That's what it is.
0: Right.
1: Fundamentals.
2: Yeah. But,
1: I showed my kids that tackle.
2: Your own tackles?
1: No, not my own tackles.
3: or your ball
1: I had to
3: play.
1: Get out the VHS to show me that. I mean, ball playing every now and then. I think I killed
3: someone. I wasn't having
1: one
3: a crack, Hindy.
1: I know that.
3: Wade was more known as, he's a former 5'8". He was more known for his skillfulness, his kicks.
1: Danny, you don't need
3: kicks.
1: To apologise to me. I know where I stand in regards to ball playing.
3: One of the great workhorses,
1: you know, Danny,
3: of our game.
1: If you do want to look at something, though, I remember one origin. It was Barrett off, Hindmarsh on, and I went past Andrew Ryan. Guess who's in the six?
0: Love it. In a game of great entertainment, perhaps the most entertaining moment was the Corey Horsburgh try. The kick that goes off the crossbar and drops into his arms.
2: Have we got Jimmy Graham's audio of that call? My God, we missed a trick there. He was absolutely brilliant.
1: That was an old Origin try. Who kicked it? Was there an old Origin try?
0: Greg Dowling.
3: Crusher Cleal in the mud.
1: Yeah, was it a
3: Crusher Cleal dropout? Wasn't it?
1: No, it was a Wally Lewis chip and chase off the crossbar.
0: I think we found the call from the man with two first names for that
2: try.
0: Oh,
2: no, we've got to hold off here a bit. But just on the – we'll go back to KO Weeks.
1: Yeah.
2: Because we're into him for that defence.
1: Oh, look, I'm into him for one thing.
2: And he would be disappointed with that.
1: Yeah.
2: But he did come up with a try saver on Bostock off the scrum.
1: Yes.
2: And he was working hard. It was a really close contest. And again,
1: but those little tackles there, those
2: – they're important,
1: They're the important ones. And there, I think we're missing – and so I can talk about Falongo as well for Melbourne Storm fullback. You know, great with the ball in his hands, but defensively – needs a fair bit of work.
2: And it's so important in today's game.
1: With the six again and the amount of breaks that are being made.
2: The defense,
0: The Raiders have lost six of the last seven at home. That's a stat you just don't expect to read at all.
2: It's a bit of a – they just haven't got their season going right. Yeah. And they had so much expectation on them this year, minor premiers last year. Only really one big change in terms of Fogarty going to Manly and young Sanders coming in. I think Sanders is having a great first season. He's got a great temperament, a good kicking game, certainly creates enough space for his opportunity. Mm. But as a whole and a collective, they just haven't got over the line enough. Yeah. I mean, you think about the other night, it was so close, right? How many of those close games did Canberra win last year? Think about
1: Look who's out. Look who won those close games a lot of the time. Hudson Young. And he was out of the game last night. So too strange, two huge outs. But for me, the Raiders this year are they don't seem as exciting as what they were last year. You know, their back five were absolutely on fire, lightning, quick, creating opportunities. They just seem a little bit stagnant this year and looked a little bit concerned about making errors. I don't know whether that's the six again rule or whatever it is or, you know,
3: you would
1: time
3: have thought
1: with the ball
3: suited
1: in
3: the because they're an ad lib team. They're probably one of the most unorthodox sides in the comp, and it just hasn't translated this year, has it? Has it all to the new rules?
2: Well, if you want to get excited,
0: yeah, I do.
2: Throw over to this piece of commentary from Jimmy Graham. It's one of the best.
0: Okay, let's listen.
5: Yeah, well, Corey Horsburgh, the ginger from Roa, what a try this is. He does so much in the build-up here. He lets that ball bounce on purpose. He knows the trajectory that's hitting the crossbar. He's the only one there to score. Everybody else overread it, but the ginger predicted the calculations in this individual's mind, the brilliance of Horsburgh, how he fashions that calculation. Nobody else saw it. The ginger from rower over to regain the lead for the Raiders.
13: I get it. He's a ranger.
5: Only rangers can read the play like that.
13: What do you think? He's Russell Crowe in A Beautiful Mind.
5: Absolutely he is.
14: That's hard to follow, Jimmy. That call right there.
0: James Graham. Oh, good.
15: He doesn't have to draw a breath. It's like he's playing a didgeridoo.
2: It's like he's been waiting for that moment for a long time. And there's obviously some similarities between James Graham and Horsburgh. But, yeah, when he got started, I was like, he's going to keep going. He just kept going and going and going. It was hilarious.
3: Hindy would have scored that because he's good at maths. So he would have worked out all the angles.
1: I would have bought in the Sokotoa.
0: all the angles covered there. Now, what about Ricky Stewart in that press conference post-game, which lasted all of 2 minutes? I think we can play all of the section where he talks about his concern about the current state of the game. Have a listen.
16: I'd like to thank the crowd who came here tonight. It was a tough time slot Thursday night, but we had a number of people who braved a pretty cool night. They're supporting a very brave, courageous football team, and that's what they were tonight, the boys. I was very proud of how they performed, and the better team won. But the game has interpretations and rules. We're in a position at the moment where we're picking and choosing when we apply them, and it's a very frustrating situation for those who are involved as players and coaches. All the years I've been involved in the game as a coach, I've never been so confused. It's disappointing, to say the least, but just so confused at the moment in regards to, I mean, you can't have a rule and apply it 1 week and not the next week. As I say, I've never been so confused, and it's disappointing because I love the game.
0: So there you go. The rules apply differently week to week, according to Ricky. And look, and I don't know whether he's just getting taking pressure off his footy team there and or not, or he has that genuine concern about the state of it.
2: I think, listen, we've all spoken about the scorelines in the game and the different rules. Like the disruptor comes to mind. Like that's disappeared completely. The interpretation around other things has shifted. And, yeah, me personally, how the game is right now, it's not the best a product has ever been on the field. That's my opinion. Obviously, the NRL may have different opinions in terms of viewership and their numbers, social engagements, people walking through the gate. And, you know, I might be wrong. They might be right. But me watching the game this season, and I've said it here before, I've never, throughout my time loving the game, found myself at halftime maybe switching it off. And I think it's because of the way the product's determined. Now, I'm really interested to see how Wednesday night goes, Origin, because forever and ever, that has been a product where it's sort of remained as pure as it can be, and it's a big determining reason why we love Origin so much. It's
0: the players decide.
2: It's the tribalism of the state, of the fans of the state, and then the contest is always so good out there because of the way the game is refereed. So if it is to remain like that, I don't know why we don't try and make NRL games emulate Origin, because we love that game and we love that type of game. And I think we should be trying to push our NRL games more towards what Origin is like. But for every season we bring in new rules, new interpretation, there's always a feeling out period, always an adjustment period. And this year it seems to have hit a little bit harder and earlier in the year.
1: So just to be clear, Ricky was talking about six against. Correct? Or what rule was he talking about?
3: It was hard to find out exactly. But, I think he said that and dropped the mic and left, didn't he? He didn't really give a chance for any questions to be asked.
1: That's the thing. So I'm trying to work out, what rules? Because when I watch the game, they're six again. They can be a little bit frustrated. And I get it for the players and the coaches, because how do you change that when you don't know what the penalty's for and all that sort of stuff? Mm. And they're trying to speed the game up, which I think they have a lot. There's fatigue comes into it. There's more points. Apparently meant to be scored, but there isn't.
2: I'm eating, but there's not as much fatigue in my opinion.
1: Well, didn't we talk about this the other week? Exactly.
0: Because you're standing behind the posts with all the tries.
2: There's no doubt
0: scored.
2: That it's faster, I think, and it's more constant when the ball is in play, but there can't be more fatigue in general because there's so many points scored in every game.
1: You're spending more time and then walking back to halfway. Yes, but I look,
15: Just to add to you what you were saying about the six agains are obviously one thing, but Ricky apparently was also talking about the disruptor call on Jack Bostock, you think should have been made that wasn't made, for example. There was
1: some of those rules. Rules are ridiculous. The disruptor rule, like, I think there should be still a competition, a fair competition, and if you're going to be if the ball is kicked in your vicinity, if you are standing there. And you're not going to catch it. You can still stand still, which a lot of them do around. Like the Eels when they brought in that rule.
15: Yeah.
1: You know, the Eels did it early on in the season where they were smart enough to get around the ball early and stand still. Nothing wrong with that, but they changed that. So
3: it's interesting, Heidi, because, I mean, often we feel like, you know, we're dinosaurs, don't we? Like that's how. But I think the fans, there was a poll on Triple M actually on Thursday morning where they asked, fans were asked how they felt about the state of the game. And 91% of the fans who responded said they weren't happy, and there were about 3,000 people who voted. So that's look, I know people who complain are more likely to make their opinion known, I guess. So there must be some level of bias in that regard. However, that's pretty overwhelming, isn't it? I mean, and the video that they were responding to was, I think it was Rennie Matua talking about it. I think maybe with Josh Reynolds it might have been. That's a heavy weight.
15: Yeah, there's definitely some disquiet out there. We've got to get to a break because Katoni Staggs waits for us on the other side, the Saturday Scrum.
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15: Tony Squires, Nathan Hindmarsh, Wade Graham, Danny Widler with you. Time to go inside the New South Wales Blues camp where we are joined by Katoni Staggs. G'day, mate.
2: How's it going, guys?
15: Very, very well, thank you. And I should have mentioned the most important thing, given that you are beautiful magenta shores, you are the winner of the Par 3 Challenge, I understand.
2: No, we had a Par 3 Challenge the other day. Obviously, it was, you go up in pairs and then whoever gets closest moves on to the next round. And yeah, obviously, play a little bit of golf myself and hit a couple of good ones and end up with the prize at the end.
1: Which was? What was the prize?
2: Nah, it was $100, mate, $100.
4: Well, Katoni actually, before the grand final last year, got on my home course at Cronulla, so I'm going to say that was the inspiration behind the Broncos getting home and getting the win.
2: 100%.
15: You didn't even have your own clubs, did you, mate?
2: Nah, I didn't have my own clubs, mate. I don't travel with clubs. I'm here for one reason only, to play Wednesday night. And, but, yeah, we had a high set.
1: Good answer. Yes. I like that, Katoni. Outstanding answer.
4: I love that, too. Katoni, last time you played was, what, 2022?
2: Yeah, brother.
4: So, you know, there's been a while between camps. You've obviously achieved a lot in the meantime. A couple of grand finals. You won one with the Broncos. Have you had a different approach coming into this camp? You think you're more mature as a player, or has it been much like the last time?
2: Nah, definitely different. You know, obviously, the 2022, I think it really went pretty fast on me. And when I look back now, it's I felt like I was still learning who I was as a player and who I was as a person away from the game. But, you know, obviously I get another opportunity now and I feel like I've grown my game and I've grown as a person away from footy as well. And, you know, I couldn't be in better shape to obviously go and play next Wednesday.
1: Mate, Tiny, mate, congratulations on your selection. But thanks, can mate. Can I ask this, mate? Does Laurie give you a heads up prior to getting the phone call to say you need to work on A, B, and C, or is it just, you know, on the day of selection, here's the phone call?
2: Yeah, no, well, obviously they do a camp early in the year and I missed out on that. But yeah, I never spoke to Laurie until actually I did get the phone call after the Magic Round Sunday. So yeah, obviously I just knew that if I wanted to be looked at or even selected into this team, I knew that I had to play good footy at Clubland and, you know, let my footy do the talking. So, I just every time I got obviously opportunity in Clubland and I took that and I was hoping that Laurie was watching me, which, yeah, he was.
3: Hey, Katoni, it's Danny Widler. Can you tell me how nervous you were? Because you had a little rest with a suspension leading up to this. Were you worried that could cost you?
2: Yeah, you do think, you know, have you played enough footy and for them to be able to select, or is that suspension going to play a part in that, you know? So you do think that, but obviously I felt like I've had a good, 18 months or something behind my back, and I've been playing some, obviously, good footy for the Bronx this year. So I was hoping that it wasn't going to play a part, which obviously it didn't, but yeah, you do think that, and obviously 2 weeks suspension is... obviously, there's 2 weeks of footy there, so you never know what could happen.
15: Yeah, there's a suspension there, but what you have brought to your game or increased is the aggression both in defence and with the ball in hand.
2: Yeah. I think that's obviously, as a footy player, you learn, you know, that comes into your game, and every pre-season that you get, you try to bring new things into your game, and that was probably one of mine, is my aggression. And especially in defence, obviously, you know, attack is always there, but I feel like if you're a good defensive player, the attack can fall into that. So, yeah, I've been obviously zoning into my defence a lot more this year, and, I've been putting that on top, so, yeah.
4: Hey, Katoni, one of the best memories of camps I remember is, you know, matching up against other players across the league that you don't get to interact with much, you know, other than these camps. A young guy like Tolu Kula, bit similar to yourself, fast, powerful. I'm not sure if he'll be your wing partner. You probably don't have to tell us that and save that to next Wednesday night. What's it like to have a look at him firsthand?
2: Yeah, well, I've had the pleasure to play with him in the Tongan team, actually. So,
4: oh, nice.
2: You know, obviously, he's got, I think it was in 2022, had the opportunity to play with him, and he was just coming through, and he was, you know, he was lightning then, and the way he moves, I think that's just, you know, that's just given to him. But I feel like he's grown as a player, and he really deserves his, you know, he's spotting this team, and he's been killing it for Manly, and, you know, I'd love to be back in camp with him.
3: Katoni, you mentioned, Tony mentioned aggression. I'm intrigued by one of your teammates as well, Victor Radley. What's he like in and around the place, and what's he bringing to the team in training at the moment so far?
2: Yeah, obviously, you know, playing against Victor on weekends, he's just that's what he brings. He brings aggression for his club land, and as a player, that's what you look for, I guess, in this Origin arena, is that aggression and wanting to go to war. So, our training has been good. He's been obviously into the mix, and he's not afraid to ask questions, not afraid to get in there. You know.

0: and he's going for it.
1: There's always seems to be, you know, over the years, that increase in pace of the game in State of Origin as compared to what happens in club footy. Well, the way club footy is going, and somebody's just going to blow up because it'll be going so quickly. Has there been any talk from the coach or anybody else about how this game may be refereed?
0: Yeah, not really, actually, at the moment. I feel like we're just still coming together, learning what one another brings to the team. But I feel like, yeah, like you said, the rules at Clubland it's changed. The game's getting a lot quicker, six agains, stuff like that. But, you know, I feel like we can only, you know, protect what we can protect. And obviously on the night there's going to be, you know, stoppages or whatnot, or six agains. We just got to keep going with the game and worry about that when it comes there.
2: Righto, Katoni. Look, we know all about your game and all that sort of stuff and being in camp, but I want to get to know the player themselves. This is what I like to do, Katoni. Yeah. Like, can we start? What's your nickname? I don't even know what your nickname is.
0: My nickname, a lot of people just call me Tones.
2: Okay, good one. Yep, all right. Any hobbies?
0: To be honest, I've just started, I live close to a bowls club in Brisbane, so I love playing lawn bowls.
2: I love lawn bowls. I love it. Yeah. You know, the thing I don't like about lawn bowls is when you go on bucks parties and no one takes it serious. That's what annoys me. I like to have a good roll up every now and then. Yeah. Cracker Jack, great Aussie movie about lawn bowls. Yeah. You should watch it.
1: Long end or a short end for you?
2: I can play both.
1: Can you?
2: Yes. Backhand and forehand. Don't worry about that. I used to have a handicap. Used to bowl for Mossvale High back in the day. Anyway.
0: Yeah.
2: Good. Got a girlfriend, partner, Katoni?
0: Yeah, I've got a fiance, Brittany, her name is. We've been together for 5 years, engaged for a year, so. Yeah.
2: Oh, have we got a big day coming up? When's the big one?
0: To be honest, we haven't really planned it. Probably this year will probably be a bit too busy. Obviously, with World Cup at the end, hopefully, injury free goes well there and I'll get selected, but we'll probably miss out on this year and playing next year.
2: Yeah, you're a long time married, mate. Take it from me. Don't rush into it. Don't rush into it, mate. You'll be right. Yeah.
1: I've had two marriages. It's not so long. Two very, very successful marriages. Katoni, look, mate, all the best for next Wednesday night. Lovely to have a chat with you.
0: Nah, cheers. Thank you very much, guys. Hey, take care. Eh?
1: Will do. Mate.
3: Good luck, mate. Enjoy it.
1: Yeah, Katoni's dad's going in, obviously, with the right attitude.
2: I was wanting to know whose head he's going to rip off. That's because he does play with aggression. Should have asked him that.
3: Hopefully who is after?
2: Yeah,
3: he'll be on the Hammers side, I predict. Hammond plays left side normally when he plays the centre, so that'd be nice.
4: Did you want a job with 9 years? Those questions are fantastic.
2: Oh, well,
4: you are probing.
2: I do like to probe. I do like probe.
3: Otherwise,
2: whether it's here or at home,
3: busybody.
2: I didn't know his nickname. You know, they always hear players' nicknames. You never.
1: Are you really satisfied with Tones? Your response was a little bit.
2: No, I was hoping there could have been something else in there, but Tones. It's like Heine, really, isn't it? The waiter or something like that.
4: Could have been the party, couldn't it? The party.
1: Absolutely. Well, I hope it goes well next Wednesday night. This is the Saturday Scrum.
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9: And why wouldn't we get to our man from Ladbrokes, Ryan Cook. G'day, mate.
10: G'day, fellas. How we going? Thanks for having me on.
9: No, absolute pleasure. All right, now let's get straight into it, because the Dragons, they're still looking for their first win of the season. Gee, that's something I think I've been reading out for 10 or 11 weeks now. Can that be true? Is there any interest at all for them in the Ladbrokes market today?
10: No, not surprisingly, boys, the Lions still 13.5 points in favour of the Warriors. Take $4.60 for the Dragons if you think they can spring the upset, but after the Warriors were so dominant against the Broncos last week, the punters aren't real keen.
11: Righto, Cookie. Wattenny Zalesniak, mate, he's already crossed for 12 tries this season. Is he favourite to score first for Ladbrokes today?
10: Yeah, that's correct. $6.70, that's a good bit of value considering he scored in 6 straight for the Warriors.
9: Ryan, you sound like a Dalek from Doctor Who right now.
11: That would go over the head of a lot of our listeners, but
10: probably would.
9: Yeah. Well, just give us one more crack at that phone, see if it's still working. No.
10: You got me.
9: Yeah, we got you. Go ahead.
12: Just to finish off, hopefully on a brighter note, Ryan, can you give us the same game multi for today?
10: Yeah, I'm going to take the under here between the Dragons and 51.5 points. I've thrown in Lurker, the Wrecker, anytime, and Tetsu 2, anytime, $15.75 for those three legs.
9: Beautiful. Ryan Cook, thank you so much.
10: Thanks, guys.
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9: Was skewing too old, was I?
11: I think so, yeah. I don't know with our listeners.
9: Doctor Who's still going, isn't he?
11: I think so.
9: Yeah, I mean, there's been 1,000 Doctor Who's.
11: Have you seen Day of the Triffids? Have you seen that? I watched that in the English in Year 12. It's a bit weird, that movie. Anyway, moving on.
9: Time for this.
13: Believe it or not.
9: Believe it or not, very simple operation. I offer you a statement. You tell me whether you believe it or not and why. Believe it or not. And there may have been some, I might get Danny Wildley here first, because there may have been some movement here, surely. Todd Payton will be coach of the Cowboys in 2027. Danny Wildley.
14: Okay, I'm not that well researched on the latest regarding Todd, but the fact that they have had an opportunity all year to sign him and they haven't would probably be concerning for him. And the fact that they are making a lot of roster decisions already, the club, for next year without having a coach is also a concern as well.
9: Well, the Dragons are doing that, aren't they? They've signed a couple of people without having an actual coach or none announced.
14: Yeah, I don't think the Dragons are the you're not really wanting to be the go-to example for a club, are you?
11: Did Toddy front the board the other, or just recently?
14: I think he has. There's talk of that. And I'm curious, like, I don't know why they haven't re-signed yet. They've had the opportunity and they haven't been terrible, but, you know, if I think the Cowboys should probably re-sign him.
12: So is that believe it or not believe it?
14: I'm going with a, what was the question? I don't remember.
9: Believe it or not, Todd Payton will be the coach of the Cowboys in 2027.
14: No, I don't believe it.
9: Okay.
14: It doesn't sound good.
9: All right. Honey?
11: Yeah, this is a tough one, mm-hmm. isn't it? Because they're losing, obviously, Drinkwater next year. Who else are they losing? A few others? No, just Scotty, isn't it? Yeah. Yep. Oh, look, I'm going to say, you know what? I think he's done enough. I think the club has done enough, or he's done enough to turn the side around. I know there's been a lot of noise over the last, what, year and a bit in regards to is he going to hold on, is he not? But I think when you look around, who else is there to coach who's, you know, at that sort of level, I think they'll sign him. I think they'll sign him.
9: Okay.
12: Yeah, I'll say believe it too. I think they'll keep playing well into the back end of the season, possibly finals, and just because there's no real noise about potential suitors going up there as well at the moment, well, unless Denny knows something that I don't know. So I'll
14: there's
12: say
14: been, there's been a lot of scuttle about the bloke who's in charge of the Dragons at the moment. Dean Young's
9: been linked. Well, he had been up there, hadn't he, as assistant.
14: Brad Arthur's been linked to them as well. I'm not hugely across is the latest with the Cowboys, but it seems weird they haven't re-signed him.
11: Yeah, that is a fair point though, isn't it? If they want him, what's the hold up?
14: Just do it if you want him. He's there.
9: All right, believe it or not, and this could have come from Maroon. The captain's challenge should be banned in the last 5 minutes if the game is already won.
11: I believe it. Believe it. What's the point?
9: What's the point?
12: But how do you know the game's already won?
14: Yeah, I'm with Wade. What classifies you know?
11: 40-0?
9: 40-0, 5 minutes to go.
12: Yeah, dude, but what, 12 points? 14 points? 20 points?
11: You're saying there needs to be a number on it, what your lead has to be.
12: But I think it just opens a can of worms. Yes.
9: No.
12: So I know it's not ideal when basically the game's over and you throw out a captain's challenge just to win a decision that's not going to affect the result, but just leave it alone, guys.
14: It does seem pointless, but I'm more in favour of banning wingers from having challenges.
12: Or front rowers.
9: Wait a minute. Yeah. This whole winger thing, I mean,
14: Luke Keary produced a stat about this.
9: But I don't know, well, you can get to that stat in a second, but I can tell you right now, I mean, the wingers, there are some leaders and coaches. I mean, Wayne Bennett was a winger, as I said before. Chris Anderson was a winger. David Waite was a winger.
14: Warren Boland.
9: Yeah, did he coach?
12: You know what that's saying? They do their best work off the field, mate, all right? That's what you do at 10.
9: No, they're making decisions.
12: Yeah, off the field.
9: Off the field? Well, they're close to off the field. They can step off the sideline and away they go. Believe it or not, Laurie Daly will coach New South Wales for next series.
12: I think that's up to Laurie. I want to believe it. Hopefully that means a Blues series win, and then Laurie has an option whether he wants to coach again or not.
9: Okay.
11: This is a tricky one. Yeah, you know, obviously it's up to Laurie if he does win the series or if he doesn't. But I think you know the appointment of Boyd Cordner in there. I think we may see him take over, and then you got Ivan Cleary as well, who suggested that he wouldn't mind a representative jersey to go with his titles at Penrith. So, yeah, tricky one. But
12: What about this? Ivan Cleary.
9: Mm-hmm.
12: No, this is up to Laws, of course, and if he does move on, but Ivan Cleary for a couple of years with Boydo as his assistant.
11: Mm.
12: Bang, transition straight to Boyd Cordner.
11: Bang, transition. I'm going to say Laurie won't be coaching next year.
9: Okay. Boyd Cordner, you've got big raps on in terms of that.
12: Oh, I have huge respect for Boydo. He's coaching the juniors at the Roosters. I think he's won 2 SG ball competitions in a row.
9: Yep.
11: From the death, coming from nowhere both times.
12: We look at just Kieran Foran, for example. And, you know, the cut through he has with his players because of his authenticity, the respect they have for him. There's no more respected player, certainly from my generation, who is more respected than Boydo.
14: Yeah, he gets a lot of raps around the place, Tone. He's you speak to people who are in his presence a lot and they say he has a presence. He also has a relatability to the younger player as well. And he understands the game very, very well. So he's got, like, eventually, he will be either an Origin coach or a club coach.
9: I love it. There you go. I've learned something right here, right now. This is the Saturday Scrum. Doing it for Thirsty Camel. Come back, wrap it all up.
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9: 5:30 kickoff today with the Dragons at beautiful Jubilee Oval taking on the New Zealand Warriors, who are flying high. The Dragons flying quite low, one has to say, and they've got some pretty bad news. Is it you've just mentioned Wado, that it, you know, if you didn't have him for the past couple of weeks, and talking about Jaden Sewer, who's been ruled out. I think it might have been a calf during during training. So he is gone. Hayden Buchanan comes into the centre. He was playing centre for because Moses Suli. Replaced him. But given he wasn't there before, for the last couple of weeks, no excuse?
12: No excuse. It's got to turn soon for the Dragons, Tone. Eventually they'll get a win, but unfortunately for you, I don't think it'll be today. The Warriors were outstanding last weekend. Mm-hmm. Despite, some heartbreaking news around Tanner Boyd with that ACL, which
9: terrible.
12: Is disappointing for him. Tamari Martin did a fantastic job. And
9: he's since been re-signed as well, hasn't he, that time?
12: Which is good for Tanner. He's gone the long way and hard way around cementing a spot, but seems to have really cemented that number seven over at the Warriors. And good luck to his rehab and getting back from that injury. But they've got some good good players who can fill in there. Tamari Martin, again, outstanding when he came on. And they got a guy still in their books called Luke Metcalf, who will feature again.
0: Well, you know what, I'm going to disagree with you there. Uh-oh. I'm on the Dragons. I am on the Dragons. This is going to be their day. I can feel it in my waters. Honestly can. It has just come to me that I think the Dragons will have a good... Everything will click today for the Dragons.
9: I'm going to get the probability thing. Tattoo this is a round 12 win, if that happens.
0: It's here. It's local. The weather outside is not ideal.
12: Yeah. It's almost like New Zealand weather.
0: Yeah, don't say that. That kind of plays into their hands a little bit, doesn't it?
9: Thank you, Wade. And just in one word for the three of you, who wins State of Origin? Are you going down party lines, Danny Widler?
1: Blues.
0: Blues.
12: Blues by two.
9: It's been lovely to talk to you. Lovely to talk to our listeners. Catch up again next week. Go those Blues.
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0: Let's finish with some shocking news, and I find this shocking. A kid listening to music in the 90s pop band Aqua, famously known for their songs Barbie Girl, Dr. Jones.
1: Yeah.
0: Dr. Jones.
1: Calling Dr. Jones.
0: They've split up.
1: No, I'm a Barbie girl.
0: Yeah.
1: Well, mate, that's
0: Barbie world.
1: A wonderful episode.
0: That's fantastic. Something.
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34: Hey there, I'm Stephen Zoyce. Three people have died in a horror crash in Sydney's south overnight.
11: Police say an Audi driver had earlier left a welfare check before officers could speak with him. He and two people in a Toyota passed away at the scene, with investigations now underway. Detective Acting Superintendent Graham Hibbs says it was horrific.
16: The circumstances of what have occurred last night, from what I understand, are horrific and tragic. We really feel for the families of all three persons who were involved in this incident and their loved ones. I don't think there were many cars on the road at that time, and extremely unlucky.
11: A Queensland man has been charged after allegedly encouraging violence in online extremist posts. The 48-year-old was arrested yesterday after counter-terrorism police raided a home in the Western Downs. And Energy Minister Chris Bowen says Canberra is gearing up for a worst-case scenario of fuel rationing after warnings global oil markets could enter the red zone by August.
17: We've developed a four-stage plan with the states. We're currently at stage two. This is a volatile world. It's prudent that the government enters into planning for the worst-case scenario.
19: M. Sport.
11: Cam Murray is getting set to make his return to the Origin Arena. The Bunnies star missed last year's campaign with New South Wales due to a torn Achilles. He's aiming to give the Blues some extra punch off the bench.
20: You don't really know how much you miss something until it's gone. I think that's never more true for someone like me who sat out of the game, and watching on it was always hard, and so it makes you miss everything, the good and the bad bits, the highs and the lows.
11: New South Wales is training on the Central Coast. And Sharks co-captain Cam McInnes will head overseas from next year after signing with York in the English Super League.
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0: Good times and greatest. It's all weekends. Triple M loves to get to your favourites. What is it for you, Cole?
1: Australian Cruel, man. When they did their Boys Light Up album, it was a good debut, and then they followed it up with Sirocco, and I just thought, they were just so good in their time, weren't they?
0: Then after that, Sons of Beaches, and then, of course, Semantics, which gave us Reckless.

0: If you missed the Saturday scrum, all the most important conversations are now streaming on Triple M's listener app. Go find the podcast. It is the perfect little lead into the Dragons and the Warriors tonight from 5 when Triple M rocks the footy. Next, though, I'm going to do music from one of the least confident laughs in the music biz.
1: Yeah. So,
0: yeah, right. Can you believe that's the front man of the Killers, Brandon Flowers? Somebody told me on the air in just over 5 minutes. Triple M.
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8: Gear up for the return of Australia's greatest sporting rivalry as the Ampol State of Origin Series kicks off in 2026. 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Game 1 kicks off in Sydney on May 27, then heads south to Melbourne for

0: Australia's most remote oil rigs. It's taller than a 10-storey building and gets pounded by tropical storms and 12-metre waves. Sounds dramatic, but it's not. We're Pertec, and we supply the hoses and hydraulics for this rig. 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

0: 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And it's hard to hold a candle in the cold November. More good times and greatest hits from bands you could be seeing live. Guns N' Roses hitting the East Coast for Triple M before the end of the year. In Excess are on the way. I'm getting a bit of deja vu for Magic Round with this. As last weekend. Queen, it's a kind of magic on the air next to Triple M.
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19: Hey there, I'm Brett Thomas. It's emerged police conducted a welfare check on a driver moments before he was involved in a triple fatal crash in Sydney South overnight. A 42-year-old in a white Audi sped away 10 minutes before colliding with a concrete barrier and flipping onto the roof of a Toyota. He died along with the driver and passenger of the Camry. Detective Acting Superintendent Graham Hibbs revealing speed was a factor.
20: Yeah, we believe that the Audi was travelling at considerable speed.
19: The Energy Minister believes fuel rationing is still unlikely, despite an international agency declaring oil markets would enter the red zone by August. Chris Bowen says the government will be prepared.
21: It's prudent that the government enters into planning for the worst case scenario.
19: Caught today for a 48-year-old Queensland man charged by the counter-terrorism police for alleged online posts encouraging politically motivated violence. And the Democratic Republic of Congo's public health risk from the Ebola outbreak has been raised to very high, the suspected death toll over 170.
18: M Sport.
19: A blow for the Dragons ahead of their clash with the Warriors tonight. Jaden Sewer's been ruled out with a calf tear. Canterbury put a week of drama behind it, snapping a five-game losing streak, surging past the Storm 30-20 last night. Coach Cam Ciraldo says it's been difficult to shut out some of the talk around his players.
22: It's hard to ignore all of it. Not just the outside noise, the rumours that circulate and the bullshit that gets made up. It's I feel really, I'm really proud of this group.
19: Back rower Jacob Preston suffered a broken forearm early in the first
23: half. Afro Eats and Beats is coming to Paddy's Flemington. A free day of African food and culture. This Sunday from 9 till 4:30. 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

0: the only way we'll call you an idiot is if you're not playing along with Triple M's $50,000 no repeat work day this week. It gets you more music variety. Could change your life. Debbie and Strathpine stoked to be on standby.
1: Woohoo! Ta-ting, ta-ting, ta-ting.
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0: But when you want to belt out some Elton on the weekend, come to Triple M. We do good times and greatest hits. Sometimes those hits make you giggle, particularly if you're a Kiwi news reporter getting a song explained to them by Brian Adams.
1: Great lyrics, great song, amazing song. But I was just having a look. You were nine when you...
2: It's not about the year. It's a metaphor. I never said 1969.
1: Oh, it's a metaphor for that.
2: It's a metaphor for a great summer.
1: Of love?
2: 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Summer of love, exactly. Thank you very much.
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0: Moving on part makes me laugh every time. Brian Adams, Summer of 69, on the air inside the next 10 minutes of Triple M.
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0: Santa or Warriors fan. 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Top of that, you'll find a heap of radio stations that play songs like this from Bon Jovi, Living on a Prayer. We'll do it next with some good Charlotte as well. Dance floor anthems on the way. And here's a song that's guaranteed to make you want to crack out a Vegemite tin. Men at Work, Down Under. 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
19: Hey there, I'm Brett Thomas. Police have described attending the scene of a triple fatal crash as horrific and tragic. It happened in Sydney South overnight. A 42-year-old man sped away from a police welfare check, 10 minutes later landing his white Audi on top of a Toyota, killing himself and two people inside the other car.
20: We really feel for the families of all three persons who were involved in this incident and their loved ones. And the, like, you're quite right, I don't think there were many cars on the road at that time, and extremely unlucky.
19: Detective Acting Superintendent Graham Hibbs speaking today. A Queensland man has been charged after allegedly encouraging politically motivated violence in online extremist posts. The 48-year-old arrested yesterday after counter-terrorism police raided a home in the Western Downs. Seven people are facing serious charges over their alleged involvement with a meth trafficking syndicate in Melbourne. It comes after police carried out a series of raids this week, and a fresh set of government files on UFOs has been made public following a directive from US President Donald Trump.
18: M. Sport.
19: St George is out to claim its first win of the season, the Savo against the Warriors at Jubilee Stadium. It doesn't get any easier for the Dragons, with back rower Jadon Sua ruled out with a calf injury. But Eels legend Nathan Hindmarsh is still tipping an upset.
21: 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It's local, the weather outside is not ideal.
19: The Dogs' win over the Storm last night has been soured somewhat by back rower Jacob Preston suffering a broken forearm, and OKC has taken a 2-1 lead in their NBA playoff series, with San Antonio winning Game 3 123-108.
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0: Originally by Aussie band The Rattling Sabres, Pat Benatar put that to way better use. All fired up, good times and greatest hits of Triple M. Speaking of the Aussies, Alan, you got to see these guys back in the day, like in their heyday, right?
1: So yeah, back in 1975, AC/DC did a gig at $2.50 cost to go in and see them. Back then, I think around the same time they did Festival Hall, around the same era, but yeah, they did a lot of little things there. Yeah.
0: Obviously in the Bon Scott era, and then 5 years later we got this one. 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

0: 14 apiece, Triple M Bunnings Trade scoreboard.
1: The reason that tap was so good, he actually directed the Geelong player to go there and told him where he was going to tap it, almost like a ruckman out of a ruck contest.
2: Nice little chain of handball out here. They just took it straight away out of the goal square. Chained it all the way outside 50 to the outer wing. And we'll have a stoppage, but that's obviously clear instructions today, Jono, just to get the ball moving. Don't let Geelong get set up. As the ball tumbles forward, went past Curno. Cats will mop up. Here's Guthrie. A little 9-iron kick out the path of close. Spore came by. He mops back up. Gets it to Roses. A left foot ball inside 50. Just puts it out to grass. Kolodziejczyk leads the race. McDonald bearing down. Well done, Humphreys. Well, they got just spears it and he finds Grant Myers.
1: Sorry, Jimmy. They've got the spear behind the ball now, Geelong. And that's the way they set up. And that's the way they like it.
0: Myers has kicked it straight to Sarong. Not the required distance. Had to play on. Centres the kick looking for Heaney. Couldn't quite hang on. It's mopped up by the Cats defence. Mullen to Humphreys under pressure. Back to Mullins. His hand pass missed Myers. Opens the door for Mally Roses. Couldn't quite get the connection with the kick. Sprays it out of bounds on the full.
1: Jess, I could have almost thought that before. He could have run another 10 or so metres and had a shot at goal. He just put it to grass because he had no one in his forward 50 leading at him. But I think he needs to take it on. He's been a good player this year. He's been a good inclusion for the Swan. But I reckon he just needs to back himself a little bit more rather than trying to share the football around.
2: Smith. Little spearing ball's nice to Dempsey. He tightropes the

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1: They're holding up well here, the Swan defence, because they're 7-plus inside forward 50s at the moment, the Cats.
2: Swans work it to the outer side, 2-on-1, but the boundary line beats all, have it thrown back in, centre wing outer side.
3: Brody, thanks, Mark.
2: Got goal for goal in this opening quarter. First against third coming into the rounds. Swans with a 9-1 record. Geelong's 7-3.
1: Hosko, who hasn't touched the ball yet on the Reds' edge? Yeah. Is there someone out there that hasn't touched it?
4: One from both teams. It's Charlie Curnow from Sydney and Sam DeConing as well, both without a stat yet.
2: From the throw-in, Sheldrick squeezes the kick down the line. Courage shown by Holmes, back with the flight. Takes the grab at half-back for the Cats, immediately flares it across to the broadcast side of the ground to O'Sullivan. Pokes the kick down the line looking for Myers. Spoiled away from him by Sarong. He follows up at ground level, Myers, then goes down the line to Close. Had to stand strong in the contest and did.
0: Just attacking side of the broadcast wing. He comes inside laterally. He's got Graham Myers from 80. Low ball. Smith dropped the easy mark. Should have taken it. Jordan went down and had his head ripped off. Free kick right on defensive 50. 22-minute mark of the first. Entertaining one, this one, Jono. Cats lead by a point.
1: Yeah, the Swans' defence are getting worked overtime here. The Cats are just set up nicely behind the ball. They're just unable to hit, not able to hit a target inside their forward 50. Got too much time to think about it.
2: Jordan kicks to Melick and he hands it off to McCartan. Long kick to the outer side looking for Hanley. It's knocked out of play by Collie Jazzy. The late inclusion, but the thrown back in on the outside.
3: Mark and Brody.
4: They're doing well here, Geelong's defence. Typically, they've been set up well. If they've got one flying, they've got someone at the fall of the ball. They're looking very strong.
1: Humphries is a spare behind the ball at the moment for the Cats.
2: From the stoppage, Bass to Lloyd. Kicks it up towards half forward. Curnow the target. DeConing has that matchup and he scores it out of play. Throw in a left half forward for the Sydney Swans.
1: It's pretty hard as a forward if you're up against two spares, and when they dump kick it inside the forward 50, it's pretty hard to compete because you're always up against two aerial contests and it's unbelievable. I don't know why Sydney Swans don't go and have them all manned up so they give their forwards the best opportunity.
0: Grundy and Blitzars. It's knocked to the front. Blitzars follows up as always. His handball only as far as Heaney. Out the back of the stoppage finds Mills. Steps around one. Sends it into the pocket. Out of position, Curnow. Almost got it on the second bite. Well done, Zach Guthrie. Got it to O'Sullivan. Dropped in the tackle. O'Sheen Mullen, the Irish boy, Jono. Goes down the line, but it's cut off. McInerney feigns the handball, and then inside 50, and DeConing will get his first touch for the afternoon.
1: Yeah, they've got numbers everywhere back there, Timmy. They're set up too well behind the ball. If you're going to beat Geelong, you need to make sure that you man up their defenders because their defenders are so good in reading the long ball inside the defensive 50.
2: Humphries from the back pocket, long kick down the line, grinding from position over Blitzarves. He got it out the back, handed it to Holmes. He gives it to Neil. Kick into the centre of the ground here. Good one to Dangerfield. They are out, Hosko. Dangerfield's kick towards half forward. Dempsey will have to run onto it. He's stripped to the footy. He'll go in again. He'll pick it up 40 from home. He hands it off to Henry, and the left foot snap is pure. He's got two, and the Cats extend their lead to 7 points. I've lost the score on the scoreboard. It's 3-3-21 to 2-2-14 on the Triple M Bunnings Trade scoreboard.
1: Well, the Cats, as I said, Timmy, when you had it down in the back line there, they just set up so well behind the ball. They were able to work it through. Dangerfield split the two defenders of the Swans, came up the ball, and then he had another player out in, I think it might have been Dempsey, that were out. And they just worked over the overlap. Kept going. Ollie Dempsey, outstanding. Just measured the goal beautiful around his left foot.
4: And the importance of holding your width and your space, Jono. Ollie Dempsey did that exceptionally. Ollie Henry just lengthened the ground and made it look bigger, which allowed other players to come and made the defender have to make a choice.
0: Back in the middle for McDonald's and Ream Hot Water. Triple M rocks footy from GMHBA. Good start this one. Cats lead by 7. They'll get the centre clearance here through Holmes. High ball to the 50. It's a worm burner. Well done, Blakey. Brought to the front. He's going to get it back here. Immediately tackled there by Martin. And now Smith swarms Jordan. Says, you can't tag me, son. I'll take you down. And then on the outer side, Myers and Holmes held up in the tackle there by Lloyd.
4: And for the Red Zets, Bailey Smith has had the 4 disposals so far.
0: Voice of the great Sarah Hosking alongside Three-time premiership superstar.

0: Star Chrissy Johnson.
1: So again, the Geelong Football Club have got Humphreys behind the ball. The Swans cannot allow that.
0: Breaking his way through McInerney. Handballs it to Papley. Time and space to assess. That's a nicely weighted ball through the fingertips. McDonald, he doubles back, snaps it to Amati from the top of the goal square. He tumbles it home for his second. Nice end-to-end footy there from the Swans. Margin back to a point to the favour of the Cats. Triple M Bunnings trade scoreboard.
1: Well, Hosko, the only reason they got that shot on ground because they didn't bomb it long. They actually scrubbed it along the ground. And if it had went long and high, Humphreys would have came across and spoiled it. But then he got lost. So it was almost, it wasn't planned or anything like that, but it almost sort of brought Humphreys out of the contest. Rather than him going third up, he got sucked into the contest. And then out the back was McDonald, who was able to head it over to Amati, who ran into an open goal. Beautiful work by the Swans.
2: It was, and we'll take a little look at the Red Zed stats. Max Holmes leads the way for disposals with 10, followed by Lawson Humphreys and Nick Blakey with the 9.
0: That's on the static statistics.
2: Yes,
0: Red Zed landing style, loans for the self-employed, REDZED.com.
3: McDonald's Arena Hot Water, Triple M Rocks footy. The Swans win the clearance through Jordan, who slams it to half forward. Atkins couldn't hang on to the mark. Now Grant Lovely picks up the footy, slips the Papley tackle, runs into Cleary, just dribbles a kick a couple of metres forward, only as far as Robon, and quick to hand it off to Heaney. From half forward, a driving kick towards the top of the square. Collard Jasny reaches over the top of Warner and takes an important grab at the top of the defensive goal square.
0: Myers been busy, takes a bounce. He's hunted by McDonald. Spearing ball, couldn't pick up off the laces. Ollie Henry. Myers went back and got it. And now they'll come through O'Connor for the Cats. A right foot ball down the outer wing. Oh, Dangerfield roamed it front and centre on the knees. It's been cut off by Wicks though. A bit of run and dash, missed the handball. Blitzarves finds Holmes.
2: They're getting numbers, Geelong, in the corridor, which is stopping Sydney's handball game going. They're trying to get it go, but they've just got too many numbers and getting that turnover.
0: In the meantime, someone's encroached the zone here, I think, Jono.
1: Sam Wicks came in. He was a little bit too close in the protected area. Umpire was on the mark and seen it straight away. So we'll have Ollie Dempsey here now. Ollie Henry have his third shot on goal.
0: Yeah, his third goal. So they already kicked the two majors. Had a big start for him in this one. 28-minute mark of the first term. Cats lead by a point before the kick. He's a picture of concentration. To the left of the broadcast box. He skips his way in. Sets sail. And he's pushed it left for a minor. So Cats 3-4-22 over the Swans 3-2-20. Two-point ball game here to Geelong on the Triple M Bunnings Trade Scoreboard.
3: Blast from the kick-in, pinpoint to Blakey at half-back. Still inside defensive 50. Chips it out wide to Lloyd. Blast kept running. He'll receive the hand pass now. Close to the boundary line is Corral. He loops it over the top to Warner. He's under a bit of pressure. Sweeping hand pass to Robot. And look out, he runs straight into O'Connor. Where's that whistle, Hosko? Because he's done holding the ball.
0: It's Jono's good luck charm. Everyone's just tuned in.
2: That was Jono playing the tip whistle, by the way.
0: Yes. Collard Jasny, the late in for Bruin. He's turned it over here. Papley at the bullseye. Looks up. He's got Amati leaking forward. Can he get it to him? He sends it there. And Amati pulls it down. 15 out on a 45.
1: Yeah, great work there by the Swans. Able to get that ball inside their forward 50 quick. Amati was out. There was three Geelong defenders there, and he split the three of them and got out the back. But outstanding use of the ball by Tom Papley. He's been a really good contribution towards their team today, this afternoon. To be, what are they, 2 points down? This will put them 4 points in front.
0: For his third goal in the first term, Amati, right on the quarter time siren. Steals himself and he flushes it home. Amati gets his third and the Swans hit the front right on quarter time. They're 4-2-26. The Cats 3-4-22. Chris Johnson, Sarah Hosking, Tim Solly, Jess Webster, Alex Bryant. That's your Saturday Twilight Call team here at GMHBA Stadium for McDonald's and Ream Hot Water. 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
4: 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Ready for everything.
0: Well, it was billed as the game of the round, and it hasn't disappointed here to quarter time. The Swans 4-2-26 over the Cats 3-4-22. It's the Swans by 4 points here at quarter time. Amati's kicked three for the Swans, and Ollie Henry's got a couple for the Cats. Let's head boundary side for Bob, Jane, Tim Arts, and catch up with Alex Bryan.
2: Well, it is a clean bill of health here this afternoon for this cracking contest. Obviously, this is a big tag game. James Jordan is keeping Bailey Smith at bay, allowing Max Holmes to be the game's biggest ball winner. And we know Heaney is on O'Sheen Mullen. And sorry, Jono, that Hosco brought that hat out for you.
0: And no pink poncho today, Alex?
2: No, I'm back in black. It's back disappointing. Black.
0: That's real Melbourne
2: I've
0: vibes for you.
2: Yeah, I've got a lift.
0: Nah, you got to do better than that. She brought in some hats, though, so we'll let her off the hook. Chris Johnson here, Sarah Hosking. 4-point lead here to the Swans. Really competitive first term. Swans always come out the hard at the start of quarters, don't they, Jono? And,
1: yep.
0: And the Cats have finally found their groove.
1: Yeah, the Cats took a little bit of time of actually getting settled into this game. And once they got settled and I spoke about it in the pre-game around their back six or their back seven, and I think once they set up behind the ball, Hosco, they're actually able to get that overlap, and if they get that extra man back, which is Humphreys most of the time, and sometimes it's Stewart, but when Humphreys was that spare man, most of the time they went through him and they used him. Stewart, yes, he came across a couple of third times up and killed those contests, but certainly Humphreys at the moment, and what's his stats at the moment? Because I think he's going okay at the minute. He's, what, the second leader possession getter with nine possessions at the moment, and seven of those possessions have been uncontested.
2: And the second-ranked player on the ground at the moment, and some of those stats, they are echoing the way that Geelong has been able to get their ball movement going. Their score off turnovers, just 2 goals, 4, so 16 points, but they just haven't quite capitalised that in front of goal. They are pretty much dominating most of the statistics.
0: Yes.
2: Is that right? Did I get that right?
0: They've
2: got disposals, contested possessions, marks. They're all +8, +9, +10 around those sources. Sydney are on top of the clearances and in front by 4. So that has been a very good arm wrestle. Leading ball getters on the ground. Thank you, Jono. Just swap it over to Nick Dacos. Thank you very much.
1: Sorry, I was just looking at the other game. Sorry.
3: McDonald's Arena Hot Water, Triple M Rocks footy to get the second quarter underway. Free kick out of the middle, going to Max Holmes of Geelong, who can send them inside forward 50 to a big pack that forms. They all fly out the back. Melican, a little fumble, is poked forward by Cameron. Can he run onto this? He tried to slap it to his own advantage. It ricochets off his boot, picked up by Ollie Henry. He fires a half hand pass to Manor, had a fumble. Grundy picks it up, hands it to Sheldrick, under pressure with the kick, but it's going to be turned over as Mark O'Connor marks 55 out from goal.
0: Another Irishman, Jono.
1: Yes, they got a mismatch in the pocket here with Neil.
0: So O'Connor, long and strong, top of the square. Tall timber there. The lizard couldn't take its second bite. Out the back, Edwards taken down by Jack Martin. And the umpire plays some leniency.
1: He's a good player. He's got good skills, but he's really hard at the opposition. He's Jack Martin.
0: Deep in attack for the Cats. They're right of the broadcast position this quarter. Manor coming off that 5-goal game last week. Went through the fingertips. Sarong. And now Mills outside 50. That'll work out. As Kerno finally finds himself in the front spot. Pulls down the mark. Right half back.
3: Very long way from home is Charlie Kerno. To drive it long down the line. Amati is in the contest, nudged out of it a little. Falls to Rowbottom, who can hand it off to Hanley. Kick was touched off the boot. It goes through the hands of Humphreys, coming through Cleary for the Swans. Didn't quite get a good hand pass away, but it's picked up by Rowbottom. He gives it to Heaney. Back to Hanley's rundown. Caught holding the ball. Free kick going to DeConing inside offensive 50 for the Cats. There's too many players out there with long blonde hair. You've got to stop for a second and work out who it is.
0: A lot of the surfer types. It's turned over again. Kerno looks into the spine and bites off a really nice ball to McInerney, who's in career best form.
1: He's one of those forwards, Kerno, that you, I guess when he's kicking goals, it's great, but him delivering the ball inside the forward 50, he's a great field kick, and we've seen him a couple of times in the first quarter trying to find some targets. But there, again, he was just off one step on the inside of his boot and found a teammate inside forward 50.
0: So McInerney, ranked number one for score involvements in the comp this year. He breaks the 50. He lets it rip and slots it home. McInerney gets the first of this second term. He gets his first major for the afternoon. And the Swans, 5-2-32. The Cats, 3-4-22. Triple M, Toyota Tundra scoreboard. Toyota Tundra, ready for everything.
2: And McInerney, I think his game's really developed this season in particular. That's his 13th goal for the season, but predominantly as that midfielder. He's already had the 9 disposals for the afternoon. 8 of those came in the first quarter, which is his highest disposals in of the season, but just the way that he's been able to develop his game and really get involved amongst the rest of the midfield group, he really has driven some of their ball movement.
0: And taking photos while she's delivering the special comments.
2: Yeah, that threw me. That did, if I'm honest.
0: Come on, John.
3: McDonald's Arena Hot Water, Triple M Rocks footy. Jono's getting in on the selfie act. Edwards bangs it forward for the Cats. They go inside forward, 50 and Henry. This time it's Jack Henry with a sliding effort. He marks 35 metres out, slight angle to the right.
2: Tell you what, at least both teams are getting the ball deep inside their forward 50 and they're getting some shots on goal. So we're having a great afternoon so far. Really exciting entries and ball movement coming in.
3: Ollie Henry with the two majors in the first term. This time it's Jack's opportunity. But right behind the kick. And it fades late for another minor score. The Swans 5-2-32. The Cats 3-5-23. Triple M Toyota Tundra scoreboard.
0: Bit of a defender kick that one, Jono.
14: Bring it in.
1: Yeah, it was. He sort of pushed it across the face, didn't he? He sort of limped back on it. Didn't really give it everything that he possibly could. Try to steer it through.
0: Broadcast wing. Big tackle laid there by big Brody Grundy on Edwards. And we'll have a stoppage right half forward here for the Cats.
1: So again, the Cats have got De Koning behind the football, so they've gone away from Humphreys, and De Koning is the one sitting back behind the ball now.
0: Grundy with another hit out, only as far as Manor. Tucked in on the boundary, sends a high one. Jack Henry flies again. Came off hands. Shannon Neal slipped the tackle. Snaps over his left shoulder. And was always skinny. Misses to the near side.
1: That was a bit selfish there by Neal. He had a couple of players into his right and onto his left that were going to... Well, their shoulders were facing towards the goals, weren't they, Hosko?
2: Very optimistic. He practically had to kick that, get his foot right behind his head in order to get that over the goals.
3: Blakey, a super kick from the kick into McInerney at half-back. Handball's wide to Bice, who links up with Mills. Chips it down the line to a player in space and Sarong on the outer wing. Defensive...
2: I'm watching him around the ground, and Jordan has just been absolutely by his side the entire afternoon. Bit of frustration there for the Red Zeds. He's only still had the four disposals.
3: Sarong bombs it long down the wing, and... I think Sheldrick has been pinged for a throw, so it'll be a free kick to Guthrie on the outer wing for the Cats.
0: Props up, spins the ball in his hands a few times. Now he wheels onto the right slipper. It's a high one up to the 50. The big tall timber fly, well done Edwards, coming across from the side. He looks likely this type. He's only in game five. Category B rookie. And he's improving on the big stage as he goes high and long down the outer wing. Kerno flies, brought it to ground for Heaney. The handball over the top, only as far as Humphreys. He steps through the gate, and then he gets it to Guthrie. The court in trouble here. Guthrie shares it with Dempsey. Back to Guthrie. High one around the body. Cameron flies, so too Blakey. Yeah. And out of bounds on the outer side.
1: He's a smooth mover, Humphreys. Yep. He was able to get through, and as you called it to me, through the gate. And like, no other player would have seen that space there. He was able to see it. He was able to release a player to go and kick it forward.
3: Hosko, we know Jono was best on ground on and off the field back in his heyday against the Irish. We've got AFLW Australia Ireland coming up. Who would get best on?
2: Ooh, Sarah Roach. She's a Triple M favourite as well. Ruby Slasher, I'm going to say.
0: You live with an Irish girl, don't
2: I
0: you?
2: I do. Aveen Cleary.
0: Is she going to go?
2: Hopefully. Yep. So there's shadow about four AFLW games.
3: I'm talking about celebrations after, Hosko.
2: Oh, off the field, that would be me.
3: Yeah, when I'm playing or not. Say, I was like, you left out a good name there, Hosko.
2: Some the Irish, I'm out there.
3: Working forward, Manor from the pocket, around the corner, he's missed. Another behind the Cats.
0: There's no doubt about it. How quickly, Jono, she said, best on ground. That would be me. There was no hesitation.
2: Quite confident, I think.
0: The people in the champion data, they listen to Triple M.
2: Yes.
0: They all got a chuckle out of that, Hosko. As Edwards got closed down by Blitzars, he's going to go fat side. He's turned it over. Cameron. 80 from home, looks pocket, nicely weighted ball, and back with the fly, Jack Martin pulls it down 35 out, about 10 in from the boundary.
1: Yeah, William Edwards there, he just played on without even looking up, and then he had no other option but to kick it out wide. It needed to get a little bit more air, but again, Jeremy Cameron, just his use of the ball inside forward 50 is elite.
0: In Sir Doug Nicholls' round, the First Nation superstar snaps, and he pushes it across the face of goal. A minor score, 3-7-25, the Cats, Sydney, 5-2-32. That's on the Triple M Toyota Tundra scoreboard. Toyota Tundra, ready for everything.
2: And they're going to have some opportunities, Geelong's forwards, because of the style and the way that Sydney's defence love to generate their ball movement. If they push up a little bit, they will get opportunities to get turnovers.
3: Cats win it back from the kick-in, but Bailey Smith runs out of room. We'll have it thrown back in, 40 around from the Cats' goal. They kicked four straight behinds after Sydney kicked the first goal of the second quarter through McInerney. Had their chances in the last few minutes. They get some reward for effort on the scoreboard. Umpire tosses the ball back into play. Neal against Grundy and Ruck. Grundy palms it down only as far as Mullen. And he has to get rid of it. No, he's going to be done holding the ball. Oh, that's DeRong to stick tackle. You can't do the whistle if they do something bad.
2: Anytime his name's mentioned, Jono's just blowing the whistle.
0: Oh, Jono's wearing the Irish hat if you just joined us. And
1: I love the Irish. They're beautiful people.
0: Yes. They love you too, John.
1: Yes, I know they
0: got,
1: do.
0: They got your face on dartboards all three goblins.
1: I've actually had a couple of... People have taken a couple of photos of a couple of pubs in Country Ireland, and they've got my face on a dartboard, and they're throwing darts at them.
2: I heard you weren't allowed back over in Ireland.
1: No, I'm allowed to back in. They just bash me when I get out of there.
0: Colin Jasny, shades of Gary Ablett as he sold some candy. He's kicked down the line, though, he's been chopped off by McCartan. If you have just joined us, there is a tin whistle being played by Hosko every time an Irish player gets a touch.
3: Humphreys with the intercept grab in the centre of the ground. He sends it all the way home. Oh, he's enjoying the big stage this afternoon. Adds a goal to his name and scores a level at GMHBA. What a kick from Lawson Humphreys. 4-8-32, plays 5-2-32 on the Triple M Toyota Tundra scoreboard.
1: I reckon he's been best on ground so far. Like, some of the stuff that he's been able to do, not at that in the forward half of the ground, but the back half of the ground, he's been coming across in the first quarter, being third man up, cutting off the ball, but certainly that quarter there, he's seen that there was a vacant goal square, and there were a lot of Swans players that were sitting back, zoning off their players, but he's seen it, and he just went bang. He backed himself, he dribbled it in. Outstanding there by Lawson Humphreys.
2: You're spot on, Jono. He's the number one ranked player on the ground. Leads the way for disposals with 11. Sorry, Max Holmes has the 13, but he's had four score involvements, running at 100% disposal efficiency and kick to goal.
0: Right, he is coming of age, Jono. Round 9 against Collingwood. He had 26 touches, 7 marks, 4 tackles, career best.
1: And they got him late in the draft as well, Timmy.
0: Excellent pickup. And they do that all the time, Geelong. That's what makes him so great. It's back in the middle for McDonald's and Ream Hotwater. Cats to burst forward again. Manor, nice little toe poke to Cameron, who waltzes into 50, sends it on its way, and slots it home. Cameron's got his second. Cats back in front by 6. Triple M Toyota Tundra scoreboard.
2: Yeah, well, they're getting a bit of momentum here, Geelong. You get the sense that they're all starting to get up and about. What they're able to do, Jono, they're just opening up that ground. Some of these goals coming off turnover, they're just their ability to go quick as soon as they get that turnover. It's breaking the lines of the Sydney defence. The midfielders are caught behind, and then the forwards are lengthening down the ground as Jeremy Cameron just found himself all on his own. It was an easy stroll. He almost took about 10 steps just at half pace.
1: Yeah, he
2: slotted it in.
1: He had to look around and see if anyone else was on, but he took the responsibility on himself. He waltzed into about 40 metres and then to 35 and just went bang.
3: The third lead change of the match for McDonald's Arena Hot Water. Triple M rocks footy. The Cats win the clearance through to Koning. Skies it to half forward. Whistle on play. Free kick for a hold Sydney's way.
1: You mentioned to Koning there, Jess, as well. He's actually having an influence in the ruck. We said in the first quarter he hadn't had much of the ball, but he's actually winning some of these taps out and winning some of the clearances as well.
3: Bice with the free kick, and he chips it forward to the youngster in Edwards. Just inside the boundary line. He'll bomb it long to a big contest. Grundy with a little bit of elevation, but it was unrealistic. Pushing the back, free kick Geelong.
0: Sammy Koning, we're the beneficiary. Cats lead by 6. 12-minute mark of the second.
2: Jono, you mentioned Sam DeKoning earlier on in that first quarter towards the end. He hadn't had a touch. He's already had 7 disposals now, and they're starting to use his momentum and influence.
0: Voice of AFLW superstar Sarah Hosking.
2: Superstar, Seamus. Generous.
0: Super special comments.
2: Yes, super static addition.
0: Wearing a bald hat, looking like Kevin Bartlett. It's close, breaks the 50 here for the Cats. Nothing inboard. So goes Goldwyn and slots it home. Cats get 2 on the bounce. He turned to the Gary Ablett Terrace and said, "I'm just as good as Gary, if you don't mind." And the Cats extend their lead. They're 6-8-44. The Swans 5-2-32. Triple M Toyota Tundra scoreboard. 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
1: Well, the Sydney Swans players, some of the midfields and some of the backs there, they all got sucked into the contest. They all went up. And guess who stayed down at the back? It was Brad Close. He stayed down at the back. He was able to suss the situation out. It got over the back. He identified that. And again, the Geelong players, they are looking to give it off inside forward 50s. He looked inside, he looked in board, but there was nothing on but other than the goals, and he went bang.
0: Bob Jones, Sam Arts, Alex.
14: Yeah, if you're wondering what the cool music is, every Geelong player has chosen a First Nations-inspired goal celebration song. And I have to say, a lot of them are Jess Malvoy fans because she appears on this sheet 8 times.
1: Any Troy Cassidaly?
14: I can't see Troy Cassidaly, but I do want Tom Stewart to kick a goal because he's his Can I Get a Moment, Jess Malvoy.
1: He's one of the best country singers of all time.
0: Bit of Dan Sultan as well, don't mind Dan.
1: I have been mistaken a couple of times for Troy Cassidaly.
2: Oh, and give us a few lines there, Jono.
3: And saying that while wearing that hat with that ginger beard just adds a little extra something to that, Jono.
0: I'm not sure how Troy would feel about that, Jono.
3: Swans with a footy on centre wing. Kerno sends it into the middle of GMHBA. Sarong waits and accepts the mark. Quick to play on and bombs it into the pocket for the Swans. Rowbottom couldn't quite hang on. Stewart picks up the footy, gives it to Guthrie. He's caught by Warner. No free kick coming through. Lawson Humphreys couldn't get a clean possession away. Plenty of numbers around the footy. Humphreys goes in again. This time he's caught by Warner and Sheldrick, and we've got a ball up.
1: Well, Jess, that's the third time they've gone inside forward 50 the Swans. They have been starved, the Sydney Swans forward. The ball has not gone in there for at least a 5 or 6 minutes.
2: 10 minutes, Jono.
0: So day becomes night here at GMHBA.
1: Was that for Red Zeds?
2: Yeah, for Red Zeds.
0: The static statistics. Fabulous job.
2: Jono, you try and say it.
1: Statistician?
0: Oh, no. It's spreading as the Cats build from half back. O'Shane Mullen, the Irishman, a little 1-2. He gets it back at the flute out, Hosko. Close. Chains it up. He missed Jack Henry. Oh, bobbles it out. Mullen's gone on, but Cleary handballs it out wide. Sarong and now Bice. They can steady it here. Sheldrick back to Bice. Got closed down. Handball back inside to Sarong. Now he finds Wicks. Had to get rid of it in a hurry. Well done, McDonald. Got it back out to Sarong. Goes to half forward. Warner flies. Just the one mitt. Came to ground level. O'Connor there. He handballs it up. And Lawson Humphreys, who's been best on ground to date.
3: Goes backwards by hand to Blitzarms inside defensive 50. Steps around Kerno. Drives it long down the line. Neil presents. Accepts it on his chest. Then releases Holmes by hand. Running through the middle of GMHBA Stadium. A searcher kick inside forward 50. Into the path of Mullen. But cannot get past McCartan as he wraps him up in a big bear hug. Ball up inside forward 50.
1: Hosko, at the moment, the Swans, they've only got one go at going forward because they've only got one pace at the moment, just fast. They need to hang on to the ball and maintain possession.
3: Mullen's hurt too.
0: Out of the stoppage, Atkins, flying shot on the left, is curling home. Excellent stoppage work from Atkins, right forward pocket. And the Cats on a tear here, they've got the last four goals and they lead 7-8-50. The Swans 5-2-32, Triple M Toyota Tundra scoreboard.
1: Well, they've had 8 scoring shots to almost, I think it might have been 3 or 4, only 2 from the Swans. So at the moment, this Geelong outfit are dominating around the middle of the ground. They are just working it harder than what the Swans are. The Swans can't keep up with them at the moment, but certainly that was super work by Atkins. He had 26 possessions last week, and he has gone through and kicked the goal. He just sort of, that was instinctive. It came straight off the ruckman's hands, and he just put it across his body on his left.
3: For Bob Jane Timas, down to Alex on the boundary.
14: Yeah, Shane Mullen has just been having a chat with the physio. He was taken down by Tom McCartan. It looks like he has a left knee complaint, but he is staying on the ground.
3: For Bob Jane T-Marts, price busters with Bob Jane. 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McDonald's are in hot water. Triple M rocks. Footy back in the middle we go. Dangerfields. Dude kick off the side of the boot. Not the required distance to Myers. He's quick to hand it off to Atkins. A little fumble as Heaney cannons into him. Whistle on play for high contact. The Swans way advantage is paid. Heaney from the wing has a bounce. Hands it off to Warner. He lost his feet. Handballs and board it. Missed Sheldrick. Big board to be one in the middle. Coming through Neil for the Cats. Wins the footy and hands it off to Guthrie.
0: Guthrie straight down the corridor. Goes to half forward. Dangerfield the target. Cameron was there. And then Blitzarves did well. Got it to close. Scrubby little ball inside 50. Oh, too big, too strong there. Ollie Henry sends it out to the fat side. Nice ball came there from Sarong. Hunting at Dempsey. Roses Jr. And he taps it out of bounds. Umpire says toss it in. So 60 out from the players stand out, right of the broadcast position. The Cats leading by 18 points. The great Chris Johnson in the house for Sarah Hosking today. Jess Webster calling the action.
3: Swans with the first goal of the second quarter. The Cats have since kicked 4-4 to nothing to fully take control of this second quarter. They work it inside forward 50 again. Henry presents. That's Jack. It spills to Ollie. He gets a handball away. Edwards for the Swans. It spills to Dangerfield. Off to Myers. Dempsey, a hurry kick towards goal. But it's going to fall just short. Callum Mills, last line of defence for the Swans, takes the mark and then hits Hanley at halfback.
2: This is where they need something.
0: Drive by Cleary. Two inclusions this week. Handball on the bounce. Robottom made it work. He was clean. Got it to Wicks. That's a worm-burning ball to half forward. Roses competes well. And he gave away the free kick in the end. So Humphreys.
1: That's the thing there. They just went too fast. They just needed to maintain possession because they were outnumbered forward.
0: Little 1-2. Humphreys goes back inside. Ollie Henry got the sit. Came to ground level. Knocked out of the hands of McCartan. Big Edwards got down low. And Ollie Henry lays the tackle. He's having an afternoon. He's already kicked a couple of majors. And the Cats lead by 18.
1: They're just getting overwhelmed at the moment, the Swans. They just don't know what to do, how to move the ball forward out of the defensive 50.
0: Bob Jones, Seamart's Alex.
14: Yeah, not good news for Joel Amati. He's looking croppy on a left ankle. Currently talking to the doctor and the physio. He's running off from them.
2: And Rosas is also out there with a sore ankle at the moment, at what it looked like. He was down for about a minute as well. Just jumping around a little bit.
0: Back down to you, Alex.
14: Mullen has, microphone just there. Oshin Mullen has now come off. He is talking to the doctor. They're holding his right knee. He's looking uncomfortable, guys.
3: Thanks, Alex. Meanwhile, McCartan with a free kick in defence for the Swans. Hands it off to Bias. Gives it to Sarong. Long kick to the outer side. Kerno comes through and takes an important grab. Quick to play on in the middle. Hands it off to Sheldrick in the middle of GMHBA. Driving kick up to Amati inside forward 50. Was ill-directed and Collier Jasmine picked it off for the Cats.
1: Again, they've just got numbers behind the ball, Geelong, and they're just reading it a lot better than what the forwards are for the Swans. They've got to put a little bit more concern or a bit more care into the delivery of the ball inside their forward 50, the Swans.
0: So time on in the second term. Cats have kicked 4-1 in this second quarter. They lead by 18. High and long down the line from Holmes. Dangerfield had to fly. Almost got on the second bite. McCartan did well. You heard the voice of Mills out the back of the stoppage. Now Melican gets it to Lloyd. Loopy handball over to Warner. Set him up. Well done, Danger. Pushes him across the line and gets the applause from the faithful.
1: Well, DeConing's just come off now. He's had an outstanding 11 or 12 minutes in that ruck position. He's been doing an amount of work in there. He's not only just rucking in there, he's actually following up and getting clearances as well.
3: Cats by 18, time on in the second quarter. Dominant one by the home side from the stoppage. Sheldrick jams it on the boot down the line. Grundy in a wrestle against O'Sullivan. The bounce favoured O'Connor of the Cats. He can centre his kick to centre-half back. Jeremy Cameron a long way from home. He can have a casual bounce, take on Papley, and drive his kick down the line to the outer side. Edwards in front position. That's Edwards of the Swans. He gets a free kick for a hold.
1: For the next 5 minutes, Oscar, what I want to see the Swans do is just keep the ball off Geelong. Keep the ball off. Just keep using. They don't have to always go long down the line. Go back. If you've got numbers behind the ball, go backwards and keep possession of the football. Instead of what they just done then, they went long down the line. Jeremy Cameron's just there. He takes a nice mark.
2: Geelong are plus 11 inside 50s for the quarter alone. So they're just not able to get that ball past their halfway mark and inside their forward 50.
0: Playing to the hands of the Cats here as Cameron, little 1-2 with Dempsey up to the 50. Numbers for the Swans. McCartan out the back door. And now they'll repel outside 50. McCartan couldn't pick up off the laces. Humphreys sold the candy. Sends it out to the open side. Big one-on-one. And this time won by Sarong.
1: Yeah, well done, Sarong. I like him. He's a good tight.
3: One-on-one against Dangerfield, too, in that position. Goodness me.
1: Pretty good. That's pretty good.
3: Sarong from defensive 50.
5: Holding Geelong off the back.
3: Kick for a hold Geelong's way in the contest going against Grundy, the recipient O'Sullivan. A couple of kicks from goal. Plenty of numbers up ahead inside forward 50. O'Sullivan will direct his kick into the pocket. Goes to that one-on-one. Dangerfield against the wrong. This time Dangerfield wins. Marks 30 from home, hugged up against the boundary line.
0: Choice Hotels around the grounds. Hosco, what's happening at the MCG?
2: West Coast is actually leading Collingwood by 4 points at the 10-minute mark. There's a big round of applause for Scott Pendlebury, who's also had the 6 disposals for the game so far.
3: Patrick Dangerfield snaps it around the corner, had too much curl, through for a minor score, but Geelong are doing all of the scoring here in the second quarter. And they lead by 19 points, 7-0-51, plays 5-2-32, Triple M Toyota Tundra scoreboard.
0: That is the big milestone game for Pendles at the MCG, just in case you missed it during the week, Osco.
2: Yes, you know, 433, takes hard. Over Boomer Harvey.
0: It was hard to pick up, I mean, I hardly played it on any channel.
2: No, got no media whatsoever.
0: Trying to get some coverage somewhere.
3: I heard there's no merchandise too, they're not doing anything to commemorate it.
0: As Stewart, inside 50, the tall timber fly falls at the back, Dempsey there, sockers it goal! It was Lionel Messi style, but he misses to the right-hand side. So Geelong 7-10-52, the Swans 5-2-32. 20-point lead here to the Cats. We're in junk time in this second term. Triple M Toyota Tundra scoreboard.
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3: Callum Mills with a kick in duties. Bombs an outside defensive 50. Donald comes through, crashes the pack straight down to Atkins. Feeds out a hand pass to O'Sullivan, head over the footy, driven into the turf by McDonald, ball up.
1: So they've got at least one behind the ball again, Geelong. They've got three behind the ball at the moment. They can't allow this to happen.
3: On the stoppage, McInerney threw his boot at it, didn't quite get connection. Manor has a go. He's tackled by Lloyd Bell. Ball held to him, and we get a ball up. So that quickly 5 times. 80 metres out from goal.
0: Grundy with another hit out. Heaney inches it forward, but he was bumped on the kick. It's out of bounds, so... Free kick to the Cats right in front of the interchange gates. They're just playing to Geelong's hands here, Jono, don't you, with the shallow wings. They just roll it up and they keep getting it on their own terms.
1: I think what they need to do, they just need to go man-on-man all over the ground. If they drop 3 back, well, they've got to drop 3 back as well, make it even numbers.
0: Milliken with a spore, Manor at the spill, sends it top of the square, but it's all Swans and Mills chops it off.
2: What can they generate here? They need to get someone moving. Try and get a bit of pace on the ball, or at least some kick mark style play going, because they're just not.
3: And they turned it over Mills to Guthrie, marks a half forward, gives it off to Manor from the pocket. Beautiful execution, and it's 5 on the bounce to the Cats. Their lead is now out to 26 points. 8-10-58, plays 5-2-32. Triple M Toyota Tundra scoreboard.
1: Well, they've just smashed them in contested ball at the moment, the Cats. They've gone 43-22, and the uncontested possessions as well, 48-52. They're probably just a little bit behind there. But Manor, he's been outstanding. He's had a couple of good weeks, but that there, he just measured that beautifully. Just a little check side kick, a nice goal. Well done.
2: Yeah, you're spot on. And the Red Zeds, they're just dominating around the ground, Geelong. They're scoring from all different avenues. 2 goals, 3 from stoppages. Another 2 goals from ball ups, and 3 goals, 2 from turnovers. So their ability to just score down different avenues, especially here at GMHBA, is what we're so accustomed to seeing over the years.
0: The Aura Guru, Sarah Hosking, Triple M Seabus Super, special comments. Seabus Super, build your something the smart way.
2: Not just a guru, I'm a statistician.
0: All of the above. So back in the middle for McDonald's and Ream Hotwater, Triple M Rocks footy, the Cats surge again. Holmes gets it to Martin, right on the 50, puts it into the pocket, had to sit and wait there. It was the big man in Neil, it's off his hands, out of bounds next to the behind post. So Cats will surge again here. Still 2.5 minutes left in this second quarter. They lead by 26 points, 24 points it is. As the ball's hurled back in. Martin lurking here. He cut through. There's been a whistle. This way it's going to go to Sydney. So Grundy can settle things in defence here for the Swans.
1: Cats have dominated inside 450s. 22-4, Hosco. 22-4, that is just unbelievable. You can't ask a defence to stand up that many times.
3: Oh, Kerno has strengthened the contest. Takes the mark as he was falling to the turf. The left half back for Sydney. They kick the first goal at the 2-minute mark of this second quarter to extend their lead to a game-high 10 points. Since then, it's been all the Cats. Kerno long down the line. Cats with the numbers off hands. Lloyd is there for the Swans to send them inside forward 50. And Stewart gets rid of his opponent in row bottom and takes a defensive grab. Kick to move it laterally. It's going to bounce in front of Jeremy Cameron inside defensive 50. Off the left, he's kicked it out of bounds on the full free kick to Sydney at right half forward. It'll be Tom McCartan to send them inside the arc. Can they get a late one here? the Swans to just arrest some of this momentum that Geelong have built. McCartan kicks it to a dangerous position. De Koning brings it to ground to Mullen. Tried to go back to De Koning by hand. In comes Grundy. He couldn't find a teammate by hand. And now Collar Jasney to Martin. He slipped the tackle. He hands it off to Holmes. A big sweeping hand pass into the centre of GMHBA. Smith can run onto this.
0: He does so. Gathers from the bullseye. Looks broadcast side. Man of the target. Ball sits. He handballs with the right fist. And only as far as out of bounds. So last disposal. Wicks to rebuild at half back. Oh, that's a tight kick down the line. Did Grine get a fingertip on it? He did. So to be out of bounds right in front of the interchange gates.
2: There's three players that need to stand up for Sydney. Now, Tom Papley's only had the three disposals. Charlie Curnow with the five. Chad Warner has only had six disposals. Now, they're your barometer players. They need to get involved and do something.
0: Alex Bryant, Bob Jane Seymour.
7: Malcolm Roses has just gone down to the Swans room. He rolled his ankle while chasing down Lawson Humphreys. He has been on the bench. He got it strapped, but he's now gone down into the rooms.
0: Let's hope he can get back out there. One of the great First Nation players here in Sir Doug Nicholls' round. One of the eight other great Indigenous players alongside me and Chris Johnson. Three-time Premiership superstar, two-time All-Australian. Leading goal kicker with Fitzroy in 1995. High ball inside 50. Nice, standing tall. Good mark, McCartan.
1: Thanks for those stats, Timmy. I'll play you later.
0: Yes. Anytime, Jono.
2: Stand. Carton kicks across to the other side of the ground. It's going to be a 50-metre penalty. Stand.
15: Angus.
2: Sheldrick will be marched forward of halfway. See how generous the umpire is.
15: Yep, mark's here.
2: About halfway. So Sheldrick can pump it long for the Swans. A couple of big targets up forward. Oh, back with a fly. Heaney. He's marked 35 out. No real angle to speak of. This is an important kick for Sydney on the eve of halftime.
17: Got to slot this, Heaney. This is the moment.
2: He is going to kick right on the halftime siren here. Isaac Heaney in a quarter that's been dominated by the Geelong Cats.
15: 10 metres, please.
2: Best and fairest leading goal kicker in All-Australian of last year. 14 goals so far, his return. To a chorus of boos at GMHBA Stadium. 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Give them a bit of confidence heading into the main break. Here he comes, Isaac Heaney. Good. He slides it home. The margin is 20 points at halftime. Here in Geelong, the Cats, 8-10-58, leading the Swans 6-2-38 at halftime. 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
25: Hey there, I'm Brett Thomas. All Collingwood players are wearing gold numbers on their backs in Scott Pendlebury's record-breaking game. His teammates didn't know until game day. Pendles ran out through a guard of honour in game 433 that included members of the 400 Club and AFL chief Andrew Dillon. The crowd could top 90,000 and the man of the moment told Fox Footy he's feeling the love.
26: You know, it's pretty funny. I was just doing some shopping yesterday down in Arwood and they clapped me when I walked out and I was holding a pumpkin. It's like I'm getting clapped for buying a pumpkin. So
25: the Kangas pulled off an epic comeback, storming back from 43 points down to sink the Suns at Marvel, the Savo. Cam Zerha paid a free kick in front of goal and converted after the siren to win.
28: Oh, we gave him a big head start, but so bloody proud of the boys. Like, Jesus, that was so good. So good to be a part of.
25: The match winner there on Fox Footy.
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25: Cloudy but clear of rain on the radar in Geelong, dropping to 16 degrees at GMHBA Stadium. Halftime, the Cats leading the Swans by 20 points as Triple M rocks footy.
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33: And the crowd are going to cheer. Listen, they've got up and they're cheering and standing and waving their flags as a result of the 10-minute mark of the quarter. And Nick's taking a bow. Nick Dacos is bowing to the crowd. They're all holding the white signs that represent SP 433. The game is held up. Never seen anything like this in my life. The gold on one side, SP. The black and white on the other side, 433. And the game stops and now goes. Amazing scenes at the G.
0: Yes, beautiful call from Brian there at the MCG. The 10-minute mark of that first term, they all stood up and applauded for Scotty Pendlebury in game 433 today, breaking the all-time VFL AFL games record. The score in that one at the moment with 8 minutes to go in the second term, the Eagles actually leading that one by 2 points, 5-4-34, Collingwood 4-8-32. And don't forget, you can catch the last 15 minutes of that game off the back of this one here at GMHBA Stadium. It's the Cats 8-10-58 to the Swans 6-2-38. It's a 20-point ball game to the Cats here. And that was all set up, Jono, by a 5-goal-to-1 second term there for the Cats.
1: It certainly was. The Cats, they just dominated inside the forward 50. They were able to win the ball around the middle of the ground, but certainly they're plus 19 inside forward 50 at the moment, the Cats. They were able to win the ball in the back half, right? So they were able to win the ball in the back half, and then they just spread. They came through the middle of the ground. They hit it up inside their forward 50. A couple of times we've seen Humphreys go over the top of the defenders of the Sydney Swans and go to an open goal square. We've seen Matt Banner hook it around his body. We've seen also Atkinson as well hook it across his body as well at the same time. But they have just been dominating here at the moment, the Cats, in his second term. And it all starts in the back half, Tim. It all starts with their spare men back. So I don't know what they're going to do at the Swans. The simple thing that my message would be as a coach, and I'm not a coach, but if I was the coach of the Sydney Swans, I would say that we want man-on-man everywhere, because that's where Geelong get their extra man and they get their extra flow through the middle of the ground. Is when they have two or three spare, they all just go, and then at the moment, the Swans defenders don't know whether to go at them or come back or sit back. So I reckon now the Swans need to come out and just play one-on-one football.
0: Time to go to the Amy Klanger guys when the lucky country isn't so lucky. It's lucky you're with Amy. Here's the Klanger from the first half.
1: They have been starved, the Sydney Swans forward. The ball has not gone in there for at least a 5 or 6 minutes.
2: 10 minutes, don't it?
0: So day becomes night here at GMHBA.
1: Was that for Red Zeds?
2: Yeah, for Red Zeds.
0: The static statistics. Fabulous job.
2: Don't you try and say it.
1: Statistician?
0: Oh, no. Spreading.
2: You could feel the fears before he said it, too.
1: Can you say it, Jess?
2: Statistician?
1: Yes.
2: See, everyone's not sure how to say it. No one says it confidently.
0: Oh, no. I reckon you two might be the odd ones. Triple M footy halftime for BHP here. 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They're built by people and partnerships at last. BHP building local communities together. The other game happening at the MCG. There's been another goal kicked by the Pies by Jamie Elliott, and they've just hit the front there by a couple of points leading into halftime. 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And earlier today, North Melbourne came from 43 points down. Can you believe it? And a kick after the siren by Cam Zerha, and they got over the line by 6 points. Abby Holmes caught up with Nick Larkey after the game.
2: Nick Larkey, can you please tell us what the bloody hell just happened?
3: Oh, I've been waiting for one of those games for a long time where we come over the line. And well, we had one in Good Friday, but never played in a goal after the siren, so, and for Bull to do it, come back down forward, great move from Clarko, but unbelievable feeling, it's elation.
2: 43 points down, and you roll the Gold Coast Suns. As a leader of this football club, I mean, what conversations were happening out on the ground to ensure that the boys just kept that energy and momentum going?
3: Oh, just keep it, we had a big focus on the next moment play, and like, playing our way no matter what the situation. Like last week, pretty much for a quarter, most of the game, but that quarter, that second quarter, we went away from the basics of our game plan, playing just focus on your role for the side. I know it's cliche, but it's all the stuff you can control, your effort in the contest, where you run, getting up the ground, your work rate. That's the stuff you can control. As soon as you start thinking about outcome, touches, goals, marks, kicks, that's when you can go away from what exactly we want. So that a focus was big on that, and then obviously we took the game on a lot more, and some guys just really stood up, and we have a real even spread up forward at the moment, which is really, really good. Keeps, you know, defences on their toes, and to bounce back from last week and come from behind is unbelievable.
2: Cam Zerha, you mentioned him, but is the experiment with him down back done now? I mean, that second half and the combination that you guys provide in your forward half as well.
3: Oh, I'd love him back up forward, but the beauty is he can play both ends. But yeah, I've played, I don't know, nearly 150 games with him up forward. I love him, my best mate here, and we got good chemistry up forward, which has been built over time. It takes time to build that. So I'll be campaigning for him up forward, but I'm sure the defenders want him down there, so I don't know. We'll have to have a bit off.
2: Consistency, it's just been a bit of a struggle for your mob this year, hasn't it? I mean, your best footy, as we've seen, can match it with the best in the competition. But how much confidence does this win give the group, knowing that if you can put four quarters together, I mean, you still didn't today, but if you can eventually find that four quarters, then you're well and truly up there.
3: 100%. And particularly that, like, we've just been searching for that scalp. Obviously, we started the season well comparative to previous years. And then we had this tough run of games, which we got another tough one after the bye in the Dockers. But, you know, to get one, we were close with the Cats, closer most of the game, and the Swans really, really close. Last week let ourselves down. It's so good to just get one. That belief that, you know, we're not just feeding off the bottom. So, like, you know, we're trying to take, you know, if you want to play finals, you've got to beat the top eight sides. So, and that's what we're all striving towards. So that'll give us belief. And yeah, the more wins like that, yeah, the more the group's going to grow and you'll see more four-quarter performances.
2: The fans in the last, you know, couple of minutes, can you remember this joint being that loud?
3: Nah, well, on Good Friday. I reckon it was that loud on Good Friday when Jai kicked that sealer. But, yeah, I mean, what we lack in numbers make up for in spirit and heart. And, you know, for a long, long time, we've been battling and they keep rocking up our fans, keep encouraging us. You know, like, there's a lot of half-time or half-time, times at half-time where you can go down the race and you could expect a spray from a lot of, in previous years, from poor halves. But they're always really, really encouraging. They're passionate. And you hear it out there when we start coming in games. Yeah, the crowd just gives us an extra lift and helps us come over the top. So the more we put together performances like that, the more North fans can come to games and then just builds and builds in numbers and hopefully one.

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0: 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Top of the table, Swans trailing here at half time. They're 6-2-38, the Cats 8-10-50.

0: 58. Cats leading this one by 20 points. Cameron's got a couple. Ollie Henry's got a couple as well. And Joel Armati has got three majors. Scotty Penderbury's having a big day out at the MCG as well. Choice Hotels around the grounds just getting to halftime there. And the Pies leading by 10 points. Chris Hoss. Jeez. Well, you are almost one person now.
1: He got goosebumps.
0: Yeah. No, those Australians were good at halftime. Chris Johnson, Sarah Hosking. What are we seeing here? The Cats leading by 20 points. Well, let's straighten up a little bit.
2: Well, what I want to see the Swans do is just man them up and actually have man on man all over the ground. Don't allow the Cats just to do as they please. And they're allowed to do it down here at GMHBA Stadium all the time. They actually get the spare man behind the ball and they work it. And that's what they've done pretty much midway through the first quarter, all the second term. And they just dominated that second term. So I hope that Dean Cox and his coaching staff have adjusted that and made sure that they're man-on-man in their defensive 50 or their forward 50.
0: Triple M Beacon Trade scoreboard this quarter. 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It's easier to get what you need and keep the job moving. Beacon Trade, let's make light work. Take it away, Jess Webster.
3: The McDonald's and Ram Hot Water Triple M rocks footies. We get the third quarter underway. The big stadium lights taking full effect now for this second half. Free kick in the middle of the ground, the Cats way. Going to Dempsey, can drive them forward. Shallow entry inside the arc. McCartan takes a good grab over Jeremy Cameron.
4: Few players that need to stand up. Chad Warner, he's only had the 6 disposals for the half. James Rowbottom as well, 7 disposals. Papley only the 3 and Charlie Kerno 5. Some of them need to stand up and do something.
3: McCartan long kick to the outer wing. Cats with the numbers, but through the hands of Dempsey. De Koning is there out the back. A little fumble, goes in again, loses his feet. Smith crashes the pack, is tackled by a couple of Swans. Ball up at centre half forward for Sydney.
2: Well, Jess, they haven't addressed this scenario because there were 3 Geelong players sitting behind the ball again and they're just kicking long, playing straight into their hands.
0: Dempsey. Look away, handball, Mr. Target. Good tackle there laid by Heaney. We'll do it just inside the attacking 50 here for the Swans. They're kicking to the right of the broadcast position this quarter. Start of the third term. Trail by 20 as Bailey Smith carves his way through. Handballs to O'Connor, the Irishman. A high one with a 9-iron, and it's marked by Wicks right on the 50. You actually realise how much the Irish boys get the ball when the Irish flute's in the box and it's played every time they get a kick. Actually get quite a bit of it. So Wicks wheels and goes. Right foot ball high. Right to the line. Kerno there. And it beats all comers. Skids out the back. First score of this third term. Sydney 6-3-39. The Cats 8-10-58. Triple M Beacon Trade scoreboard.
2: Long points. I don't like them at all. And that was a long point. Put it to advantage to your forward and give them a chance to run and jump at the ball and give a contest. Rather than kicking the long point, giving it straight over to the opposition.
3: For Bob Jane T-Marts down to Alex on the boundary.
5: 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Malcolm Roses won't take any further part in this game with a rolled ankle.
3: It's big news. Thanks, Alex. 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The Cats almost go coast to coast, but it goes out of play and it'll be tossed back in 40 metres around from their goal.
4: Bailey Smith looks like he's trying to get himself involved a little bit more. He had only had the 6 disposals early on. He's already had a few. He had a tag from Jordan, which originally...
2: I don't think that's happening now.
4: It's not. He's been able to roam around, but originally Max Holmes has had the 18 disposals. So between the two of them, they're usually the major ball winners.
3: From the ball, and Callum Mills handbars it straight to Manor. His snap towards goal is marked right on the last line of defence. Through Melican, the Swans can breathe a sigh of relief. He chips it to Lloyd in the back pocket.
0: Lloyd thought about going down the line. Stick goes back across the defensive goal face, back to Melican. He's going to look, Reg Hickey stand side now. Right football out that direction, and that's nice. Finds Sarong. Handball's off to the drive by Mills. A right football up to the 50. Big one-on-one here. Stewart always good. On this occasion, he gave away the free kick.
2: He hugged McDonald straight away. He knew McDonald was in the perfect position. He was out position, and he just had to go back harder.
0: McDonald from 60 into the pocket. Heaney. Great vertical leap, but... went past his hand and out of bounds. Left forward pocket for the Swans. Early stages, third term. Sydney 6-3-39, trailing the Cats 8-10-58. Triple M Beacon Trade scoreboard.
3: Ball flung back into play. De Koning against Grundy and Ruck. O'Connor hands it to De Koning. Gives it to Holmes. Back to Connor, and Holmes will get it back. Last line of defence. Kick out wide into the back pocket's a good one to O'Sullivan. He got numbers. He can hand it over the top to Humphreys, who had a really good first half. Now Guthrie, a left half back for Geelong, pokes it down the line and gets out the back, and it opens the door here for the Cats. Cameron hands it off to Martin. He chips it forward. Oh, well done, Edwards. Back with a fly, just brings it to ground. Cameron sockers it forward and takes on Edwards. Picks up the footy inside forward 50. Spiney gets the handball away over the head of Martin. Blakey right there with him. Neil has a go. Handball's over his head. Smith can give it to Holmes. He's got to get rid of it quickly as Warner comes down and tackles him. No free kick. It spills to Martin. The left foot snap is a beauty. And where there is a will, there is a way. The Cats get it done somehow. They kick the first goal of the third quarter to make it 6 in a row in the ball game. 9-10-64, play 6-3-39 on the Triple M Beacon Trade scoreboard. Beacon Trade, backing tradies with all the lighting, fans, switches and electrical for the job. Beacon Trade, let's make light work.
4: Well, they just look a little bit in all sorts, Sydney, Jono. I'm just watching them in those passages of plays. They're falling over on the ground. They're not keeping their feet. I feel like Geelong's ability just to get the ball, move it forward, keep their feet and just get it going. Jeremy Cameron there a number of times, he kicked it off the ground. It was an outstanding kick from Jack Martin, who just went almost behind his head and around the body to finish off on a 35-40 metre snap around his body. But they've just got the momentum, Geelong.
3: I said they kicked 6 in a row. I forgot Isaac Heaney's goal.
4: Yes, there was one.
3: Time, sorry, my mistake.
0: That's all right, Jess. No one would have noticed.
2: That's all right, Jess. We're all about mistakes here.
4: Hey, Johnny.
2: We love mistakes.
3: I'm just going to correct myself.
4: No, you don't need to.
2: You don't need to.
4: They can't see.
0: You're on Triple M. It's part of it. You said it well, Chris Hosking. Inside, Manor falls to his knees. He handballed it up. Dempsey, Sarong with the tackle.
2: Oh, great call, Tim Webster.
0: And now Smith. What, his biggest game? His handball's cut off. Pressure applied there by McInerney. It goes to O'Sullivan. Oh, he gives it into the head of Atkins. He dives on top of Papley. They cry ball, nothing coming. It's tapped out to Warner. A long driving kick to the top of the square. And it bounces out to the left and out of bounds.
2: So that's where the Swans are just under pressure. They had Curno in the left far pocket, and they had Amati presenting up, and they just couldn't hit either target. Both of them were free, but he just panicked Warner and just put the ball long and deep.
3: Ball back into play. Grundy with the tap. Oh, to Heaney for the perfect play. He's socketed it straight into Colin Jasny in the defensive goal square. And he's kick out wide to Dempsey. Took a strong mark over Sarong. Can relieve a little bit of the pressure.
4: Tim, you mentioned Bailey Smith before. He only had the 6 disposals in the first half. He's already had 7 this quarter alone. James Jordan was tagging him for the first half. The shackles are off at the moment.
0: So is that tag gone, Hosko, or is this a case of him breaking
4: loose? No, he's at the moment he's been able to roam free and where he likes for this third quarter.
0: Hanley, the target was Amati, but it was way wide, and it skids out of bounds. Just inside the attacking 50 for the Swans. The kick into the players, stand in, right of the broadcast position. 7-minute mark of this third term. Swans 6-3-39, trailing the Cats 9-10-64. Amati's got 3 for the Swans and multiple goal kickers for the Cats. Cameron and Ollie Henry as the Sherrins hurled back in. Came to the front to Koning, took it out of the air. Gave it out to Atkins. Hot handball, Smith again. Building, Hoshin Mullen. Where's the flute, Hosko? He just got a little double handball. Got it out to Manor. Broadcast wing. A helicopter putt down the line is way wide, and that'll be a lasso.
4: Gosh, that wasn't good for me.
3: No,
4: I was off that, so I wasn't ready. And by the way, just a little bit of Irish history. The flute is actually called the tin whistle.
0: Tin whistle.
4: Yes. Okay. For any Irish listening to us now, Jono loves our Irish.
0: I'm actually half Irish. Yeah.
4: I've got some Irish heritage too. Yeah.
3: Actually, so do I.
4: Yeah, there you go. Jono?
0: Is that where we need to start ducking, Jono?
2: Is that why I don't like you?
0: I think so. We got to the bottom of it, Jono.
4: Mullen just got it.
3: Brian Myers from the wing kicks backwards to centre half back for the Cats. Zach Guthrie takes the mark and kicks it into the centre of the ground to Holmes. What are his numbers today for the Redzeds? Oscar, I'll let you have a look at that.
4: He leads the way across the ground with 22 disposals, 7 contested possessions and 5 clearances.
3: A little 1-2 with Myers. Holmes pumps it long off hands. The defender, O'Sullivan, sends it through. Gets in on the action. It's his first goal in the AFL. And they come from everywhere to celebrate as a youngster flows forward and kicks another major for the Cats. 10-10-70 plays 6-3-39, Triple M Beacon Trade scoreboard.
2: Well, the defenders of the Swans, they both went up for the ball, they both tried to spoil it, and they both came down and went to ground straight away, and that's where O'Sullivan just came through and just sort of, he had a teammate in the goal square as well, which was Neil as well. He could have handballed straight over and he could have run it in, but the defensive actions at the moment of the Sydney Swans just ain't up to the level at the moment. Certainly not the level that we've expected or that we've seen over the last sort of 3 to 4 weeks.
3: And he kicked that while playing on Charlie Curnow as well.
0: Yep, he's had to juggle all the way back to the defensive goal square after getting that goal. But the blood is really pumping. Well done, young man. First goal in the big time as we're back in the middle for McDonald's and Ream Hotwater. Triple M rocks footy. Smith with a clearance. Oh, a little fumble to Coney. Got out the path of Holmes. He's taken down by Lloyd. Oh, danger. This is the danger of old. He sends it out to the open side and hits Martin 40 from home.
2: This is certainly not a side that we have seen before in the Swans. They are absolutely getting smashed by this Geelong outfit at the moment. Not only one are they first at the ball, but they are making great decisions when they go forward, Hosko.
4: Red Z lending stats, Bailey Smith, that's his 10th disposal for the quarter. Straight out of centre bounce. We are not even 10 minutes into the quarter yet.
0: That was the danger of old. He scooped it up in one pluck. He was at full speed. He hit Martin, who now breaks the 50. He gives it a decent ride. It's across the face. And it's helped on its way through for one behind. 10-11-71, the Cats. Sydney 6-3-39. It's a 32-point ball game to the favour of the Cats. We've travelled 10 minutes in the third term.
4: Jono, the way that Geelong are moving the ball is almost Sydney-like. What we're typically used to seeing this season is those handball receives, they're able to run and chain through the corridor, through the boundary.
2: Well, they've had 17 in this quarter so far, Oscar. They're outstanding. The way they're linking up, the way they're overlapping, and their disposals by hand are sensational.
3: Good build-up here from the Swans. McInerney's kick, though, inside forward 50. Not the desired results. O'Connor to Humphreys down the line for Myers. He marks defensive side of halfway, hands it off to Smith. Handballs in board to Edwards. A sweeping hand pass forward. Holmes tried to tap it forward. Coming through, Bailey Smith. Had a couple of bites out of it, hands it off to Close. He sends it to the teeth of Goldwyn. Jack Henry takes the mark 10 metres out. They punish them on the turnover, the Cats.
2: Well, Hosko, you talked about the handball receives, and I reckon in that chain there, I would have counted 5 handball receives that the Cats had linked up and kept running and kept with the contest.
4: Yeah, it was outstanding. Bailey Smith, Brad Close, ended up with Henry. You mentioned that transition from one end of the ground to the other.
3: Jack Henry, point blank range, sends it through. The Cats well on top. The margin is now 38 points. 11-11-77, plays 6-3-39. On the Triple M Beacon Trade scoreboard, Beacon Trade backing tradies with all the lighting, fans, switches and electrical for the job. Beacon Trade, let's make light work.
0: And can we go around the grounds, Choice Hotels?
4: Yes, it is halftime at the MCG. Collingwood lead West Coast by 10 points.
0: Yes, good.
4: Darcy Moore has done his hamstring and is out of the game. Will not take any further part in the game. We know how bad his injury struggles have been this year. His hamstring has been done, if you are just joining us.
0: And earlier today, the two men will be very happy. Came from 43 points down.
2: He got that spar tuned right up.
0: Oh, yeah.
2: Timmy.
0: He won't be getting out of that all week.
2: No.
0: Don't even bother calling the two men.
2: He'll be like a prune.
0: He'll be a shriveled up sultana. As we get out of the middle for McDonald's and Reamwater. Hot water, I should say, comes the half forward. And now Jordan for the Swans. He handles wide for Hanley. He's handled wide for Warner from 53. Puts it back into the corridor. Cleary flew. Couldn't stick it. Knocked out of the hands of Blitzars. Humphrey so composed. got it up to Dempsey. He spits it out and he finds Martin at right half back.
2: You spoke about the composure there, Timmy. They've been composed all night. Lawson Humphreys has been the most composed of this Geelong outfit tonight.
3: He received the handball from Martin. Long kick down the line. McCartan is handball towards the boundary line. It's touched on its way through, so it'll be thrown back in.
2: Rucks. They need to try something here. They're just playing the same old way what they've done in the first half, the Sydney Swans. They need to try something. They need to put somebody in a different position, or you want to see them try and probably switch the ball a little bit more. Hosko, win it at the source, switch it, and just probably run and carry the ball along deeper inside their forward 50.
4: And Papley, like, put him in the midfield. Get him around the contest. He's a barometer player. He's hardly had a touch. He hasn't had a touch this quarter alone. For the whole game, he's had three disposals. Get him around the contest. Throw an extra number in the contest if you need to.
3: Cats by 38. Ball up in the middle of the ground from the stoppage. Sarong finds his boot, scraps it forward. Hanley. It's going to be Mark Pate. Strong hands.
2: So they're all just shifting. There's no one presenting. There's no one giving options to the kicker.
0: As Marty presents now, Jono. Full chested. The spore came late from O'Sullivan. And then Lloyd lays the tackle there on close, but on attacking 50.
2: With that, Timmy, they've linked up by handball, so then it's allowed the Geelong defences to push back. They've got to actually, from the free kick, from centre of the ground or centre forward of the ground, they've got to go forward quick and fast.
0: So Grundy heard the voice of Sheldrick. It tumbled out of bounds just inside the attacking 50. So it won't be a last disposal on this occasion.
2: So again, the Swans are sitting one behind the ball, which is Mills. Callum Mills, he's sitting almost up on the centre wing, just left of the centre wing. It ain't working for him. They've got to change something with that.
0: Wicks, Papley was driving by, couldn't get it to him. Martin tried to spin out of the tackle. And now a ground level picked up Sarong. High 9-iron. Dempsey box seat. Had to sit and wait. Cleary affected the spoil. Ground level, Ollie Henry. Long way from home. Cleary gets it up to Hanley, who snaps on the outside of the boots. And he makes him pay.
1: Thank you, Jeff.
0: Hanley gets his first. And just what the doctor ordered here. Hanley's actually kicked his first major for the year in that transaction. And the Swans, a little bit of a pulse here. 7-3-45. The Cats, 11-11-77. That's all on the Triple M Beacon Trade scoreboard.
4: Well, they did well because Jack Martin just dropped the ball out of a contest and the ball was bobbling around. Sarong was the one who picked it up, tried to at least change some of the angles when they went inside 50. And Cleary was the one who ended up getting that loose ball, ground ball. Unfortunately for Ollie Dempsey, he had the sitting duck position. He got absolutely hammered and cleaned up in that contest as he went. But again, they've got to create something, Jono, and they did. They isolated, opened up a bit of space inside their forward 50 and then allowed numbers to run onto the ball.
3: Sarah Hosking for Seabus Super. Build your something the smart way for McDonald's and Ream Hot Water. Triple M rocks footy. Back in the middle we go. Swans work at forward. Robot on court. He feeds out the hand pass to Heaney. A hurried kick around the corner to a dangerous position. Amati used the body to perfection and he marks 20 metres out directly in front.
2: And Jess, it's easy. If you have one-on-ones forward of the ball and you don't have a third man coming up, it's quite easy to be able to compete one-on-one with your opponent and being able to move out the way and take the ball at the highest point. Because that's what they've done, the Swans. They got the clearance. They put it forward. They had one-on-ones forward and your big key forward can actually win the ball at the source.
3: Kick three goals in the opening term. Joel Amati is for two in a row to give the Swans a little something here in the third. And he makes no mistake. Back-to-back goals to Sydney. 11-11-77. Plays 8-3-51. Triple M Beacon Trade scoreboard.
0: A lot of talk about him during the week, about the price that he'd fetch in the open market. He's a free agent at the end of the year, and perhaps someone picks him up for $1.2 million, Jono.
2: Yeah, it's unbelievable the amount of money that's getting thrown around for players at the moment. And obviously, he's gone through, he's kicked his second goal, his third goal tonight, but I feel that, I know that's what the market is saying, but I think at the moment, in terms of talking in the millions of people getting paid for a year or 2 years, I think it's just far too much.
4: I wish someone would pick me up for a $1.2 million.
3: I hear you, sister.
0: Jarzy, you're listening in.
4: Hello, Jarzy, I'm here. I'm right in front of you. I'm literally right in front of you.
0: There's a back to the middle for McDonald's and Ream Hot Water, Triple M Rocks 40. Two on the bounce for the Swans. Back to 26. Atkins sends it inside 50. Went through the hands of Mills. The lizard out the back. He's got no shoulders, but he's still got tackled. anticipate some leniency.
6: Sydney up.
0: They're crying for it here, the Geelong fans, as the Sheeran goes back up in the night sky. Down to Lloyd. Edwards got it to the Lizard, who delicately massages one over the top to clear in there out here, the Swans.
3: Bice, a scrappy kick towards the wing. It's going to be met by Collard Jasny. Got the handball out. Blitzarves to Edwards, and then gave it to Atkins inside the centre square. Looks to go backwards. To O'Sullivan, his first goal in the AFL earlier this quarter. He flares his kick out wide in front of the two benches. Mullen, sweeping hand pass to Guthrie, goes in board to Smith. He had to get rid of it quickly, he did. Back to Mullen, back to back, fluke playing. I don't know what that was. Inside forward, tin whistle. I knew I stopped that up. Ball close to the line, Heaney to Lloyd. They're going to come for me, the Irish. Kicks it towards Belligan.
4: Don't worry, John, I'll protect you, Jess. Yeah.
2: All look after you.
0: Security shirt on with a lanyard, John.
3: Make sure you're wearing that hat and the beard, too.
4: Leprechaun hat. For those just joining us, John spent the whole night wearing a big green leprechaun hat with a ginger beard.
2: Yeah.
0: That didn't look fantastic.
2: Anyway? Who's this going to?
6: Hold it, me.
4: My dress up box, John.
0: For once in your life, John, you didn't look like Troy Cassidy. There's been a whistle on the outer side. Holmes doesn't know whose kick it is. They're looking at the umpire saying, what's going on? It's going to be a kick to Bailey Smith. In fact, he took the advantage, Holmes. It went inside 50, but the umpire said, we've got to bring it back. He didn't like it.
4: It was against Cleary.
0: As Atkins hobbles off, I have to get down to Alex for a moment. Check on that. As Smith dishes off, little drive-by. Right football from Atkins, finds Humphreys from 55. Top of the square. Tall timber came to the back. Ollie Henry lurking. He's kicked a couple. Oh, Swans. They didn't disguise that very well at all.
3: Yes, they did.
0: Wow, the umpire thought they did. McInerney with a right smile. We'll have a toss in. Left forward pocket here for the Cats.
4: Red Z landing stats. Bailey Smith, that was his 15th disposal for the quarter. The next closest is Jack Martin with 7.
3: Ball back into play. Ollie Henry. Here is Smith on cue to add a goal to a dominant quarter. Hosko's high-fiving in the box because she had the crystal ball and she set it up for us perfectly. The Cats 12-11-83, Sydney 8-3-51 margin back out to 32 in the Triple M Beacon Trade scoreboard. Well played, Sarah Hosko.
4: Thank you very much. That's why I am asking for $1.2 million.
0: Jarzy.
4: Now, Jarzy, if you're listening, $1.2 million. I'm after that. I'm worth $1.5, but I'll take $1.2.
0: Let's get an update, Boundary Side. Bob Jones, T. Marts. What's happening with Tom Atkins down there, Alex?
5: Yeah, he's gesturing towards his left quad. He's got the doctor with him right now. Now, he's wincing in pain. He's had some painkillers. He's just sitting back down on the bench.
0: Interesting.
2: Alex, what are you worth?
5: 1.8.
4: Yes, there she is. Only when you wear pink.
5: Okay, so 1.7 today.
0: She does the news reading during the world.
4: Yes.
0: Let's not forget that. So she is a newsreader. She deserves a bit more. Back in the middle for McDonald's and Ream Hot Water. Cheerful and Rocks footy. Because my tongue's not working tonight. It's Oates Smith. Gets it up to De Koning. Handballs forward to Holmes. He goes out the back door. Grian Myers steps around one. Fans it wide. And spots up close. Just inside the attacking 50.
2: Well, he had his choice between two of them because Dangerfield was there as well. And he could almost take it. He basically stepped back and let Brett Close come all the way through. But from the clearance, they are just dominating this Sydney Swan midfield at the moment, this Geelong outfit, because they are just being first to the ball. They're making the right decisions. And they're delivering the ball inside forward 50.
0: Kick one at the 13-minute mark of the second term. Bradley Close, as always, in the long sleever. Breaks the 50. Gives it a decent ride. And hangs it out to the left-hand side for a minor score. 12-12-84, Sydney 8-3-51. Triple M Beacon Trade scoreboard.
4: Now, Bailey Smith is now up to 17 disposals and a goal for this quarter alone. The most by any player in a single quarter this season is 17.
3: Brilliant work from Humphreys to win the ball back for the Cats. He kicks it inside forward 50. Jack Henry hands it off to Myers. Back to Jack Henry. And he's under pressure. He kicks it straight into McCartan, who bashes it forward for the Swans. Only as far, though, as Mullen to De Koning. to Neil over the top to Smith. Very quick hands to Guthrie, who spears it inside the arc. It gets through a couple of sets of hands. Ollie Henry couldn't really find his boot. He slaps it back into a dangerous position. McCartan stripped to the footy, no free kick. Holmes over his head towards the goal face. Only through for a behind margin, 34 on the Triple M Beacon Trade scoreboard.
0: I wonder what the record is for the most touches in a quarter, Jono. I remember the great Ben Cousins having about 18 or 19 back in the day, so he'd be very close here, Bailey Smith.
2: He certainly will. He certainly would be. Sorry, Tim. I'll get my statistician on it.
0: Yeah, statistician. Need the experts at hand. As
2: Hosco's all over.
0: That. Get the chat GPT out, Hosco. Save your time as McDonald, just attacking side of the bullseye. Papley back with the flight, affected the ball. He bounced back up, and he gathers the ball from deep in the pocket. Sells Scandy, handles it out unselfishly, and the kick from Curnow slides through the middle. Great footy there from the Swans. Attack through the spine. Papley weaved a little bit of magic, and the Swans 9-3-57, the Cats 12-13-85, Triple M Beacon Trade scoreboard.
2: It was always going to be a goal to me, always, but they made hard work at the Swans, and pretty much tonight, it's been hard work since the get-go. They started okay the first 5 or 10 minutes, but even there, McDonald there just put it to, you know, he put it up in the air to Papley, where he's up against Collar Jasmine. Make him come at you, tell him to come at you, put it on the ground so that he can work there, but he done well there, Papley. He was able to pick his way through it, nearly buggered it up, but Charlie Kerner, he's kicked his first goal for the night.
0: Bob Jane, T-Marts, Alex.
5: Atkins back on the ground. He was screaming for Bailey Smith to come off, who's now on the bench.
3: McDonald's Arim Hot Water, Triple M Rocks footy. The Swans just hanging around here in the third quarter. From the restart, Atkins is wrapped up by Rowbottom, going nowhere. We're going to ball up.
4: Brody. Now, I can't be 100% certain, but you'd want to get him back out there because he's currently on 17 disposals, Bailey Smith. According to ChatGPT, the next closest is 18 disposals with Nick Dacos, Connor Rosie and Jai Caldwell all getting 18 disposals in a single quarter.
3: Well done by you, Hosco, for Red Z and ChatGPT. Ball
4: for Red Z.
3: In the middle of the ground.
0: I'm liking this. Chewman's getting a bit nervous.
3: Edwards wins it for the Swans. Hands it off to Lloyd, adjacent to the centre square. Out towards half forward. Whistle on play. Free kick, Sydney. For high contact. And it's Sheldrick to take the free kick for the Swans. 45 out from goal.
2: Well, as bad as what the Swans are playing at the moment, they could almost, in the next sort of 4 minutes, if he goes back and kicks this brings the margin back to 22 points. They can bring this margin almost back to almost 15 points if he goes through, kicks this, and they get another one, and don't let Geelong score. At the moment, the Swans have got their tails up.
3: Good math by you, Jono. Still over 4 minutes left in this third quarter. In comes Sheldrick from right on the paint of 50. He's just hooked it. There's a minus score, so the margin is 27 points away. The Cats, 12-13-85, 9-4-58, Triple M Beacon Trade scoreboard.
0: High kick outside 50. Blitzarves the target. Well done, Edwards. Brought it to ground. Guthrie, a little fend off and carried across the line by Warner.
4: I also lied. I've now found a few more stats, and it's actually 20 disposals in a single quarter by Jared McVeigh. So Sydney Swans versus Carlton in the 2013 semi-final.
0: Not about time to do it either.
4: Yep.
0: Semi-final. 20 touches in a quarter. How many's Bailey Smith got?
4: He's
0: again?
4: He's currently on 17 and a goal.
0: Pretty big quarter here for Bailey.
4: Currently on the bench as well, I believe.
0: Cats leading this one by 27. High ball inside 50 for the Swans. Oh. Back with the flight. Ball drop. McDonald goes off the ground and ricochets off a defender's foot and goes out of bounds next to the behind post. That'll be a lasso last disposal. Check it out on the Harvey Norman here, Jono.
2: Out in the full, Timmy, I think it is. Lasso's between the arcs. That's out in the full.
0: That is out on the full. You're right, Jono.
2: Off the defender's boot there.
0: Spot on.
2: Now, Papley, an opportunity to put the Swans within 21 points.
0: So the raging ball from Bunyip snaps on the left. And misses. Oh, gee, they needed that, the Swans.
4: First opportunity.
0: 9-5-59, trailing the Cats, 12-13-85. That's 26 points on the Triple M Beacon Trade scoreboard.
3: Humphreys with the kicking duties for Geelong. Runs his full measure, then kicks long to the wing. Edwards. Great grab. Posed against Grundy. Looks like he might have hurt himself. Hands it off to Holmes, running by, sweeping hand pass to Blitzarves. A little fumble, but regathers in front of the two benches. Moves it further afield to Cameron. He's caught. Got the handball away in time. Guthrie comes crashing through. Couldn't take the footy with him. One by Melican. It gives it to Lloyd, hugged up against the boundary line. Centres the kick a little bit. It's off hands. It ricochets towards the boundary line. Blitz arms. Sheldrick is there for Sydney. Sweeping hand pass four, but it's all Cats. De Koning takes possession. Hands it off to Stewart. Still close to the boundary line. Goes backwards by hand to Cameron. He's corralled. He hooks the kick around the corner. Down the line, Melican outstretched arms. Couldn't take the mark. Gets out the back. Here comes Bailey Smith. He's back out onto the ground. He sends it inside forward 50. It's touched off the boot. It'll be play on.
5: Blakey
3: inside defensive 50 for Sydney. Goes back to McCartan, who skies it outside defensive 50 to a pack. It's all Geelong. Edwards takes the intercept mark.
0: Fly ball from Edwards back inside 50. The nest there. Ollie Henry went early. Gave away the free kick. So free kick Swans here. Choice Hotels around the grounds. Hosco, Collingwood and the West Coast Eagles at the G.
4: Yeah, Collingwood are up by 23 points at the G. Halfway through the third term. If you're joining now, Darcy Moore is out of the game with a hamstring injury. And Scott Pendlebury's 433rd game, breaking the AFL-VFL games record.
0: Oh, you are on fire.
2: Really? Is
0: I like it. You are up and about, Hosco. Here we go. Cleary inside to McInerney. Here's a look for the Swans. And McDonald pulls down the mark, 35 out on a 30-degree angle.
2: Well, they've had a couple of opportunities, the Swans, this quarter. They've kicked a few behinds at the moment. They have kicked three behinds. They've kicked three goals three. So if they go through and kick this goal for McDonald, it'll equal the quarter and bring this margin back to 20 points. And they'll have a bit of a sniff coming into this last term.
0: Yet to kick one tonight, McDonald. 17 goals coming into this one. He'll hit it from about 38. Slightly better than a 45. He loves it off the boot. He punched the sky straight away. The Swans back off the canvas here at GMHBA. 10-5-65. The Cats 12-13-85. Triple M Beacon Trade Scoreboard.
4: Well, that you mentioned, Jono, they've got a sniff here, Sydney, and they've got 20 points to close the gap. Now, Geelong have controlled momentum and absolutely dominated the game in the way that they've been able to move the ball, get it inside 50. But what's letting them down is their goal efficiency. They're just running at 22%. They've had 12 goals from 53 inside 50s. Now, they just aren't quite converting. So, Sydney, if they can get another goal here, they are well and truly within this. 13 behinds for Geelong for the game.
3: Sydney have kicked four of the last five goals of the game. The Cats got out to a 38-point lead earlier in this quarter for McDonald's Arim Hot Water, Triple M Rocks footy. Grundy with a tap in the middle, straight down to Holmes, who shares it with Atkins and then gets it back. Holmes drives the kick down the line. Close was nudged out of the contest. No free kick. Bice goes backwards by hand to Lloyd, who whacks it down the line. Whoa! Stuart, we've got a ball up 30 metres out from the Swans' goal.
0: Oh, I'm going to check this out.
2: Yeah,
0: Harvey Norman's
2: style. Harvey Norman replay here because it looked like he had a bit of purchase on that ball. They're not going to show it.
0: That could be a car. It'll come on eventually. Haney from the stoppage snaps. He was decked afterwards. Nonetheless, he's put it out on the four to the right-hand side.
2: Here we go. Here it is.
0: Here it is.
2: Warner just launched himself. Just over Atkins. Got it at the highest point. Just kicked him in the head almost.
0: Might be a car, Jono.
2: Are they giving cars away now or are they giving...
4: They give away 50 grand.
0: Yeah. So you got yours yet?
4: Well, I did. It landed in my account. It did.
0: Oh, boy. You're South West guy.
3: She's still asking for 1.2.
4: Yeah, I am.
0: Ollie Henry paddles it. Oh, ball sits kindly. Immediately pressured on by Melican. Mills is there. He looks corridor. They're hungry here for more, the Swans. Little handball off to McCartan. He got the kick away. High ball. Where's Amati? The big tall team of McDonald's. McDonald was out of position. Caught out the back and has pulled the mark down right on three-quarter time.
1: Come on. Thanks, Chad.
4: Momentum is well and truly with Sydney. He slots this and they are back in within 14 points.
0: Spot on, Hosco.
4: Geelong have dominated, absolutely dominated all three quarters.
0: At the 12-minute mark, the Cats led by 38. And then four of the last five to the Swans. And as Hosco said, to get it back to 14 points, he slots it. moment here at GMHBA. Massive game. It was always touted as a big one on the cards. A top four clash. And here at three-quarter time, it's Geelong 12-13-85. The Swans 11-5-71. 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
0: Well, the stage is set here at GMHBA Stadium. Top of the table, Swans came here looking for their eighth consecutive victory. They came out of the gates hard, but a big second term for the Cats. 5-2 that quarter. The Cats led by 20 at halftime. They kicked the first three of that third term, and they led by 38 points. And then it was a mini fight back from the Swans. They kicked five of the next six with a goal on the three-quarter time siren to Logan McDonald. He got his second. And here at three-quarter time, it's the Cats by 14 points. Let's head boundary side for Bob Jane Team Arts and catch up with Alex Bryan.
5: I'm just having a look at the huddles. Dean Cox having a one-on-one with Isaac Heaney in that break. Also a chat with Brody Grundy as the Swans really start to lift here. In the Geelong camp, Chris Scott was advising Max Holmes, who is, of course, having an absolute blinder here tonight. And just repeating the injury news, Malcolm Roses is out with a rolled ankle.
0: Thanks, Alex. Appreciate that. Bob Jane Tiemats down there all night long. Big stats in that third term. Hosko, you were all over it. Bailey Smith had a monster.
4: He did. He had 18 disposals and a goal in that quarter. It is the most in a single quarter from any player this season. He was absolutely outstanding, which also took him to nearly leading disposal getter on the ground with 26, but only person above him, Max Holmes with 28, who has been huge. For the afternoon, it has been all Geelong. They have dominated the disposals. Plus 23 contested possession, plus 40 uncontested possessions. They're getting everything. They just haven't been able to convert in front of goal, and Sydney are well and truly within this game.
2: You are all over it, Hosko.
4: Yeah, I'm on, Jono, I'm on.
3: Here we go.
4: Just get a feeling.
3: McDonald's and Ream Hot Water, Triple M Rocks Footy. Game is lifted on the field. We've lifted in the commentary box as well, but we've got another ball up inside the centre square.
2: So the thing was there that quarter, I think in the last sort of five or 7 or 8 minutes there, the Swans were able to get spare men behind the football and run and carry the ball and get it inside their forward 50 quicker.
3: Manor from the stoppage scraps a kick forward as ricochets off the boot of Melican straight to Heaney, who shares it with Lloyd. From halfback, drives the kick long down the line. McDonald, the target, back with a fly, couldn't hang on. It goes to ground, ball in dispute. Stewart is there. Kerno, he was spun as he got a kick away. It will go inside forward 50. Coming through, Amati. Great pick up at ground level. Inboard to McInerney. Under pressure, Caden Cleary, right foot snap. Is across the face for a minor score margin back to 13 to start the final quarter on the Triple M Totally Work West scoreboard.
4: Litsavs is still on his hands and knees. I reckon he got the wind taken out of him because he's a very tough customer, Jono.
2: He is.
4: Here we go. We have a look at the Harvey Norman replay. Or maybe he got an elbow to his face, I think it was, from McInerney in a little contest.
2: He went a little bit too hard in the tackle and McInerney clipped him with the elbow.
0: Back on his feet. Game 303 tonight for Mark Blitzars. Here's Bailey Smith. Massive third quarter. 18 touches and a goal. Down the line. Bounces off the chest of Jack Martin. Out of bounds in front of our gal, Alex Bryant, for Bob Jane teammates. Don't forget, built tough for Aussie conditions when it comes to water heating. You ask your plumber to install a room. As the Sherrins hurled back into play, Grundy, the workhorse, slaps to the front. McInerney, Cleary, claimed in the tackle. No prize, says the umpire.
4: And Bailey Smith has just gone to leading disposal getter on the ground with 29 disposals. Having a look at this current contest, James Jordan has just gone back up to him and wrapped his arms around him at the contest.
3: Grundy with the tap. O'Connor slips the tackle. Holmes fighting for it at ground level, finds a way out of traffic sensationally, has some space, bangs it long. Henry the target at half forward, McCartan back with a fly, goes to ground level. Melican is there for Sydney, who shares it with Mills, kicks across the defensive goal face to Lloyd in the right back pocket for Sydney, and they can generate something from here, the Swans.
2: Yeah, this is what they need to do, Jess. They need to get numbers behind the ball and start to move it from there, and that's what they've done. Lloyd got back, he was the get out kick.
0: Lloyd on cue, Jono, went to the outer side. No Sullivan. Too strong on this occasion for Armadi. Big Armadi's kicked four majors tonight. So Cats will rebuild on the outer wing. Holmes, prolific as always, and that's a beautiful ball. Put it on a platter for Cameron. Takes it 47 out. About 2 metres in from the boundary.
4: I'll tell you what, you try and lock down Bailey Smith and Max Holmes just absolutely dominates for the Red Zeds. He's had 30 disposals, 5 inside 50s, 11 contested possessions, 8 clearances and 7 score involvements, probably soon to be 8.
0: Red Z Lending Loans for the self-employed, REDZED.com. He's been swung behind the ball a bit tonight, Jezza. He's kicked a couple of majors, strikes it from 50. Oh, how about this? Jeremy Cameron, you are a superstar. Cats get the first of the final term, and they lead 13-13-91. The Swans 11-6-72. 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
2: You said it, Tim. He's been up the ground. He's been behind the football. He's gone forward. He's kicked the 3 goals. He's had 19 possessions in this game. He's been outstanding. 6 score involvements as well. What a legend of a footballer this guy is. He just keeps... And the thing with him when he goes back, Hosko, is that he uses it well around the ground and he stays in the contest and he brings other players into the game. What a superstar this guy is.
4: He has slotted that from right on the 50-metre line as close to the boundary as you can possibly get it.
3: McDonald's Arena Hot Water, Triple M Rocks Footy. Grundy takes possession out of the ruck for the Swans and sends it to half forward. Reading it well, Guthrie takes the mark at centre half back.
1: Play on.
3: Swans by 4 at quarter time. Cats by 20 at the half, by 14 at 3 quarter time, and they've got a 19-point advantage here early stages in the last. O'Connor marks at half back and takes off for the Cats. Runs the boundary, sends it to a pack at half forward. Dangerfield back with a fly, brings it to ground. Mullen got a handball away. Blakey, though, picks it up for the Cats, hands it to McCartan. Back to Blakey. He's under pressure inside defensive 50, and then he's turned it over. His kick was looking for Warner, chopped off by DeConing. Sends it into the pocket for Dangerfield.
4: Yeah, they've done that so well all night, Geelong, Jono. They've just defended that corridor, not allowed Sydney to be able to take the corridor on, which is where they typically generate a lot of their ball movement from. They've just had enough numbers in the corridor to be able to create a bit of chaos and get some turnovers.
3: Patrick Dangerfield will start his approach from outside the field of play. Jeremy Cameron kicked a great goal on the other side of the field a couple of moments ago. What can Danger do from this pocket? He's 40 out. He kicks it from outside the field of Pates. Unbelievable finish from Patrick Dangerfield. And their two biggest stars stand up when it matters most here in the last. Margin back out at 25. 14, 13, 97. Plays 11, 6, 72 on the Triple M Totally Workwear scoreboard. 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
2: Well, they're having a bit of a goal off. Jeremy Cameron and Patrick Dangerfield. So we had Cameron kick one from over in the boundary line on the left forward pocket. And then Dangerfield in the right forward pocket just goes back. Waved everyone up. He had a couple of options that presented at him. He was tied up on the boundary line, and just like the superstar he is, he went bang.
0: Well, how about this in a big game? The cream rising to the top. Cameron and Dangerfield, margin back out to 25 as we're back in the middle for McDonald's and Ream Hot Water. Triple M rocks footy at GMHBA. A sideways kick out of the ruck contest. It's going to be mopped up. Danger in the middle now. Handballs it out wide. Guthrie back to Dangerfield. Got the arms free in the tackle. Back out wide to Guthrie. He steadies down the line. And then Dempsey, high ball. Big pack. Ball falls to the back. Edwards, ball off his knees. Got it up to Bice. And now Wicks will clear the area and put it all the way out on the full on the outer wing.
4: Bice has been huge for Sydney. He's tried all night. 27 disposals, leading ball get up for the Sydney Swans tonight.
3: Guthrie steps around Hanley on the mark and sends his kick to half forward. Martin, outstretched arms, marks 50 out.
4: Go for it, Martin. Do you reckon he's got this, Jono? Could he?
2: Yeah, he's got the distance. Good. There's no doubt he's got the distance.
4: No one's close enough. He could get a few extra metres if he runs around the mark here.
3: He did think about passing it off, but now he's gone back further on his mark.
2: I've seen him kick him.
3: Now his eyes are darting.
4: Launch a barrel.
3: Well, now he's going to go for it. From outside 50. It's not going to quite come back enough. It's through for a minor score. But Bob Jane T-Mars down to Alex on the boundary.
5: Yeah, another out on the Sydney bench. Tom Papley is out with calf soreness. He's spent a lot of time on the bench getting them worked on. And obviously, a pretty quiet night for him as well.
4: Yeah, Alex, reflective of his night. He only had the 5 disposals tonight for the Red Zeds. He was one that we tried to pump him up a little bit. He needed to do something to get this team going, but that's unfortunate for Sydney Swans.
0: 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Ball thrown back in. Half forward for the Cats. Grundy mops up his own tap work, and now they'll build down the outer side. Little bit of run and dash. McInerney was held up. Gave away the free kick to Koenig. So we'll take it right on the Go logo on the outer side. Been a good game, this one. Swans by 4 at quarter time. Cats led by 20 at half time. And then there was the Cats by 14 at three-quarter time. They've kicked the first 2 majors in this final term. They lead by 26 points as they're messing around with it here, the Swans. They go to the broadcast side. Edwards here. Oh, Cameron could be taken to the back. Nothing coming.
4: McCartan,
0: standing start. A high 8 iron down the line. O'Connor drops the mark. Pressure came row bottom. Arm pinned in the tackle. And the umpire says holding the prune.
3: Row bottom, quick to move it on to Bice. Kick into the pocket over the head of Amati. It was a bad kick in the end, but it does stay alive for Sydney because it rolls out of play. It'll be thrown back in next to the left behind post.
2: It was, Jess, because he had Kurnow that had probably about 3 or 4 metres on for Koning and could have hit him straight up and he would have had a shot from 35 metres out.
3: Cast by 14 at three-quarter time. They kick the only two goals so far of the last, making the task tougher for Sydney. Grundy, a great tap to Rowbottom, just under pressure with the kick. It spills to Amati, his flying shot towards goal is missing to the left-hand side. Margin 25, 14, 40, 98, 11, 6, 72. Triple M totally work with scoreboard. We've nearly lost Hosko, I think, in amongst all that.
0: Lucky we've got the cough button up here. It's falling apart. She's had a big night.
1: It has been a big night, my voice is going.
0: Eyes down the line.
3: You've been doing too much, Hosko.
1: No, well, static edition. I've got to do specials. Sometimes jumping on Tim.
0: Bit of play-by-play.
3: Yeah, we're doing everything. Play. You've done it around the grounds. You're a reporter.
1: Yeah,
3: you've
1: done everything. Anyone else need another job?
0: Bit of tin whistle on here on cue as well.
1: Let's go. Sorry.
0: As Stewart goes down the line. Beats all comers out the back. Bice, safety in the boundary line. Then a worm-burning torpedo, only as far as Stewart. He carves the kick back inside to Myers. They love the ball in his hands in this position as he just fans the kick wide. He's got Cameron 85 from home. He looks up, he'll go onto his left. That's a nice look. Back to Myers, 55. Looks corridor and close. Made hard work of it. But pulled it down on the third bite of the cherry, 40 out slot angle.
2: Myers has been outstanding tonight. He's had the 18 possessions so far. 16 uncontested possessions, going at 89 efficiency at the moment by foot and by hand. If you can get the ball in his hands outside 50, he's always going to hit a target. He done it with Cameron outside, got it back, and then hit up Brad Close, who came straight at him.
0: So if Manor doesn't hurt you, this man will. From 45, Bradley Close threads it through the middle. Close gets his second. Cats get three on the bounce to start this final term. And they lead 15-14, 104. The Swans 11-7, 73. We've travelled 11 in the final term. Triple M totally workwear scoreboard.
1: Well, Jono, I've just been extremely impressed in the way that Geelong have been able to score tonight. They've been able to do it in all facets across the ground. But one of their major stats that have come out of this has been the ability to score off turnover.
2: Yeah, it's been outstanding. They've scored 10 goals and 9 points on turnover. Outstanding here by the Cats.
1: That's huge. You think of that. That could be 19 goals.
2: Exactly.
1: 19 goals off turnover.
2: 19 shots they've had.
1: They've almost, we spoke a little bit about it before, they're playing their Geelong style, but almost Sydney-like. They've been getting this chain of handballs, and they've just played the ground exceptionally well tonight.
3: Margins pushed out to 31 now for McDonald's Arena Hot Water. Triple M rocks footy from the restart. Coming through Martin. Couldn't take the footy with him, then turns
6: ball down,
3: tackler. Mate,
6: ball still moving.
3: Ball in dispute in the centre square. Rowbottom feeds it out to Jordan. Sweeping hand pass to Lloyd. On the edge of the centre square up towards Curnow at half forward. O'Sullivan right there with him. And it's knocked out of play. It'll be thrown back in. 60 around from Sydney's goal. They got within 13 points with a behind to start this final quarter. Since then, Geelong have steady. They have a commanding lead now.
0: Atkins back up on his haunches on the bench. So he looks like he's going to be okay. Right half forward for the Swans. The kick to the city end. Ball came down, Edwards. Handball. Front centre, Jordan. Handball too slippery for Amati. Lloyd back to Jordan. A dump kick inside 50. Front centre there was Guthrie. Got out the back to Stewart. Now Humphreys, who started the game so well, just massages a delicate one wide and finds Dempsey.
16: 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Move it on. Play on. You.
3: Kick it long down the line and he's found it. Oh, Edwards. I say, found a free player. He just dropped the mark as it goes out of bounds and have it thrown back in on the outer side.
16: Mitch, Joel.
1: So having a look at the Harvey Norman, Paddy Dangerfield, Max Holmes, both just looking very, very casual, comfortable on the bench. They've worked hard all night. Both of them had outstanding. Maxie Holmes, 31 disposals tonight. He's been huge. 8 clearances
3: from the ball in. Amati takes it out of the ruck into the pocket for Curno.
2: Well, he hasn't had much of the ball tonight, Curno. He's been starved of opportunities. When it's gone in his area and they've got it to him really quickly, he's been able to work his defender under the ball or actually lead him up. But what do you need to do? You need to go back and kick this to bring this margin back within 25 points.
6: Switch, Stu. 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
3: Kicked a goal in the third quarter, Charlie Curno. 40 metres out. 20 metres in from the boundary. In he comes. He lets it fly from 45. And he has kicked it, Jono. He stole the words out of my mouth. Kerno's got two goals. And the margin's back to 25 points, 15-14, 104, plays 12-7, 79 on the Triple M Totally Workwear scoreboard.
4: And that is why Jono is chasing the $1.2 million right there. Well done. No, you're spot on, Jono. It hasn't been a forwards day for this Sydney side because I have watched the way in which Charlie Kerno's tried to work his way around the ground. He has been followed extremely closely. He's finished with the 8 disposals and 2 goals. But when he has tried to present down the line, they haven't either kicked it to him or kicked to his advantage because they've just been under the pump all day, this Sydney Swan side.
0: Still plenty of time. 10.5 minutes left in the final term. Margin back to 25. Keno is averaging 3.8 goals against the Cats since 2022. That's ranked number 1 in the comp. He's only kicked the 2 so far tonight.

0: Humphreys got a mitt on it. Then got it out to Dempsey. It slid out the back. Then on his knees, got up to Stewart. Yeah, down the outer side. Nice little spearing ball. And Oisin Mullen. Long ball. Top of the square. Beats all corners and offends. And the back. And one behind. Geelong. 15-14-104. Sydney 12-7-79. Choice Hotels around the ground, Sosco.
1: Yes, at the MCG, it is 11-point margin going the way of Collingwood. It's three-quarter time. If you're joining us, it's Scott Pendlebury's 433rd game. If you didn't know and you're joining just now, you've never heard of it. He is about to break and currently breaking that VFL AFL record for most games.
2: Who?
1: Sorry? His name is Scott Pendlebury and he's a basketballer, if you didn't know. Yeah.
0: So we went up for the Harvey Norman here. I'm not sure why, but hurry right now. And Harvey Norman get bonus gift cards. We selected Australian-made furniture and bedding. Ends Monday. It's confirmed one behind. So they lead by 26 here at the Cats. As Sarong claims a free kick for High and nothing coming out of bounds.
3: Brody.
0: Bob Jane Seamart's, Alex.
4: Yeah, I've got the total crowd attendance. I've just finished counting. 35,869.
1: They've been up and about tonight as well, getting involved in every single goal that's being scored from this Geelong side.
5: Ball in at half forward for Sydney. Close was caught. He's kicked it out of bounds on the fourth. So it'll be a free kick to Sydney at left half back. Isaac Heaney to send it forward for Sydney. He'll bomb it. Yep. Long down the line to a pack. Grundy lost his feet and then the ball, I think, hit his back. Picked up by Holmes of the Cats. Hands it to Myers, who flares his kick out wide to Close.
6: They've been better, the Swans, this second half. Once they've rounded up the spare back behind the football where the Cats haven't been able to get one loose, they've been much, much better. They've been more competitive in this second half, the Swans. But they've still got about 9 minutes to go to finish out this game.
5: That's O'Connor, who kicks it into the pocket off hands, trickles towards the boundary line, over and out, ball in, 20 metres around from the Cats.
1: If you're just joining us and wondering what that noise is, I am currently playing the tin whistle, which is an Irish flute.
0: Yes, every time an Irish player gets the ball, Osco's been on the ball tonight. Geez, they get it a lot, I've worked out.
1: Thank you.
0: It's been a lot of the tin whistle. The ball comes down, Neil. Handball out the back to Myers. Snaps over the left shoulder. On the line there, Dempsey. Tries to weave some magic. Dropped it in the tackle. Came out. Myers might have been collected high.
6: Too high. Yep.
0: He was. In fact, it was Jack Henry against Blakey. Looks at the umpire with hands out. And this could be the nail in the coffin.
1: Yeah, he just came in really hot there, Nick Blakey. It was. It was around his neck. Unfortunately.
0: So his brother started well, kicked a couple in the first quarter, Ollie Henry. Jack kicked one in the 12-minute mark of the third term. He's been swung forward. Chris Scott likes him there. Can he get it done? Misses. Near side. One behind. The door's still open. 15-16-106. Sydney 12-7-79. 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
1: Now, Jono, we believe that we had the game of the round here tonight. Currently on the live AFL ladder, Geelong have now gone to third place. Sydney still in second place. But I just look at the way in which Geelong have been able to shape their list over the years. Do you genuinely think that they're premiership contenders this year?
6: Yeah, I certainly do. They went up last week and beat Brisbane. And tonight they've been able to beat a team that's had only the one loss this season. I think they've got their depth through the list that keep coming through. They haven't had a top 10 pick in so long. The way they've been able to orchestrate this list to be competitive for so long has been unbelievable.
5: Ball in on the wing. Mullen drives it forward for the Cats. Henry, the target, he gets out the back. Cameron was lurking. Did it get a kind bounce? Melican under pressure with the kick. Kicks it to space. He's going to pitch towards the line and it's going to roll out just outside the 50-metre arc. So it'll be a free kick to Geelong. That's an unfortunate roll of the bounce if you're a Swans fan. Swans player on the mark is standing 51 metres out from goal. Ollie Dempsey runs in board, drives it into the pocket. Neil, it's knocked away from him by Melican. Live ball inside 50 for the Cats, picked up by Lloyd, who drives it out of the danger zone. Kerno in a wrestle, and he takes the mark over Colin Jasny.
0: Kerno trying to lift his side here.
6: He's got nothing to kick to, though, Tim, because everyone's behind the football at the moment.
0: Just loops a handball over the top. Oh, set up, Jordan. Dempsey crept up on him like a church mouse.

0: on the turnover. Bailey Smith handles wide. Myers with that hooky little kick into the pocket. Cameron. Oh, well done, Mills. Wore him like a cheap suit. Ball stays in play. The Lizard hasn't had his best night. Goes corridor. They've got to try everything now. It's turned over. High ball back inside 50. Grundy, not sure he's got a paw on that. How's this going to bounce? Don't tell me. Umpires are going to come together here. Don't tell me he's bombed one from about 70.
1: Leave it to behind. Can we just check if the ball comes off first?
2: No, umpire's call is behind.
3: Score review, umpire's call, is it behind? Can you please check if it came off Geelong?
2: Just watching the Harvey Norman replay.
4: Review on the way.
2: Oh, he started them.
5: Oh, yes, it is touched.
0: Oh, took it about a foot before it crossed the line. Back heel there, I think.
4: Review complete. Look at the sample. We can see the ball comes off the Sydney defender last. Decision on scoreboard.
0: So it's confirmed there upstairs on the Harvey Norman replay. Hurry right now at Harvey Norman. 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Ends Monday. Confirmed just the one behind. 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
5: Riley Bice with the kick in duties. Measures it. Well-weighted kick to find Melican at right half-back. Less than 7 minutes to play. Everything has to go Sydney's way from here.
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5: Geelong have kicked 4-1 in this last quarter. Melican kicks it into the corridor. McCartan, centre half back, continues to switch to Wicks at left half back.
3: Oh, you got miles away.
5: Wicks back into the corridor. Advancing very far here, the Swans. Sarong now has it defensive side of halfway. Looked in board. Much on offer that he likes, and then he wants to kick it all the way back inside defensive 50. I'm not sure this is a strategy that might win them the game of footy.
2: Yeah, no, they needed to do this probably in the second quarter, Jess.
0: Oh, turnover in the middle of the ground, Jono. Bailey Smith, 18 in the third term, and a goal if you don't mind. Blakey bends down, picks it up out the back. Wicks takes a bounce, steadies. That's a nicely weighted ball. Finds Warner, immediately turns and goes. Spearing ball, high quality ball. Inside 50 onto the chest of Cleary, who's taken a 47 out on a 30-degree angle.
6: He's had a few looks tonight, Cleary, as well, coming back into the side this week.
2: Did the first of the game, I think.
6: He did. Jack Heverin look-alike. Alistair Nicholson look-alike.
0: Speaking of that, I think our producer Zoe's posted your bald cap, and the boys have called on recently.
6: Have they? Wins, I haven't seen it yet.
0: They're starting to comment.
6: Oh, here we go.
0: So that'll be interesting to look up. On the Triple M socials, Zoe's Insta, as Cleary gives it both barrels and misses to the left. 12-8-80 the Swans, Geelong 15-17-107. It's a 27-point margin of the Cats. Bob Jane, Team Arts, Alex.
7: Yeah, Jess said everything needs to go right for the Swans. Unfortunately, it's not. Sheldrake has come to the bench. He's getting his hammies worked on.
5: Already lost two tonight, Alex. Mally Rosas and Tom Papley out of the game with ankle and a calf issue, respectively.
3: Isaac, no,
5: 5 minutes left in this contest. Blitzars with a free kick, a halfback squares it to Lawson Humphreys, who was on fire in that first half. Shares it with Holmes, continues to rack him up. Has kick from outside offensive, inside offensive 50 to left halfback, finds Dempsey. Chips it down the line. Another touch coming up for Holmes. Not the required distance, has to play on, steps around Warner.
6: Red Z Lending Stats, that's his 35th disposal, 8 clearances, 9 score involvements, Max Holmes.
5: Ball in dispute on the wing, Atkins picks it up and gives it to Neil, who bangs it inside forward, 50 for Geelong. Cameron the target, it gets out the back, coming through, Jack Henry couldn't quite keep his feet. Sarong in the last line of defence to McCartan and back to Sarong.
0: Sarong outside 50, just goes for territory. It just pops into the grass, it bounces sideways. It'll be a lasso, last disposal. What's happening at the MCG, Hosko? Choice Hotels around the grounds.
6: Yes, Collingwood are up by 16 points into the fourth quarter. If you're joining us right now, Scott Pendlebury is breaking the VFL-AFL record for most games, 433 games. He gets two tonight. Darcy Moore out with a hamstring.
0: Don't forget we're heading there after this one, Hosko, to catch the last 15 minutes of that game. So don't go anywhere. Your dials tuned in.
3: Move it on. Play on.
0: There's a big chant going around the crowd as Myers, spearing ball. We've seen that so many times onto the chest of Cameron. He's 52 out. He can wheel and go on the left here. Grundy will stand on the mark. He's a tired body.
2: He's got to go to the barrel here, Timmy.
0: Why not, Jono?
2: Why not?
0: They lead by 27 before the kick.
2: Yep.
0: Now's the time to do it. It would absolutely bring the house down.
2: I reckon he might pull the kick. Wait, late. I don't reckon he's going to have a shot.
0: He wheels.
6: Oh,
0: he did get a piece of the barrel and it fell short. He did hit you though, Johnny, with the barrel.
3: Thanks, Mark.
0: So Lloyd takes the defensive mark and they trial by 27.
5: Rowbottom to Sarong inside defensive 50, works it by hand to Lloyd. McCartney's under pressure. Humphreys has got him. Dropped to Cole holding the ball.
6: He's been outstanding tonight, Lawson Humphreys, and he started extremely well in that first quarter. He's had the 28 disposals. This is his 29th.
5: He pumps it into the pocket. Neil couldn't hang on. Knocked away from him. Bice chases after for Sydney. Has a bounce. Make it two bounces off half back. Now he's got issues. He has to get around close. He runs in board. Has a third bounce. Shares it with Mills at half back. Aggressive kick into the center of the ground, but Curnow's in space. Open forward 50 to work with, and he spots McDonald. The kick hits him. 40 out from goal.
2: They've got McInerney at the back if they want him. Nah, he's been tight.
3: Thanks,
2: he's
3: Tom.
2: Been
3: no.
2: Manned up. Great work there by the Swans. Bice was outstanding off the back half. Just ran the ball out, took the bit between the teeth, took on the game and just opened up the ground and then came back in the corridor, which opened up the ground.
5: Two goals in the third quarter. Logan McDonald, as Sydney made a little comeback, sends it on its way. It's across the face. Wayward not making the distance, so Sullivan marks on the last line of defence. And it's going to be 50 as well. As Cleary, I think, didn't come back quickly enough. The umpires like it.
0: Might be a good time for the votes, guys. Who got the votes today?
6: Yes, today we're going to start with Lawson Humphreys. He was outstanding. As I mentioned, 29 disposals. He's finished with a goal, 8 score involvements, 93% disposal efficiency. Remix. All right, 2 votes goes to Jeremy Cameron. He was also outstanding. 21, 3 goals. And 3 votes goes to Max Holmes at the moment. He's had 35 disposals, 6 inside 50s, 9 score involvements, 8 clearances. He is absolutely dominated.
0: It's the Triple MVP award. Better buy the best. That's the one they want to win. So you might have heard a round of applause. That was for Lawson Humphreys. The crowd appreciating him today. Almost a packed house it is. 35,869. Only fit 40 in here, so they've come in their droves. And they're going to walk away very pleased here as Blitzarfs has it at Truce and a half forward. They lead by 27. He dishes back to Humphreys, who lowers the eyes. Bit heavy this time for Jez. Now the Swans, McInerney, Heaney. The big names link up. Edwards. Now Sarong. Back to Edwards, who's run on. Right half back. It's a high ball. Amati out of position. Well done, O'Sullivan. Back with the flight. Polices the skies.
3: Connor, just come back around you, Mark, please.
5: Sullivan kicked his first career goal in that third quarter in his second season. Game number 37 for him today. His kick in search of Blitzarfs, who can have a couple of fumbles. He's in a bit of space inside defensive 50. Driving kick down the line. Dangerfield sandwiched. Mullen caught. There it is, Oscar. Got ball up in front of the two benches. Blakey just getting to his feet, punching his shoulder.
0: What shoulder?
6: I thought you said he doesn't have shoulder, Big Tim. Shoulders.
0: He does. As Heaney, out of the congestion, you heard the umpire touched off the boot. Cleary heard it as well. Handballed onto Armadi. Time and space. Just some measures of ball inside 50, but that's only going to favour Stewart. Big round of applause for Tommy Stewart. It's going to be a big night here for the Cats. They came here and took on the top of the table Swans.
2: I love that guy, Humphreys, aren't they?
0: Every time he gets the ball, Jono. And there it is. The Cats make a big statement. They win by 27 points. 15-17, 107 to 12-8-80.

0: night here for the Cats. They came here, they performed well. It was all set up with a 5-2 second term. They led by 20 at halftime, 14 at three-quarter time. A mini comeback there from the Swans, but they kicked the first three majors of that final term, and they come away winners here by 27 points. Earlier today, North Melbourne, well, massive win for them. They got over the Suns by 6 points with a kick after the siren by Cam Zerha. And let's go to the Maccas moment, shall we? This is the Maccas moment from earlier tonight.
1: Goes backwards by hand to Lloyd, who whacks it down the line. Oh, no! Takes off!
2: What a mark!
1: And takes a screamer on centre wing.
0: Let's head down to Bailey Smith with Sarah Jones, courtesy of Fox.
3: Couldn't have done it without them, so, yeah, it was bloody awesome.
4: Another brilliant performance by yourself, but I want to tap into that third quarter in particular, 18 disposals. I mean, you're still catching your breath now. How hard was it out there?
3: Yeah, it was hard. Obviously, I had James Jordan running with me. I know him. We were same year level at school. He's a good man, but, yeah, it's hard. It's just part of my evolution as a player is learning to leverage a tag and see how we can, you know, better the team and how we can displace what they want. So I thought we did that in the third quarter, and it's just a matter of I suppose just keep presenting, keep doing our thing, and wear them down over the four quarters. So I thought we did that, and late in the third though they'll come, and so it was interesting. Yeah.
4: You're in career best form at the moment. What do you put it down to?
3: I don't know. I think the people around me. I've got a lot of people that ground me, and I'm separating my identity from, you know, who I am and what I do. And, you know, distinguishing Bailey the footballer and Bailey the person. So I'm not putting too much weight into my performance and, you know, just taking day by day. There's so much more to life than this game. So when you put it into perspective, there's no pressure to play well. You just go out there and let it all out. So,
4: That's a really interesting point. So just expand on that a little bit. So you've got so much going on in life outside of football, but for the couple of hours that you run out here, it's about enjoying and expressing yourself?
3: Yeah, expressing yourself and just putting it into perspective. It's just a game at the end of the day. So if I play well, if I don't, who cares? Bailey, the person's different to the player, so distinguishing that and, just doing our thing. And when you're around such a great group of boys and, you know, the club's so good at giving us time off and separating, your personal life from being at the club, so it doesn't get monotonous. We just, you know, keep doing our thing and get to the beach every day, coffee with Ollie Dempsey and the boys, so, it really grounds me,
4: Sydney and the tactics that you had to drill down on going into this one. We know their forward handball game is awesome. We know they can transition the ball. You were able to stall that and really halter it today. Was that a big focus?
3: Massive focus. You know, the number one handball meters gained and number one coming through the corridor off rebound defence. And they just give it to, you know, Blakey and almost say, make it up. So that was a focus of ours. Jack Martin went to him and we just really wanted to patrol the corridor. If they're going to get anything, they get it out wide. And we're going to try and go fast that way, but we're not going to let them come through the corridor. And I thought they doubled down on that in the second half and tried to take those kicks, and we were on it. So got a lot of those turnovers, and they're a great side. So it's one thing doing it now. We want to do it in September, so that's the main thing. Yeah.
4: Awesome job. Lovely to chat.
3: Thanks. Congrats on 25 years.
0: Sarah Jones down there with Bailey Smith. The Cats getting it done here by 27 points. Time for us to head off. Sarah Hosking, you were elite tonight.
5: Thank you. One
0: of your best calls tonight. And Jono, you rocked the leprechaun hat with style. Jess Webster called this socks off it as always. Tim Solly, well, I just made up the numbers at the end of the day. To Ed, Kirk, Zoe, everyone that made it happen. It's time to head to the MCG and catch the final 10 minutes between Collingwood and West Coast.
6: And they are back. Yo's got three. And they are back in business here. 10-10-70, trailing Collingwood 11-13-79. You could absolutely sense it. 10 minutes to go on the game on the Totally Workwear scoreboard.
7: Yeah, it's a good call, BT. This is the margin where the team that's in front just try and be a bit more conservative and don't take any risks. But it plays into the other team's hands who have to take more risks, who have to play with a bit more dare and create. And it hasn't been pretty from West Coast the last few minutes. It's actually been quite scrappy and they've missed some opportunities and even their opportunities went begging. But they just keep persisted. They keep showing up in numbers. They keep going forward and they keep pressing. So, as I said, this game is well and truly alive. The clearances are going to be a big factor. Whichever end of the ground this next 10 minutes will be played at will be the team that can win the game. So Collingwood need to win a centre clearance, try and lock it in their forward half.
8: We welcome our audience from Geelong who have joined us at a critical stage. 9 points up for the Pies in Pendle's record-breaking game, but the Eagles are making a charge in this final term for McDonald's and Rheem Hotwater. Triple M rocks footy. Harley Reid wins it out of the centre, dragged on the kick, rush ball marked by side bottom. at true centre half back for the Pies.
7: He's gone back to half back, side bottom, with obviously no Darcy Moore. They've just needed to get the extra rotation back there.
8: Now, what's Pendle's numbers, Eth, for our newly joined audience?
2: Yeah, he's working his way into this game. 18 disposals, 4 clearances, 4 score involvements. Of course, Nick Dacos leading the way with 31 and 2 goals.
5: They thought they'd done enough, the Pies. They went into relax mode, and the Eagles are still on full-on bullish attack. And it's led by this guy here, Ginby, in defence, who's been a real fighter all day. Kicks backwards and finds Bazo. Bazo lets it go to McCarthy. McCarthy goes even wider to Duggan. All of this in defence for West Coast. They're currently 9 points adrift with 9 minutes remaining. Marek, little kick around the corner, put his teammate under a lot of pressure in McCarthy, but he takes the mark at half back. Right in front of the West Coast bench here. Amazing crowd. We'll get the figure shortly. It's somewhere in the high 80s. Dersma's got it. Just backward of the wing.
7: They're all nervous, aren't they? The 80-odd thousand that are here.
8: Oh, they're very nervous. And rightly so, Joey. Long kick in front of the members. Offhands to Cole. Hand pass to Kelly. DeGoey got in his way. Thumped to ground level. Forward 50 for the Eagles. Side bottom. Can't keep it in. We'll have a boundary throw. And Joey Montagna here today with BT, Ethan Meldrum, Ryan Warren down on the boundary line. Joey, your assessment at the moment, what have we got? We've got 8 minutes 32 seconds of game time.
7: Well, West Coast have won 16 of the last 19 clearances. So they have just been dominating, bullying Collingwood around the ball, which is giving them great field position.
5: Well, Collingwood finally have a win at this stoppage. Dacos, although the kick wasn't fantastic, Ginby tidies it up again. He's been a Trojan down there today. Ginby gives the handball to Bazo. Bazo sends it back to half forward for West Coast once again. Good mark taken in front by Waterman. So Waterman's about 55 to 60 metres out from goal. They're down by 9 points here, West Coast. They have been good all day on the Totally Workwear scoreboard. Waterman goes long and deep. They find mark is taken. West Coast have taken the mark. 15 metres out on the slightest of angles, and they're going to get it back to 3 points. It's Shanahan, the man with the clean hands that Joey said he liked early in the game.
7: Yeah, he's a beauty. I was thinking, though, we haven't seen him for long portions of this second half, which happens to a young key forward, but that's a big moment to drift across the pack and take a big contested mark. Now he needs to just hold his nerve and finish.
5: I'm telling you, Collingwood switched off 10 minutes ago. Shanahan now to get them right there, within half a goal, within 3 points. He's 15 metres out, kicks the goal. West Coast are 3 points adrift of Collingwood with 7 minutes and 20 seconds to go in the game, and they are playing committed footy.
7: They're playing excellent footy. They are just continuing to build the pressure on Collingwood, just surge and forward half, keep the ball moving, outnumber it, contest. And Collingwood, as great as their defence are, and their back six, it's tough to hold up, particularly now without Darcy Moore. So that was Jeremy Howe having to try and play on Job Shanahan, just didn't have the size and the height to be able to go with him. They've got to win some footy around the midfield. So they've got both Dacos boys in there with Jack Crisp. But I've loved what Harley Reid, Kelly, Dersma, Yo, these guys have done around the contest tonight. So big centre bounce.
2: Fred said landing stats. Last 9 inside 50s going West Coast way. They're now plus 5 in that stat. Job Shanahan, more contested marks than any other teenager in the comp.
8: For McDonald's and Ream Hot Water, Triple M at Rocks footy. So it's under a kick now. The Pies try to work it out of the centre. Crisp lays a heavy tackle and the umpire will ball it up. Game high lead. Ethan, when was that?
2: It was 29 points Collingwood's way, 9 minute mark of the third quarter.
8: So they go Collingwood. Allen's got it, spins out of trouble, kick to the forward pocket. Elliott sees it go over his head and it bounces out of bounds at the punt road end, left forward pocket. Collingwood hanging on to a 3 point lead with 7 minutes of game time left.
5: Well, this will give their defenders a rest here. They've got it deep in the forward line as Pendlebury comes off for his final rest. 7 minutes to go, you think he'll get back on the ground. Collingwood boundary throw in the forward pocket. McStay nudges the ruckman. Snap at goal. Oh. There. He's got it. McStay has done something that they haven't been able to do out of the stoppage all night. Kicks his second, McStay. And Collingwood stay that 9 points in front. And does that motivate the Pies on the Triple M scoreboard with 6 minutes 50 to go?
7: Yeah, that's really handy for them because they can manage the clock now. 6:45 left. And it was the stoppage before that, I thought, to be able to win it, get it inside their forward 50. If you can play the game in their forward half. It just meant the game was in their control, whether it was get some repeat entries, create an opportunity. And that was McStay creating something out of nothing. It's been a quiet day for him, but he was able just to work Williams out of the contest, finish on the left. And that's an important, important goal in the context, not just of today, but Pies season.
8: Joey for the C-Bus Supers. C-Bus Super build you something the smart way. And that takes it back, as BT said, to a 9-point lead for McDonald's and Remont. What a triple and rocks footy again. Harley Reid tucks it under his arm in the centre of the ground. Is forced out wide with a kick to Cole, who marks in front of the members 60 out. Boundary side, squares it up. Massive pack, big leapers. Yo front and square. The ball bounced past him. He wraps up a tackle. And the umpire will ball it up 20 metres out from the Eagles' goal.
5: A big chance here for the Eagles. The umpire is very quick in throwing it up. The ruckman weren't quite ready, but I like it. Steele got it to Frampton. Frampton to side bottom. Side bottom under pressure, deep in the back pocket. Has to end over in ball, parallel the boundary line. McCreary was there. Picked up in the end by Champion. Gave the handball to Baker over the top. Eagles are a big show here. Kick is high. Should be marked here. Oh, the mark is dropped by Shanahan. Free kick paid. It goes against West Coast. It'll go to Quainer. And Quainer and all Collingwood players and supporters breathe a sigh of relief.
7: Yeah, block off the ball, Tom Cole. Just a little bit of a nudge, and Quainer made sure the umpire saw it.
8: Clock down to 6 minutes of game time left. Collingwood with a 9-point lead. The Eagles charging. Allen's got it. Hand pass to Josh Dacus on the wing. Bazo wraps up Allen. Allen stands in the tackle. Hand passes 5 metres Collingwood's way. Kelly gets there for the Eagles. Chris lays the tackle. The umpire's got to ball it up right on the boundary line, halfway between wing and half forward for the Pies.
5: Wow, Collingwood have picked up their intensity now with 5:44 remaining at 76-85. And that is, what is that, Baz? A 9-point lead.
8: Yes.
5: The scoreboard umpire, Wace Gnome, throws it up quickly. Knocked down by Cameron, looking for Josh Dacos. Get a free kick, Cameron. A little bit desperate there by Bailey Williams. And Cameron and Nick Dacos has a quick chat to Darcy Cameron, saying, mate, get it long down the line, waste a bit of time. 5.5 minutes remaining. Collingwood by 9 points. Cameron kicks it deep to the boundary line, very deep, and knocked over the boundary line in the end by the West Coast defender Baker. And we'll have a boundary throw in deep in Collingwood's punt road attack zone.
7: At least they can control the game from here, Collingwood. They shouldn't allow West Coast to be able to go coast to coast in this situation. A forward 50 stoppage.
8: Critical stoppage, particularly for the Eagles. Collingwood an opportunity inside forward 50. Tapped down to Harley Reid, stands in the tackle from Allen. And the umpire forced to ball it up. No other choice. 40 out from Collingwood's goal. Ball thrown in the air. Big numbers round the pill. Lipinski had it. Immediately ran into defenders. And immediately the ball fell to the ground. The umpire to do it again. Still 48 metres out from Collingwood's goal.
5: Bailey Williams there. The ruck work. Handball from Lipinski was fancy to Josh Dacos. Back to Lipinski. Lipinski found Elliott. Elliott with a left foot kick. Just short it was. In the end of Schultz. Gives it to Nick Dacos. Press the tackle. Some candy. Right foot snap. Miraculous goal by Nick Dacos. Sensational stuff to wrap it up here. Made something out of nothing. Kicked it in the very tight confines of a Collingwood forward 50 under deep pressure. And Nick Dacos gets the one that matters. 13-13-91 Collingwood to West Coast 11-10-76 on the Totally Workwear scoreboard.
7: Now you can put it in the book now.
8: Yeah.
7: That's just the exclamation mark. There's the three Brownlow votes in Penderbury's record-breaking game. Nick Dacos, he went and got some work on his leg, came back out, and he's still got plenty of juice left in the tank. Incredible run from him. He was at the contest, and then he just sprinted past about 13 tied bodies from both teams to finish that goal. What a performance from the little champ.
8: He's a freak, Joey.
7: He's a freak, yep.
8: Absolutely.
7: Absolutely.
8: That was just brilliant.
7: Love him.
8: Yep. So when it was needed, he stood up, he saw. BT's been telling us for a long time, his body is sore, and he has stood up in a massive moment. And Pendlebury will run out of the centre for Collingwood with a hand pass to DeGoey. Kicks it wide to the pocket to Billy Elliott. And Billy marks, but he goes down, and we've got a problem here. He
5: awkward
8: has,
5: landing, yeah.
8: Yep, he straight away went to his left knee, yeah. And he's in pain.
5: This is no good, Baz.
8: No.
5: This is not good.
8: His teammates immediately put their hand up and said, trainers, get out here.
5: Players know immediately. Now, yep. Gimby's arguing about something, but no one's really caring for Elliott other than the medicos. And there's some real hostility going on out there at the moment. But I think Collingwood players are accusing the West Coast players of unnecessarily pushing or dealing with him and taking his feet from under him. Let's see whether that happened, number one. It was an awkward landing. No.
9: Oh, no.
5: No, it was just a, what are you calling you, a hyper extend.
9: Yeah.
5: So he's clutching the left knee. He hasn't moved. This
8: blue's still going
5: blue
8: on.
5: Blue is going on.
8: From him, BT.
5: And I reckon Collingwood are wrongly accusing the West Coast if they think there's anything untoward in what happened in that. It just, in my book, didn't look like it happened. Now the stretcher is almost being overrun. Every player on the ground is within 5 metres of the stretcher here at the moment. It's a hostile situation. To go in Maynard, Ginby the main attacker here. Frampton comes in and bullies him. Waterman goes for Frampton, and now it's on again. Pendlebury's there as well. Lots of West Coast Eagles players around.
8: Look at the cart.
5: We've got the buggy on as well, but we won't worry about that yet, Bez, because we've got the fight. Umpires have lost control of this, and Ginby is out of control. He doesn't want to be controlled by anyone at this stage as they load Jamie Elliott, who looks to have done his left knee in a very, very awkward landing. Let's hope that is not the worst, but it does not look good.
7: Yeah, fingers crossed. But to be honest, Ruben Jimby's just sticking up for his teammate, because they all, as you're right, BT, accused Tyler Young, I think it was, of doing something untoward in the marking contest when he was simply making a play to try and spoil. And Jimby was the one that's just gone to stick up for his teammates and say, no, that's not fair to the Collingwood player. So he's actually tried to stick up for his team, and that caused a bit of a fracas. But Scotty Pendlebury's got his boys together now and just calmly talking them through what they need to do for the last 4.5 minutes to make sure they hold on and win this game from 15 points up.
5: So from that hyperextension, the only thing to hope for now is that really bone bruising where the bones compress each other. Yeah. That would be the best outcome for them now.
8: Well, what,
5: but it looked to tweak the inside of the knee. Lockie Schultz knew straight away. And I would say the way that he's landed, that is, if it's not medial ligament, it's definitely ACL. I don't think there's bone bruising in that. I think that is a knee done and finished for the year, I'd reckon.
8: All right, let's go boundary side. Ryan Warren is right down amongst it, Radzi.
10: Yeah, the Collingwood players on field are getting around Jamie Elliott on the stretcher. I'm about 3 metres away from Dan McStay, who's quite emotional, hands on his head, let out a fairly loud expletive. Darcy Moore, they're shattered down here on the bench for their teammate Jamie Elliott.
8: Well, one of the most popular players at Collingwood, and also a very popular player in the competition.
7: Yeah, he is, and he's a star. And of course, remember, he's had that horrible broken leg, which took him a long time to get back from. That's right, that's correct, isn't it? They had the broken leg, the broken ankle a number of years ago that took him a long time to recover from, to get back to his best. And yeah, he's such a wonderful player. And we just hope, as Brian's saying, that maybe, you know, it's not the worst case scenario in this situation, but I'm sure we'll find out more. But yeah, it's put a bit of a dent on the last 5 minutes of this game.
8: Oh, no doubt about it. Scotty Pendlebury looked very upset down there. And as Rab said, with McStay head in his hands, an extremely popular teammate. And what a star he is. 33 years of age. He's kicked 3 today.
5: So Lockie Schultz has managed to conjure up the kick that Jamie Elliott would have otherwise taken.
8: McStay wandered over, he thought.
7: It's always interesting to see who goes over to pick up the footy.
8: There's the Harvey Norman replay. Darcy Moore looks very concerned. And as does the coach, Craig McRae. So for what is a celebration for Collingwood today, as we close out the game with 4.5 minutes left to play, it's turned to great despair around the ground for 90,000 people. We haven't got the official number yet, but we think it's close to that. As Schultz is still waiting for the footy to cart finally off the ground now. And we will have...
7: I reckon there's over 90,000, Baz.
8: Well, Brian, I think we've just got the official attendance has been put in front of you, as Schultz is going to have a shot for goal. What do we got?
5: 90,028.
8: Well, that's fantastic.
5: Not too bad, is it?
8: Oh, you've got to dip your lids to the Pies. They're an incredible club, a power club, massive club in the AFL, the biggest. And they do not miss a moment. And they've let the door a little bit open today for everybody who enjoy Scotty Pendlebury's record-breaking game. But they'll slam that door shut after tonight.
7: Yeah.
8: Nobody else in will be let in other than if you follow the Pies. The Schultz from the boundary line from 40 puts it just across the face and through for a point after that long break. 13-14. 92 Collingwood, the Eagles 11-10-76. And we're 28-18 the final term. Triple M totally work West scoreboard.
5: So that's taken the gas out of everyone here. It really has, that injury to Jamie Elliott. Collingwood are going to win this now. Side bottom tidies up to Lipinski. Lipinski goes back with a handball and Collingwood is clobbered. Maynard was clobbered, didn't read the pressure coming from behind. Reed got involved, gave it over the top to Dersma. Dersma goes inside 50 and the mark is taken by the young man Shanahan. And Shanahan will line up 45 metres out almost directly in front.
7: Gee, it was a great kick from Willem Dersma. He just pulled at the last minute to kick to the advantage of Shanahan. Once he saw Quaynor start to run back towards the goal, gives him a chance here.
5: To Shanahan, 48 metres out. Comes in, no problems at all. That should be a goal, and it is. So Shanahan kicks the goal. Place goes silent. He's kicked a couple. And the scoreboard reads 13-14-92 Collingwood to 12-10-82 West Coast. So that is a 10-point margin at the 30-minute mark with 3 minutes to go.
7: Yeah, 3:02 left on the clock. Plenty of time, Barry. I know you're looking at me like there's still enough time.
8: Absolutely.
7: And the way that West Coast have been winning some centre bounce clearances, that's all it's going to take for them to get an opportunity. So, again, we keep referencing it, but it is important. So Darcy Cameron hasn't been able to get up over the top of Bailey Williams, who's been able to flick it wherever he's liked in this last quarter. So I'm sure West Coast will have a bit of a set play to try and get out the front or get a really good centre clearance. Collingwood will want to be on their game, but luckily Scotty Pendlebury's gone into this centre bounce, so I'm sure he will organise it all.
8: Where are we heading after this, Heath?
9: We're heading to Adelaide Oval, Port Adelaide v Carlton over in Adelaide.
8: For McDonald's and Ream Hot Water, Triple M rocks. Footy free in the centre of the ground, a push. It's going to come back. Bailey Williams free kick, as you heard from the umpire. So the Eagles within 10 points, 2 minutes 57 left on the clock. We're all a bit shocked after the Elliott injury. All of a sudden the game of footy is well and truly on. Pressure on at half forward. Liam Baker bounced off a tackle, dragged down by Lipinski. Cole picks it up. Oh. Hand pass out wide to Hoff. The whistle's gone here.
5: Free
8: kick. Going to come back to Collingwood. What did you see, BT?
5: Well, he took him on and he didn't get rid of the ball when he was tackled. So that's a free kick against West Coast.
7: And he tried to barge his way through, did Liam Baker. So now West Coast have to try and make sure they number off, go one on one, force Collingwood to kick to a contest.
5: So 2 minutes 40 to go in the game here. Lipinski's got it deep in the back line. He's forced to kick it down the line. So really well done by West Coast. No free men there. Ginby tries to mark it in the contest. He nails to go in an aggressive tackle. Collingwood players pointing everywhere to make sure everyone is manned up. Ball up is at the West Coast half forward line. 2:26 remaining. 10-point lead here for Collingwood. Crisp took it out of the stoppage. Gave it to Schultz. Schultz, a handball inside, was risky. Very, very risky. Another ball up, but now the ball's in neutral territory on the wing, as we're seeing some footage on the screens here of Jamie Elliott being unloaded inside the rooms, up and not walking, but being assisted.
8: Yeah, absolutely, BT. And that's the sad story here today, as Schultz out of the pack, barrels one inside forward 50 for the Pies, gets the kind bounce because it went left and out of bounds. That'll cause the stoppage for the Pies. 40 around from their goal, punt road end.
9: Red Z landing stats. 16th time Collingwood have had a home and away crowd in excess of 90,000. It is 27,000 clear of West Coast's best home and away crowd ever.
8: And as Joey said earlier, this young side will be salivating at the prospect of playing in front of such a massive crowd. And they've done very well. The game is a 10-point lead at the moment for Collingwood. Boundary throw-in has caused another stoppage. Ball up. 45 from Collingwood's goal. Bailey Williams grabbed it out of the ruck. Kicks a high ball back to the wing. Darcy Cameron dropped back for the Pies. The big ruckman and marked on his chest.
5: So 1 minute 50. Cameron was dangerously going to go backwards then. And Waterman encouraging his team to come forward. Pendlebury kicks short and finds Jeremy Howe. They were one short in the back end. That's what Waterman was wanting. And they're able to just kick it around, waste a little bit of time. The crowd just gone up on the major scoreboard here.
8: Ooh.
5: And Maynard has taken the mark at half back, so running a lot of time. Don't know why the umpires aren't calling play on. As now Maynard kicks down the line. 1 minute 20 to go. It's a 10-point margin in favour of Collingwood, who pressed all day by West Coast. Picked up handball, Ginby. Ginby tries to get the run going through half back off to McCarthy. McCarthy goes straight down the middle, but it'll be down the throat here of Jeremy Howe. Knocked out of his hands by Cole. Shanahan was there again. Quaynor was there to tidy up. Pendlebury saved the day. Shot the handball out to Quaynor. Quaynor goes backwards searching for time for Maynard. And a short kick to Crisp.
8: So Crisp has got it boundary side in front of the members. Goes over the top by Hander Quainer. And he barrels one back out here to the wing. Real high ball, about six or seven fly. Darcy Cameron flew, hands on the footy. 10 points up the Pies as they surge forward. McCreary's got it, tucks it under his arm. Hand pass off, and the Pies are away to McStay.
6: Well, they were, but McStay took too long to straighten up on the left. Duggan got him in the tackle to Baker. Baker to Marich. Back to Baker. Baker to Kelly. 26 seconds to go. They're on a campaign then, but they've messed it up. It'll be a free kick. Collingwood are going to win this now. And it'll be a free kick to Tim Kelly on the wing. So Collingwood will win. It somewhat dampened the party for Scott Pendlebury, though, with Jamie Elliott. Serious injury news. Side bottom, the front and centre, to Quainer to Dacos. That's Nick. Joey reckons he's probably the best on the ground. Back to Chris, back to Quainer. Quainer with a long handball. Siren's going to sound. Collingwood have won by 10 points. 13-14-92 to West Coast, 12-10-82.

0: So Collingwood 13-14, 92 have defeated West Coast in a tight one, 12-10, 82. Collingwood win by 10 points in the record-breaking Scott Pendlebury game 433, as West Coast players now get around Scott Pendlebury and let him know they appreciate what he's been able to achieve that no one else in the competition has ever been able to get to. Game 433, Brent Harvey's in the box next to us watching on. And of course there were the other 400 club members here today. Michael Tuck was here, Sean Burgoyne was here.
1: Dustin Fletcher.
0: The only one that wasn't here today was Kevin Bartlett.
1: Maybe.
0: For whatever reason, we're not sure. But he was not here today. So what is interesting about this crowd now is that absolutely no one has left.
2: Good time to get out of here, Brian.
0: Yeah.
2: And if you're in the car park.
0: It's a full Collingwood house, but no one has left because they all want to be here to witness what is about to happen. And that is Scott Pendlebury being chaired off the ground and thanked by the fans. So that is what we're going to see over the next couple of minutes, and we'll give you a minute-by-minute blow, Baz.
3: Absolutely, BT, and amazing scenes here today. You just don't see crowds like this that are this one-sided, Joey, and for one purpose only, to witness history. And we've seen it today as Scotty Pendlebury becomes the player that's played the most games in VFL AFL history.
4: Now, this is very rare to see 90,000 from just one supporter base in a game like this. I think the ones that stand out, the Richmond preliminary final against the Giants all those years ago, 2017. I think the Dustin Martin farewell game was pretty spectacular. And now this.
3: All right, courtesy of Fox Footy. Here's Howie with the great man, Scotty Pendlebury.
5: 10 points, mate. Had to be, didn't it?
6: 4 plus 3 plus 3, 10.
5: Tell us about the game first. He loved you and Harley at the start. The old bull and the young bull just going head and head together. We'll head down this way as you talk to us, mate.
6: Oh, I wasn't really going head to head. He put me on my ass straight away, so I had to get him back over on the boundary. But he's a great young player, and as I said, we knew these guys were going to be a tough out, and I respect their pressure and how they've gone about it. And really proud of our boys, though. We had to dig in and fight, and this crowd, though, was just something else. So thanks so much, everybody, for coming out.
5: Over 93, mate, you've got your son and your daughter here with you. Tell us about the week, the messages you've got, what it's meant to you.
6: Oh, it's been a phenomenal week. I reckon I've probably got 1,000 messages and I've tried to reply to all of them. Sorry if I just liked it. I just didn't have the energy and the thumbs anymore to get to back to everyone. But this crowd was amazing. The Collingwood Army, there's nothing like it. And it was unbelievable. So thanks so much again for turning out and coming out and making this day so special.
5: You've got different boots on now. I don't know how many boots you've had, but you've got Jax here and your daughter here with you to be able to celebrate with Alex and the family. It's a long time ago since Hutto called that first goal and basketball background, so now you're here past Boomer Harvey.
6: Yeah, it's weird. It feels like it's been an eternity, but it's gone quick at the same time. And I thought I was playing basketball at one stage there when I threw the ball out of the pack, but the umpires are on me, so I should have let that one slip. But it's been a hell of a ride, and there's still more in the tank, though.
5: Well, we'll continue down this way. It's an extraordinary scene. Before I ask you about the crowd, the week itself, have you just taken your usual approach to push it all aside? Like, how many requests have you had for your time?
6: There's been a lot of requests for my time, and but credit to the footy club, they really looked after me. They knew what I like to do, and they allowed me to have a normal-ish week. As I said to you earlier, I've never been clapped walking out of a supermarket before, so that's a different experience. And we've tried to embrace the week, and I reckon towards the last bit there, I could feel the week catching up. I was out of legs and I was pretty cooked at stages, but just so pumped for the boys as well to get this win in front of, you know, what was 93,000 fans, which is unbelievable.
5: Two more for you and then we'll let you go. You're not an emotional man. You're typically pretty reserved, but has there been a moment in the week or the last month with your family or someone that's got in touch where you've gained an understanding of what you're achieving today?
6: Oh, there's been so many people that have put it into perspective for me, and I nearly got a bit emotional running up the race just seeing every face that I've crossed paths with since 2006 to today, and just all the faces that you see when you run up, and you know, my kids and my family was it's really special for me.
5: We'll walk right over here because these are the people that have so much love for you. So it's a bizarre scene. You're facing the Collingwood Army. What would you like to say to these people that have followed you for 21 years of an extraordinary record-breaking career?
6: I think when you get drafted, every kid wants to experience the ultimate experience. And getting drafted to Collingwood, I feel like I've experienced the ultimate. I get to play on this ground like it's the Sale Footy Club every week in front of what is 93,000 that are absolutely nuts. So I just love it.
5: Mate, congratulations. We've got a pin for you. There you go, mate. The record breaker, Scott Pendlebury, in front of the Pie Army.
3: And there you go, BT. He is, you know this club more than most. It's a massive day for Collingwood. The two sides are lined up. He'll come off the ground, the guard of honour. What an incredible day.
0: Yep, amazing day. I'm not sure we need the manufactured walk over to the crowd, but...
3: He's a long way away now, isn't he?
0: Yeah, he's a long way away. Didn't get to enjoy that with his teammates too much, I wouldn't have thought. But other than that, we're about to see one of the great send-offs here for one of the great champions of the game. And, you know, a lot of questions been raised. Where does this fit in? And I would have liked to have heard that question. You know, where does it fit into someone? Is this bigger than a Brownlow? Is it bigger than 1,000 goals?
3: Yeah.
0: Where does it fit in Scott Pendlebury's mind into what he's achieved against all the other honours that you can achieve in this game? Here comes Scotty Pendlebury. The umpires have stayed on the ground. West Coast, of course, have stayed there. A lot of past players out on the ground with the current players. And Scott Pendlebury just gathering the family of plenty as well. So he's about to walk down. The record books will remember the numbers, but anyone who has witnessed Scott Pendlebury play will remember this, Baz. Class and composure forever. And his unprecedented journey, by the way, is not over yet. Scott Pendlebury to be hoisted by Steel Sidebottom and Jeremy Howe as he leaves the game. Just for the day, 4:33, I'm not done yet, says number 10. The gold number and all. Fireworks to go with it. Enormous crowd of 90,000 people here to witness something that's never been achieved by any other footballer in the game. Wow, what a record, what a player, what a guy, Scott Pendlebury.
3: Well said, BT. That was magnificent. And as you said, it's something that was broken in 2016 by Brent Harvey. We've seen it now in 2026 by Scotty Pendlebury. But we never, ever know whether we will see it ever again. That is an enormous amount of games of football. 433, only six players to do it in the history of the game. And with his first kick in AFL footy in round 10 in 2006, he kicked a goal. And who would have thought that was against Brisbane? And here he is with 433 games under his belt. Let's go downstairs because Rabs is right in amongst it because the Pies are heading down to the rooms at Rabs, and what a day. Amazing scenes.
1: Yeah, actually quiet rooms at the moment because they're waiting for all the players to come through as Jamie Elliott just comes past us on crutches with some ice around his left knee. And here they are, the Pies come in now. Pendles, Braden Maynard, Jordan Agoe. A tough 10-point win, Baz, to be honest. It was tough-fought game.
3: Yeah, it was. Rabs just spot on. It got out to a 29-point lead at one stage for the Pies, and the West Coast got it back to under a goal. It was an amazing day. We just thought they'd roll on the Pies, but the West Coast, this young side, they lifted in front of 90,000. But I reckon they're locking arms down there, Rabs, at the moment, and you're right in amongst it, and I reckon they're going to belt out that famous song tonight.
1: Yeah, they will. Fly McRae just walked past. Dan Houston, 200 games. Will Hayes, who looks like he's got through that shoulder injury as well. No ice with

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8: 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Great job on him today. Only 18 disposals for Josh.
9: Yeah, he did. And that's a credit to Josh Dacos at the West Coast Eagles. Identified that he was a man they needed to stop, and they did a pretty good job. But they just had enough contributors, Collingwood, enough senior players today stood up when they needed to, particularly late, and they were able to get the 4 points.
8: And of course, we've mentioned Jamie Elliott's knee, but also there's the Darcy Moore hamstring, which happened in the second quarter. So the Pies could come out of this with two significant injuries.
9: Yeah, well, that's going to be a blow for their season when you think about the importance of those players, and it's been a big loss for them if those two are going to miss some extended time.
8: Just welcoming our New South Wales audience to the MCG. Scott Penderbury and Collingwood got the win. 4 in game 4-3-3 by 10 points, 10-12-92 to 12-10-82. Joe Montagna is with me down in the rooms as we wait for Josh Dacos, who might have a listen to our McDelivery well played moment today. And tonight's McDelivery moment happened at the 22nd minute mark of the last quarter.
10: Bailey Williams there, the ruck work, handball from Lipinski was fancy to Josh Dacos. Back to Lipinski. Lipinski found Elliott. Elliott with a left foot kick. Just short it was in the end of Schultz. Gives it to Nick Dacos. Brush the tackle. Some candy. Right foot snap. Miraculous goal by Nick Dacos. Sensational stuff to wrap it up here.
8: Brilliant goal from Nick Dacos. I'm sure he'll feature in your votes later on, but he had 30-plus and I think three goals again from the champion, who does look a little bit hobbled at the moment.
9: Well, he's looked hobbled for 6 weeks, and we might even ask Josh about Nick and what he's been sort of carrying. You can tell he's been getting a lot of work through the quarter breaks for the last month or so on his body, but he still just produces. He has set such a high bar for himself that when he goes out and performs, he's generally one of the best players on the ground most weeks.
8: So let's chat about Scott Pendlebury, because obviously today is about him. Game 4-3-3, we saw Boomer toss the coin before the match. He is the man that Pendles obviously overtakes now as the all-times games played, as we work for Josh Dacos, is almost coming over. What's your quick thoughts on Scott Pendlebury?
9: What are my thoughts? I think it's all been said. The adjectives have all been used. Played my whole career against Pendles pretty much, except for the first few years, and the consistent level of excellence has always been on display, and credit to him. And now it's all done and dusted.
8: Josh Dacos has joined us in the rooms after a 10-point win for the Pies. Josh, a momentous day for the club, but thankfully the 4 points are in the book.
11: Yeah, it was. I mean, it was awesome to get the win for Scotty, celebrate a legend, and everything he's done for this great club. I think it's been spoken about during the week, and I'm just so happy the boys got a bit too close at the end for our liking, but I'm just so happy we got the win for him.
8: After today, do you know who Milan Murdoch is?
11: Yeah, no, I did. he did a decent job. He's been going all right. And today, West Coast really brought the pressure, and I thought at times he probably invited it. And he was a tough matchup.
9: It was a notch on the belt. They targeted you and they targeted Pendles, which meant your brother got to run around free, which I think he'd be grateful for. But it wasn't easy, was it? West Coast brought the heat and challenged it for most of the game. What do you think the difference was in the end to get the win?
11: Yeah, absolutely. I feel like, we had opportunities early to put scoreboard pressure on, didn't. That probably got their tail up. And, credit to them. I felt like they handled the occasion well. And I'm just proud of us boys. A couple of injuries there at the end hurts, and to lose, Maury again and then Jamie at the end hurts. But, we keep persevering. Some of our young boys have been unbelievable. And, I just think at the end, it was a great grind out win.
9: Have you spoken to Jamie? What's the feel?
11: Is it feeling like I just checked in. Yeah. I just checked in. I'm fingers crossed, obviously. Not an ACL, but, it didn't look great. He got tunneled pretty badly. And, we'll have to wait and see, fingers crossed.
9: And how did it feel being out there, like having 90,000 Collingwood fans, the standing ovation, the 10-minute mark, the sense, like, did it feel, did you take a moment to soak it all in and make sure you've recognised and celebrated what's going to be once in a lifetime?
11: Oh, absolutely. The whole week, you're just taking in everything. Scotty's done so much for us as a club, and we're always learning off him. But, to hear about him when he was, a younger lad, and just his professionalism over the years, and it's remarkable what he's doing. He continues to perform at a high level, and it was insane. That 10-minute mark, the crowd. I doubt the record will ever get broken again. Just his consistency has been unbelievable, and I thought it was an awesome way to celebrate him.
8: You said the younger guys have stepped up when yourself and Pendles got tagged. Roan Steele not only stepped up today, but his season to this day has been incredible. How have you seen his improvement from last year and into this year?
11: Yeah, he's a star. I've always loved his hunger from the moment he walked through the doors, and he's someone that just gets to work. He goes quietly about his business. Unbelievable runner, as you would have seen, but I think just his scoreboard impact from a wing, his defensive running's elite. He gets back the other way, and just his polish in front of goals. He's extremely polished, and kicked a couple, I think, big goals again tonight.
9: The other player to speak about durability of Pendles was Jack Crisp. I thought he really stepped up tonight. He was awesome when you needed a bit more punch around the contest.
11: Yeah, absolutely. He always brings his pressure, and I agree. I thought tonight just his contest, being really physical with some of their big mids, and he covers the ground well, and we're very grateful to have him for his durability. It's insane what he's doing as well. So I thought a few of the boys just had great games.
8: Obviously a big day for the club. Is there anything planned tonight now with Pendles as the group, or do you just go back, recovery and get ready for next Saturday night?
11: Absolutely. We'll celebrate Scotty tonight. I think there'll be a fair few coming for the post-game function, and it's nice. We don't get to do it too often as a club, so any opportunity, you get to relax a bit, celebrate Scotty the way he should be. I really look forward to it. It'll be great for the boys.
8: Congrats, Josh Dacos, on another win for the Pies, and good luck next Saturday against the Bulldogs.
11: Thanks, boys.
8: Josh Dacos joining us there. All thanks to Bob Jane T-Mart. Well done, mate. 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
11: 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It is Collingwood victorious by 10 points, 10-12, 92 to 12-10, 82. I'm down in the winning rooms with Joey Montagna. Let's get your Triple M MVP votes, please, mate.
12: Yeah, my one vote goes to Bailey Williams for the West Coast. I thought he was their best player. He had 12 clearances. Some of his ruck work around the centre bounce in particular was elite. Contested marks, he set up a couple of goals, kicked one himself, 20 disposals, so he was excellent. Two votes, I thought Jack Crisp was super important in this game.
11: Sneaky good season.
12: He's having a sneaky good season. We love the sneaky good seasons. 13 contested possessions, 28 disposals. He was just in and around everything, but clearly Nick Dacos, the best player on the ground once again. Another three votes, Brownlow middle night for him.
11: If you're just tuning in,
12: and three goals.
11: Oh yeah, incredible. If you're just tuning in, Jamie Elliott looks to have done a pretty significant knee injury late in the game, and Darcy Moore with a hamstring as well, as Pendles just wraps up finally his Fox footy. Choice Hotels around the ground earlier today. North Melbourne with a massive come from behind win over the Gold Coast Suns by 6 points, and Geelong beat the Swans by 27 points. And right now at Adelaide Oval, it is Port Adelaide up by 6 points against Carlton. And that is about to be where we throw to you right now, because it's Port Adelaide versus Carlton from Adelaide Oval. But thanks to the full team here, Jared and George and the rest of the team, this has been a massive game, a massive record-breaking game for Scott Pendery and the Collingwood Football Club. They won by 10 points over West Coast for McDonald's Ream Hot Water. 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
17: Oh yes, for McDonald's and Ream Hot Water, Triple M rocks footy. It's Yada Pulte, Port Adelaide taking on Carlton. And we're 10 minutes into the first term. Scores are locked away at one goal apiece as Port Adelaide, they shift it towards half forward. Gone without the footy was Berry. Vaughan Francis got the goal for Port Adelaide. And McGovern for Carlton.
18: Stand.
17: And we're locked away. We've got a big team in the house. I'll get to them shortly for you. Here's Wilson for the Blues. Streaming through centre wing. Setting a long ball inside 50. G. Evans for Port went back. Here's an opportunity. Around the body goes Ison. Snaps the goal. So Carlton get their second. It is two straight 12. The Blues, Port Adelaide are one straight six. The Triple M Bunnings Trade scoreboard. Big team in the house. Two-time best and fairest Bertie Vince, former Port skipper. We've got Tommy Jonas. Red Bigland's 10 years at the top for the Adelaide Crows. And we've got a debutant, boys. We'll get to that down on the boundary. What did you make of that opening part of play we've seen so far?
19: Yeah, a bit of an arm wrestle early, isn't it? All the key ball winners for Carlton involved early. Walsh with five disposals. Paddy Cripps has had six. And on the other side, Butters 4 and Richards 5. But just been in a bit of a contest most of the time. Dean's been good down back in the first 10 minutes. So game's starting to open up. Pretty open when the teams are turning it over. Pretty open this ground. So looking forward to a big one tonight.
20: I knew you'd try and squeeze 10 minutes of specials into that, Bern. A typical fashion.
21: Tommy Jonas and Bernie Vince in the special comments chairs tonight. A little bit of rain around as well, making it slippery. Adelaide Oval, big crowd in the house. McDonald's Arena Hot Water, Triple M rocks footy, and Cripps is getting stacks of it. Seven disposals on the Triple M Red Z Lending stats. He goes to half forward for the Blues again. Hewitt applies the defensive pressure. Comes back through the centre of the ground. Again, Haynes was brilliant. Full chested, went at it for the Blue Baggers. Walsh slipped over and Hewitt jumps on the footy. In the back, in fact. So Hewitt about 80 out from goal inside the centre square. We'll get the free kick. It's two straight Carlton. One goal to Port Adelaide. We are 12 minutes into the first term. To the pocket leading up McGovern, but sitting back nicely to half Evans for Port. Nice intercept mark.
19: Had a good month, Evans, hasn't he? Been really important down back for Port Adelaide. Nice outstretched mark there again.
20: Yeah, and you got to take those. So only 2 minutes ago, he flew for the same one. Soft drop, and his opponent grabbed it and kicked the goal. So it is risk and reward.
17: Tom Jonas there with Bernie Vince for Seabus Super tonight. Anastasopoulos got it working down at Georgiades. And he goes inboard to Butters. What's the matchup on Butters tonight in his 150th?
20: Yeah, it looks like it's a head-to-head sort of situation with Walsh at the moment. Butters has had the five red Zeds, Walsh six, so it'll be a good one to keep an eye on. Other key matchups, you've got Harry Dean going to Georgiades, and it looked as if Alir was going to Maccabees, chopping out in the ruck as well.
17: Maccabees in his 150th as well tonight for Carlton. So Port with the footy, Burgoyne on centre wing. He's right in front of our debutant tonight, and I'll tell you what, it was unbelievable to be front and centre. You know when the debutants get awarded their Guernseys for their first game? To see Red Biglands pass the microphone over to our very special guest tonight on the boundary was extraordinary.
19: That was brilliant.
17: It was unbelievable from the big man through the middle. Here's a handball now from Evans. That was a Carlton Evans. Got it across. Now it's Smith, and he gets it working wide. A long ball in from Young, and a big fly came. Radigalia. Opportunity. Ison, oh gee, was nice and he was cool as a cucumber and laced out Taylor Byrne, who's at the top of the goal square, and they look to get another one, the Blues.
19: He started well, Ison. He kicked a really important goal, the sealer last week against the Dogs, and just makes really good decisions with the ball in hand. So kicked the goal, obviously, and now Sepp's one up.
17: So real opportunity here into the side tonight. City end goal. They lead it by six, Carlton. They've looked quite effective in their forward half. And he gets the goal. The Blues get their third. It's three straight 18, Carlton. One straight six, Port Adelaide. We've got a blood rule, it looks like, and think it's a Port Adelaide player. Yeah, so it's Evans coming from the ground. Triple M Bunnings Trade scoreboard. Bunnings Trade, get tax time sorted with big deals on big brands. It's time to unveil our secret weapon on Triple M.
19: There he is.
17: 273 games at the top level for the Adelaide Footy Club. He is the one, the only, Brody Smith. Smithers, welcome, mate. Congratulations. What do you got to say for your first words on Triple M Footy?
0: Oh, boys, what a pump-up. But Biggles did not deserve the pump-up he got, but he was pretty average up there. But it's a beautiful night down here. It started raining early, which I didn't want. But quick injury news early for Carlton. Matty Carroll limped off, went straight down the rooms, grabbed his knee a couple of times, and he hasn't come back up. So concerns for him there early.
19: Bit of a weird one, wasn't it? He sort of grabbed behind his knee. It looked like almost hamstring, but in the knee region, couldn't work it out.
21: Very good start. Brody Smith for Bob Jane Team Arts. He'll be down there all night in testing conditions for his debut. A bit of rain, and there's Carroll, who's been in sensational form. Carroll, of course, coming out injured, which was early out in front of the old scoreboard, as Smith has told us. That's a big blow. Been in good form. The three goals last week, Matthew Carroll.
20: Not exactly prepared for the conditions down there either, as Smithers.
19: No. Do you hide an umbrella anywhere, Biggles, down there? You could have looked after him. We're just going to let him just learn the hard way.
21: No, I just speak to the Redcoats. They know me, and they give me an umbrella, even if they only have one. Now, so Callum by 12 points. They've started well. It's inside the centre square. Cripps is sitting on top of Ollie Wines. Cripps is in some sort of nick at the moment. Second in the comp for contested possessions, and third for ground ball gets, coming off the back of 29 disposals.
20: And he's had eight red Zeds already tonight, Biggles.
21: On fire. So Port Adelaide go forward. It wobbles inside forward 50. Cowan was over top of it. He's got trouble, though. He's got Marais on top of him. Somehow the ball gets out. Umpire letting it fly. We get a ball up. 50 out from the old scoreboard, which reads three straight Carlton. One goal, Port Adelaide on the Triple M Bunnings Trade scoreboard. Bunnings Trade, get tax time sorted with big deals on big brands.
17: Yeah, they got the first goal, Port Adelaide, but they've had three kicked against it. But a free kick in the ruck contest going to Whitlock.
20: Yeah, they've held up pretty well to this point.
17: He goes sideways. Of course, Vizzantini not in the side tonight. And Anastasopoulos with the footy. He's about 55 from home. Tommy A. Debuted last week in Darwin. Sends a long ball in. And Mackay. You're having a float back pretty easily, actually. It was uncontested in the end.
19: Too easy, Yada. You've got to bring that to ground. Got to be better in the contest, Todd Marshall. He's had a couple of contests now that he hasn't quite gone hard enough. Just got to get the ball to ground.
21: Mackay got the 1-2 back from Dirksen, and that was Burgoyne on the outer wing trying to take an almighty hang.
15: I think he's got a glove on that. And yeah,
19: lucky he touched that.
15: That's right. Yeah, to the point, Port Adelaide have gone inside 59 times for only the one score. They're averaging a score every second time they go inside 50 so far this year.
21: Triple M Red Z Lending stats. 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
19: He put a saddle on him, Burgoyne. He rode him.
21: Strange that wasn't a free kick.
19: He touched it, though, luckily.
21: Carl by 12 points, been good at ground ball gets. Cripps has got another disposal kick to himself. Hall Francis sat on him and wouldn't allow him to get the second one back. Nice hands inside and out there from Jagger Smith, who switches wide after Cripps picked up another touch. Now the driving floor, Ari Florent. Nice work. Eisen.
19: Started well, hasn't he, Eisen?
21: Jack Eisen has been really good. Already a goal kicker tonight. So he's 55 out, going to the city end. He went wider than what he was probably intending, but Hayward had a fly at it. Comes to ground level. Hewitt was really clean. The 1-2 back and a snap on goal around the corner from Walsh. Has he got enough on it? He has. Blue Baggers have got four. Four straight goals.
15: Well, that's a ripping finish from Walsh.
21: Yep, straight six. Port Adelaide, sorry, TJ, the Triple M Bunnings trade scoreboard. Take it away.
15: Get in there, mate. But no, it was an interesting kick from Ice, and you sort of think about that kick to the top of the square. Well, he sort of kicked it to 35-40 out. They had some numbers there. Mackay was there, but still a very dangerous ball. I'm not sure if that's a plan under the Josh Fraser regime, but what they have done, Carlton, they look very dangerous every time they go inside 50. They're getting numbers on the ground. There's been quite a bit of space, but that occasion on a slow play, there was just four or five of them in the screen there, Byrne. There was no power players in there.
19: It looked like a set play almost. It was a very shallow entry, wasn't it, the way you were describing it? But they looked like they were waiting there. There were Cripps, there was Mackay, there was a couple of tools there, and all Port Adelaide were down the line thinking he's going to go to the top of the square, and then the numbers just mopped it up.
17: So they've had six inside 50s for four goals, Carlton, Tommy. So you're spot on with the lack of pressure from the Port defence. For McDonald's and Ream Hot Water, Triple M Rocks footy. Wrapped up tackle at Ainsworth. Then we'll have a ball up. Back out the line, come in. Rocks! Umpires mic'd up exclusively for us on Triple M footy. So the ball at the front edge of the centre square here for Port. Ainsworth got up a bit proppy out of that contest. Kick you! Cripps out of the contest. Got it working somewhat forward, but Lye took a lovely mark.
15: A strong overhead, Lye.
21: Very good mark. It's inside the centre square. Jump one half forward. Whitlock's going to have to fly from three deep. And
19: good take.
21: Yeah, that's really good from Cowan, who pops up again. Lockie Cowan off the back of 20 disposals and seven marks.
19: The late whistle, but he grabbed it. He marked it.
21: He's got some versatility, Cowan, hasn't he, Byrne? He can run with in the midfield.
19: And forward.
21: Great defender. Yeah, Cowan have got some numbers out. Ainsworth, one of those. Down on the outer side. Wing. Wilson. Balked one and went wider again. They straighten up to the top of the goal square. We're going to get a fly from Eisen again, but Malia took the front spot, backed himself in and courageously took an intercepting mark. He's been in sensational form all year.
19: Should have done better there, Eisen. He just was in two minds, I reckon, to take body or have a fly at it, but he didn't have any momentum to get up in the air. So in the end, he just allowed Malia to mark it.
17: So they're really hemmed in here, Port Adelaide, in their defensive area. It's a lovely kick in the end. Just couldn't complete the mark there, Ware. So spills to Carlton. They go back inside 50. McGovern asked to get on with it. Didn't go the required metres when it was kicked to him, and he rushed it and had a bounce on the fall. Let's head to Brodie Smith on the boundary, Bob Jane T-Marts.
0: Yeah, boys, looks like Carlton are going to be one down. Carroll's walked back to the bench. He's gone straight to the back of the bench, which is never a good sign. He's sitting with doctors and physios.
17: All good stuff, Smithers. So it looks as though it's in the knee region. 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We've got Brodie Smith on the boundary tonight for Bob Jane T-Marts. Footy at the top of the 50 here. Yeah, look at the Harvey Norman.
19: He's dejected.
17: He is real dejected, Byrne. I reckon that could be a half-serious one for him, the young fella. We'll see what pans out, but he does not look in good spirits as Butters releases from halfback. Foot race here. We're in a foot race wrapped up by Hayward. They keep fighting for the pill. Right on the logo. Weir got the handball away. Didn't find a target. Wilson, he's feeding back. Horn Francis came steaming out. Cowan came steaming at him. Got it across to Haynes. And from centre halfback, Carlton Rappel.
21: Gee, that's good footy of halfback again from the Blues. Great start as Flynn Young goes into one-on-one on the outer wing. Burgoyne nutted him. And now they drive out the other side. Jordan Sweet got involved as well. The half forward for Port Adelaide. They sit under it. Georgiades with an aggressive tackle at ground level. Then back to Richards. Drew spots up. Horn Francis. 40 out from goal. Nice composure again from Drew.
19: Geez, he was lucky, Georgiades. He held on to Dean. I think it was it Dean or maybe Haynes. The ball fell out and he did a full 360 and threw him on the ground. Very lucky not to give a free kick away. But good eyes looking inside. Again, a shallow entry, but Horn Francis all on his own. Big kick this against the tide because Carlton had all the play.
21: Well, he kicked the opener for the power. And sits 13th in the comp for centre circle clearances. Horn Francis started in the middle tonight and it's been really sharp. Quick stint on the interchange bench to line up for his second. He nails it. Port go to 2 straight 12. Carlton a 4 straight 24. It's a lead of 12 points. Triple M Bunnings straight scoreboard.
15: Yeah, you spot on, Biggles. It has been a sharp start from the Horner. He's hit the scoreboard twice. That's what you want from your midfielders. But like you said, a little bit against the flow. It's been pretty much all Carlton since the first sort of 4 or 5 minutes. And even on that occasion, they did have a lot of the numbers there. Maybe it could have been a free kick to Haynes, but they had 3 or 4 outnumbered. The ball came to ground, and then it was just great work by Willem Drew on the left just to lower the eyes and find a mark inside 50. He went back and capitalised. So.
19: Horn Francis, what a start. He's got the most disposals, the most clearances, most contested possessions. He kicked 2 goals as well for Port Adelaide. What a start.
17: 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They work it in a few handballs. Nice little blind turn by Wilson. Released a handball forward. Frankie Evans ducked into a tackle, got out of it. Spills now to Newman. Long left football. Sends him inside 50. Port's defence peel back. Radigalea came off. Eisen picks it up. Tried to shrug the tackle. Tried to get boot to ball. Got a handball away. Oh, he's taken high, Hewitt.
15: He's got him.
19: He leant into it a little bit, Hewitt, but he still can't go high. Yeah, it's one of those ones he just sort of knew the tackle was coming, so he sort of led with his head a bit. I want to see it on the Harvey Norman. Haven't seen one yet. It's live. He sort of knew it was coming. Here it is. Lent into it, and he's a bit aggressive in the tackle.
15: He played it nicely. He didn't stand up. He didn't go up and then down. He just, like you said, just tilted the head in.
17: So Hewitt, they're 4 straight Carlton at the moment. 25 out straight in front. Kick on the way is good. They've kicked 5. They sit at 5 straight 30 Carlton. Port Adelaide 2 straight 12. Triple M Bunnings trade scoreboard.
19: What's on here?
17: Choice Hotels around the ground. Gee, who's in the base of all that?
1: Wait.
17: So,
19: I think it's Ainsworth. Ainsworth seems to stir Watkins, everyone up.
15: Yeah, you wouldn't want to pick on Jack Watkins. I reckon he could go.
19: Yeah. Well, just let him go.
15: Come through the ice rookie list. Style. You know, that's what you get, mate.
19: Ice hockey style. Just let him go. And when they hit the ground, we just go back to our positions.
17: Choice Hotels around the grounds earlier today. Big come from behind win for North Melbourne over the Suns by 6 points in the finish. It was Geelong by 27 over the Swans. And in the Pendles game breaker, it was 92-82. Collingwood home by 10 points.
19: The only time North Melbourne in front in that game was after the siren. Can you believe that? What a come from behind win.
21: And what a Saturday we've had. We're going to top it off here tonight. This one, I think, will go down to the wire as well. McDonald's Arena Hot Water, Triple M rocks footy. Cripps on fire. Another centre clearance. McGovern gathers, immediately tackled by Evans, who sat on him. 40 out from goal. Did enough just to sort of shape as though he was trying to knock it out. They'll pile a ball up.
19: 13 disposals for Paddy Cripps. 4 clearances. He's had a huge start as well.
21: It's enormous. Jordan Sweet, we're looking for Horn Francis. Pitnett was aggressive on Horn Francis, and then he threw it out. And Willem Drew, at his tackling best, he's such a defensive beast. Willem Drew, 19th for clearances and 10th for tackles in the comp. And that was a big one because Carlton certainly have the momentum. They lead by 18 points. Slow play now, Farrell.
15: They're well set up here, Carlton.
19: Yeah, they look sharp, Carlton, tonight, don't they? Defensively and offensively. They just look organised and sharp.
21: Evans goes out wide. Pitnett destroys it. Strong fist. Numbers at the ground now. Eisen was good. Cruising through there, getting their handball. The Blues coming through there. Was Berry trying to chop it off. Young couldn't get it. Now it goes back to the outer wing. Cowan again, but a free kick.
15: Nothing ahead of him here. Just needs to slow it down, go sideways, find another mark.
21: Warren Francis again impinged. Marking contest, picks up the free.
17: Got it to Burn Jones. He just goes short and sideways. Butters a little chipping ball. Back to Horn Francis. So they're gradually creeping forward, Port Adelaide. Carlton by 18 points. And as Burns said, they look on. They've been up in the face of Port the whole way through so far. G. Durden just completed the mark. It was thought he had it before he actually had it. He's been paid. He'll go back and he's probably not within range at 55 out. The eyes are darting around. He's got a nice lead-up option. Gee, a nice cut-across fist. That was by Flynn Young.
15: Yeah, very nice there.
17: Out of just, play.
15: Just saw the opportunity. Had to come and help out Dean. He's got an enormous job tonight in Georgiadis. And just you love when you put one of those spoils into the fence or into the crowd. It's great feeling. As good as it gets from defenders.
19: Every player got around him too. They're on. They look sharp. They look like they're having fun out there, Carlton. Got the winning feeling back last week.
21: Throw in from the old scoreboard at the Port end. And Flynn Young coming back into the team. He made his debut here against Port last year. It's his first game this year, though. Really good spoil after starting on the interchange bench. Of course, Wiedering out of the side tonight. Big job with Haynes. Try and match up as well if he goes from Whitlock to Georgiades. And Pitnett's going to have a big say in this one as well. But from the boundary throw in. Nice work there from Francis Evans, former Port player now with the Blues, gets the clearance. Defensive half-back now, Carlton. Lee Florent got it out as well. So another free kick's going to go the way after Frankie Evans pushed down. They're running from behind now. Lockie Cowan's got it. Along the interchange gates, down to the forward pocket. He kicks it and it's just out of bounds. Oh, or
1: that
21: not.
1: Was on the full, wasn't it?
21: It certainly looked out on the full, Burn. Oh. Kemp's claimed it.
19: Well, Brody Smith had a very good angle of that, we'll have to ask him.
21: Bit down to Smith shortly and Kemp in the pocket, but Radigalia stood tall.
1: Body's going everywhere.
21: Flying through and took a nice overhead mark, Radigalia.
17: So from deep in defence, Port Adelaide, Radigalia tries to work it out of the area. Nice mark, Georgiades in a clump. Siren sounds. Good start for Carlton. As Brody Smith told us, Carroll is out for the rest of the game. A knee issue there for the Blues. But at quarter time is Carlton by 18 points, 5 straight. Port Adelaide 2 straight. All that happening on the Triple M Bunnings trade scoreboard. Choice Hotels around the grounds. And it was the Kangaroos by 6 points over the Suns earlier today. And a big come from behind win. Geelong by 27 over Sydney. Pies by 10 over the Eagles. And of course, hurry right now at Harvey Norman. 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It ends Monday. They look after our Triple M Harvey Norman replay. Carlton by 18 points at quarter time. 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
24: 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This is State of Origin. This is Game 1. And it all begins Wednesday night at 6. 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
31: Oh, so Doug Nicholls round. Saturday night footy at the Adelaide Oval. Carlton lead by 18 points over Yatta. Pulte, Port Adelaide. It's Carlton 5 straight 30. Port Adelaide 2 straight 12. Triple M Toyota Tundra scoreboard. Let's get some key numbers on the Triple M Red Z lending stats.
15: Yeah, we'll start with Port Adelaide. Horn Francis was a prime mover in there with 10 Red Zs and 2 goals. Zach Butters 7. Logan Evans 6. Interesting, Ollie Wines just the 1. On the other side, Carlton started fast. All of their prime movers involved. Cripper, huge. He's had 13 red Zs, 4 clearances. Walsh has been in it. He's kicked a goal. He's at 8. George Hewitt, 9. And interestingly, against his old mob, Francis Evans has had 10 red Zs. The one for me is that traditionally a clearance team through the year, they're down 3 on clearance, Carlton, but they are transitioning the ball very nicely.
31: Bob Jane, T-Bart, Brody Smith.
0: Yeah, boys, obviously with Carroll, it's a left knee confirmed, and you know, fingers crossed that it's not the worst and it's not his ACL, but that'll obviously be the main concern for Carlton. Anytime you see a knee, you're worried about the ACL, so fingers crossed for Matt Carroll.
31: Price Busters with Bob Jane Seamart. 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Bernie Vincent, Tommy Jonas on Triple M Footy. How'd you see the opening term?
19: He grabbed it, for that to be a knee, he grabbed it in a bit of a weird spot, sort of like bottom of the hamstring, wasn't it?
31: Yeah.
19: Back of the knee, and obviously it's been confirmed knee, but they don't normally hold there if it's a bad one. Biggles, you've done one before.
32: Yeah, it's such a shame as well. Matthew Carroll, obviously coming off his PB, 3 goals, was so good in that Dogs win, and he's got that versatility of going on the wing and just 20 years of age. So it can be a burster at the back, Burn, if something pops back there.
19: That'd be good.
32: It didn't look like an ACL the way he grabbed it, but fingers crossed.
15: Hopefully it just knocked a little bit of cartilage off and it's just sort of, you know, maybe a couple of weeks or something like that. But yeah, it certainly didn't have that normal sort of mechanism when you're talking the really bad ones.
19: Weird one.
32: A couple of doctors up here in the Triple M box.
19: I could have had the option, but I chose not to.
32: Certainly not a doctor of humour. Oh, Bernie Vince. McDonald's Arena Hot Water, Triple M rocks footy.
15: He's a dentist.
32: Head out again. Pittman and Sweet's a massive clash. Drew was super on his spread, got first to it, kicked it into the pocket. Marshall sat under it. We'll get a look at it. It's going to spill to the goal square, though. Marshall taps it back into the goal square as well. Kick around the corner and over the top, and I think it's going to be the first of the second term to Port. No touch, Anastopoulos. He was the man who got up and under, but touched off the boot. So first minus score of the game. It's been straight shooting, 2-1-13. Port, 5 straight 30. It's a lead of 17 to the Blues.
1: So Florent with the bring-in footy for Carlton. Haywood, the former Swan, back to the other former Swan, Florent, who brought it in for him. Works it up to half forward. Mackay in a one-on-one with Alia. Ground level Horn Francis, wrapped up by Cripps. Ball spills out. Alia got the handball to Burgoyne. Now McKinley from half-back for Port Adelaide. Nice strong lead, Georgiades, but it's a long, long way from home.
10: Does he hit his face on the ground then, I reckon, when he dove for that mark? He's a bit stunned.
1: Chewed a bit of grass. Old Mitch sends it up to half forward. Going to be a fly, Whitlock.
10: Oh, good grab.
1: It was third in line. Yep. Stretched over the top of Marshall and Pittenet.
15: Yeah, you can see it from a long way out. He sort of had his eyes on that, free run at it. Interestingly, Georgiades, just a second touch so far. Harry Dean doing a very good job early.
1: So Whitlock, it's a chipping high ball. Oi. Now that's a free kick against Sweet. He hasn't paid it.
15: Little ear massage there. We don't see that too often these days, particularly not to give a free away. Let's get another look at that.
10: Tackled him to the ground almost.
1: Now just getting a look at the Georgiades. He's chewing a bit of grass on the half.
10: He took a divot. He took a divot with his teeth.
32: Then he had to pluck his mouth guard out his nose. He smashed into the turf, so boundary throw in city end for Port Adelaide going their way. Ollie Florent was terrific. Some forward handball here from Carl. Nyson, though, set upon. And it was high.
10: That too.
32: Yeah, Butters got him, otherwise he was cold. Great start for the youngster, Ison. Swings out the wing. The kick, though, won't do enough to get over the back. Numbers for Port at ground level, but well, that's a sensational pickup. Blues get another look at it through Chera. Ainsworth was good. Gee, their hands have been great. Haywood, long to the back. Mackay's got the drop. Will it get there? It doesn't. Allaire, so strong. Smother, still in the Blues, attacking 50, getting out. And really well done by Jagger Smith, who holds it up. So we'll get a ball out directly in front of the Carlton goal.
10: Mackay's got to fly at that footy. He's letting Allaire just dictate in front of him. He's got to go at the footy. Put a knee in his back.
1: They seem to be moving the ball pretty well from the back half, Carlton. They get it from back to front reasonably well. The clearing ball from Port Adelaide, no good. Was it McKinley who kicked it out? So it's going to be the lasso scenario.
10: They're 18th in the comp, Yada, for D50, or turnover to score.
1: Yep.
10: And D50 to score, they're very poor at as well. So their transition's been their weakness, really.
1: So Florent inside 50, and Cripps.
10: Great kick.
1: Nice stretching mark. A lead close late. And Cripps will go back straight in front and have a shot. Cathedral end.
10: Yeah, they're a contested clearance type team, Carlton. And their transitions where they've really battled this year. But tonight you've seen a clear difference, haven't you? Look very sharp on defense. And then when they do win it back, they're just flingshotting it straight back into forward 50, which is... It's been very dangerous. I'd like to see Mackay fly at the footy a bit more. He's waiting back too much from one.
15: Do you reckon they just haven't worked out how long Aaliyah's arms are? Like everyone across the top. Every week they sort of sit there. Should I engage or not?
10: They work it out after the game.
1: So Cripps coming in straight in front, the skipper. And the kick is really good.
10: It's a big start, this.
1: They have kicked six straight, Carlton. Port Adelaide at 2-1-13. On the Triple M Toyota Tundra scoreboard, Toyota Tundra, ready for everything. You got Tommy Jonas, you got Bernie Vince on Triple M footy.
15: And the skipper just leading from the front. But what I loved about that was the way they actually lowered their eyes and they saw Alia sitting long down the line. Cripper sort of went to put a little block on and then Alia just ignores him. He's thinking that ball's going straight towards the line of goal. Lowered the eyes, pulled it inside a little bit. And you've really got you take your chances to make Alia accountable.
10: Very clever kick that, wasn't it? Just waited perfectly to Cripper's just the outside, which made Alia not be able to quite get there. Very clever kick.
32: Bernard Vince, Tommy Jonas, Triple M Seabus Super special comments. Seabus Super, build your something the smart way. One of the most even matchups of round 11 is certainly going the way of Carlton at the moment. From Gonza Ram Hot Water, Triple M Rocks footy, another centre clearance came out after Hewitt. Dumps one to half forward, high up and under. Burgoyne was good. Took it off hands. Darcy Byrne-Jones relieves off him and then switches out on the outer side. Oh, his kick, though. Showed a bit to Cripps, who got a hand in. They turn it over. Florent. Good work there to Frankie Evans, who's jumped on by Moraes, I think it is McKinlay. Ewan McKinlay with his tackling pressure. Four tackles and two goals at every game this year. Ewan McKinlay is really good up in the Gold Coast now. The clearance came out from the Hornet out wide for the Power. They're at half forward now. Hewitt went steaming through. He couldn't gather it. Nice work from Frankie Evans following up, supporting his teammate. Still in dispute. Drew sitting on it. We're going to get a ball up eventually. Up by letting it flow, though. Hewitt jumps on Drew. We finally get a ball up.
11: Thanks, Pat.
19: It's a big contest, isn't it? The last minute in particular. Just throwing their bodies at the footy, both teams.
1: So ball up. Sweet got the tap down. Horn Francis got the ball working. Ports wave at Haynes. Nice little peel off. Takes the mark. Deep in defence.
15: He's done that a few times over his career. Nick Haynes just dropped off and taken a critical mark in front of a key forward.
1: 241st game tonight for Haynes. As they stream out of the back half, Carlton, and a nice, didn't complete it in the end.
19: A nice drop.
1: He, just in the bread basket, and he spilled it.
15: That was not a nice drop. That was a shocking drop. That was an absolute sitter.
32: Wasn't it?
15: Yeah, Brody Smith had front row seats to that as well.
19: Speaking of, you got any nice drops going at the moment?
32: Hey, Diddle. Hey, Diddle's a ripping drop. That did look like he dropped the drinks tray, though, didn't it?
19: It did.
32: He came steaming out and just let it spill over the boundary line. But Carlton by 23 points.
19: Sharp around the
32: 15 and a half left in the second term. Really sharp, even though we had some rain. Cripps again standing up. Now McGovern's got an acre of space. Swings around one-on-one deep in the pocket. We're going to hang. We've got it from Hayward. Hayward got over Aaliyah. Takes a sensational contested mark in front of the old scoreboard. He'll line up from about 30 out.
15: Well, he seemed to have worked it out. It wasn't what you said, Bernie. Didn't body him, but he went and got a couple of step run up so he could at least jump up over Aaliyah, because Aaliyah stands in front. He backs himself to go back and be long enough just to get a hand on that ball. But once again, like, as you said, Bern, Carlton looking very sharp with their hands around stoppage, able to get corridor too often.
32: So Will Hayward took 10 marks against the Dogs. That was a ripper. Lining up for the Blues, seventh. Sensational. Seven straight, Carlton. They lead by 29 points. Triple M to out of Tundra scoreboard. Let's go down and see Brody Smith, Bob Jane T-Marts.
0: Josh Carr has done a lot of coaching from the bench this year, boys, and he's not down here. He's up in the coach's box, and if this keeps going the way it is, I think he might be down here very quickly.
19: Yeah, and I wouldn't want to be coming off the ground if I'm a Port Adelaide player. Yeah, it started a stoppage here right in front of our commentary box, and they won the clearance again. It was that man, Paddy Cripps, involved. Up to 16 disposals now, four clearances, and he's kicked that important goal as well. But just the three, four, five quick hands, and it's got the player to the outside, the open side of the ground. Then there was just options aplenty inside 50. Good mark that, going at the footy. That's what Mackay's not doing. He's not flying at the footy. Haywood a lot smaller, but went at it.
1: It's extraordinary to think this is the same team that had no confidence at all only a fortnight ago. For McDonald's and Ream Hotwater, Triple M rocks footy out of the middle. Port Adelaide, Drew sends it forward, but Dean, what do you make of this bloke, Tommy?
15: Oh, love him, just the way he goes about it. He's got a bit of shit in him, but also just clever, does the simple things well. Great positioning there, you know, just out position Mitch Georgiades. He's not very many people to say they've done that well this year.
1: So he went to a contest, but there was some hanging on, and Drew's got the free kick for Port. He's still about 70 from home. Carlton lead this by 29. They've kicked seven straight. It's 2-1 Port Adelaide. That's a nice kick by Drew. And he's been able to find Butters. What are his red Zeds tonight, Butters?
19: Butters, nine, up to nine. He's had four clearances.
1: How many kicks?
19: Three kicks.
1: So six handballs on the red Zeds. So, he's outside 50 here, Butters. He's gone back and he's not really darting the eyes around.
19: He's sort of taking his time. Wait for nothing's going to pop up. Every Carlton player inside D50 apart from one.
1: They've got a jam-packed burn, you're right. Just sardines back there. As Butters comes in right to the paint of 50. It's pushed to the right. He's got plenty of journey behind it, but the accuracy fails. And Port moved to 2-2. Carlton a seven straight, so it's a 28-point Carlton lead. Triple M Toyota Tundra scoreboard. Second term, played nearly 10 minutes.
15: Doesn't have a lot of set shots, Zach Butters, so he didn't look overly, you know, confident with that one.
32: Wilson just bounded out of the goal square.
19: That's what they're doing better, aren't they?
32: Yeah, McGovern presented up. Moving the ball really well from their back half, Carlton.
19: Just looks slick. Overlap handball through the middle of the ground, taking it on.
15: Making the ground big as well, like every inch of the oval at the moment.
32: Cowan went to go back to McGovern, and it wasn't a great idea. sitting in the hole. Really well done from McKinlay. Now Porter on the charge. Berets. Joe Richards had one round the corner and find Marshall, yes. And he's got someone in the goal square, which is King George. And this Georgiades right at the goal square. Turnover killed them. Carlton were off. And this is going to hurt them going back the other way.
10: No, you don't want to discourage coming into the middle of the ground, but that was a 1v5, wasn't it? Against. And he kicked it straight to a Port guy. The spoil came, but there was just too many numbers on the ground.
32: Mitch Georgiades marked this one down in your footy record, first of the night. It's one back for the Power. They go to 3-2-20. Carlton, a 7 straight 42. Lead cut back to 22 points on the Triple M 2 out of 10 scoreboard.
15: Yeah, well, unfortunate for Dean there. You never like those as a fullback. You feel like you're on top of them, you're doing a good job, and then those ones are completely out of your control. It's a shocking turnover through the middle of the ground. It sort of becomes that sort of overlap situation, and he's basically getting a layup from the goal square. But like you said, Byrne, they've had plenty of opportunity to go through the corridor without having to really force it, and that was one where you maybe go, yes, we want to play that way, but it's not on. Yeah.
1: Tom Jonas there with Bernie Vince tonight on Triple M Footy for Seabus. The Blues by 22. Interesting to see if they're still able to show the courage and take those sort of opportunities.
10: Walsh, Cripps and Hewitt in the centre bounce here for Carlton.
32: Yeah.
1: Against Butters, Wines, and who's that? We've got Watkins in there for Port Adelaide. So Cripps.
10: Oh, yeah, how good's he been?
1: He was able to work through traffic, just pushed the hips, got through. It ended up going to Walsh, who got it to Hewitt, who laces out Kemp. That was pretty much bruise-free stuff through the middle.
10: McKinlay would like to have his time again. I think it was McKinlay coming forward.
15: Wasburn.
10: On Hewitt, and just didn't give him ease. He was almost blindsided. Hewitt could have really grabbed him and
15: eyes light up there, Byrne, usually.
10: Charged him into the ground, but he almost didn't even get a glove on him in the end, just allowed him to step past, and then no pressure on the footy, you're going to find someone.
15: Yeah, just a bit of tackling technique there, just eyes on the hips.
1: So Cathedral in, 45 degree angle, 35 out for Kemp. He's on the runway, and the kick on the way, and he has got it. They have not blotted the copybook tonight yet, Carlton. They are 8 goals straight. 48, Port Adelaide, a 3-2-20 on the Triple M Toyota Tundra scoreboard. Toyota Tundra ready for everything. Nearly 13 minutes gone, second to.
15: It's a great pickup there, Yater. Both these teams have been pretty inaccurate this year in the bottom third of the AFL, but tonight, Carlton taking every opportunity, 8 straight, and like we said, it was sort of, well, once again, it's clearance domination at the moment. What's the point where you think maybe you got to send someone a Cripper?
1: Yeah.
15: Because he's had 17 red Zeds. He's had 4 clearances, 270 metres gained halfway through the second quarter.
10: And a goal.
32: Remarkable numbers.
10: Stand on his own again here in the centre bounce. Watkins
32: the
10: just...
32: captain leading from the front. He had 29 disposals last week, which was the most for the Blues. As they broke their streak of 7 straight losses, they're going to do it again. And here's Cripper again from the centre bounce to Walsh on the wraparound and Hewitt. Midfield domination from Carlton. Pumping into their attacking 50 and Lye steadies the ship. Just marks underneath it, always does that. Backs himself. His kick, though, wasn't great. Frankie Evans has it for the Blues. Into the pocket and just running under it was Kemp, who couldn't quite judge his jump at the footy. What a year Brody Kemp's having as well. He's stepping up, 8th in the comp for Marks on the lead. So we get a boundary thrown in from the old scoreboard as Carlton lead by 28.
10: Hard to believe Hewitt was dropped a few weeks ago. He's up to 13 disposals, couple of clearances, and he's been in everything, kicked a goal as well.
1: Sorry, Tommy.
15: Sometimes a reminder you need, Byrne.
10: Yeah.
1: The handball from Mackay. He's in game 150 tonight, as is Butters for Port Adelaide.
15: He's got another one here.
1: Free kick grips. He is looking dangerous when he's forward as well, isn't he?
10: 18 he's had now. 5 clearances.
1: And it's not as though it's the first time he's done it to him, Byrne. No. I remember one game here a couple of years ago. Last term, he absolutely ripped him to shreds.
10: He actually loves this ground. His record is brilliant. And he always hits the scoreboard here for some reason.
15: And in what world are you not standing right next to Patrick Cripps when he's 30 metres out from goal?
10: About the centre bounce space he just had as well.
15: Well, he ragdolled Jack Watkins. So, I mean, they've got Ollie Wines in there. He's another big ball.
10: It's half his size, Watkins.
1: Now he's lining up for the left foot snapper out.
10: That's very interesting, boy.
1: He's underneath the old scoreboard. Cathedral End comes in. Snap around. This looks, just a little shallow. That's their first point of the night. They're 8-1-49 Carlton, 3-2-20 Port on the Triple M Toyota Tundra scoreboard.
10: I'm going to drop punt from there. Not being a left footer.
1: Exactly.
10: Jeez.
32: Farrell with that lethal left boot of his. Georgiades does a good job. Not sure why the umpire didn't pay the mark, but they've got numbers streaming forward now.
10: That was a clear mark, wasn't it?
32: It was. Had to be. So Durden got it for Port. He was a half forward. Now Berry, 55 out. He wants his left. He's got an option in the goal square. It's going to get there. One-on-one contest. Great spoil there. Getting back Frankie Evans.
10: Jeez, he did well, Evans.
32: He's covering some territory, isn't he, Byrne?
10: Yep. Got right back. He's playing half forward, but he's getting right up the ground there. Almost at full back there.
32: Yeah. Dean got a shove on the Harvey Norman and came off second best when Georgiades shunted him. And it's a big matchup, and hopefully Dean can walk it off.
15: Done a couple of pre-seasons with Frankie Evans and doesn't look like he can move, but can confirm he's one of the best endurance athletes out there.
1: Well, he kicked it straight into the hands of McKinley. Takes him on, turns and burns, right football. Oh, gee, dear. He hit that terribly. And it's into the point post on the fall, so the Blues will get the footy deep in defence.
15: He loves putting the hammer down, McKinley. You saw that one up in Darwin last week. We broke the tackle and he gets the high knees going, and same here.
10: Technique's elite.
1: The adrenaline gauge was through the roof for McKinley. The excitement levels as Carlton. Oh, nice mark out wide. Mackay just stood there. Now he's able to come through the middle. Walsh, this forward handball link up, gets it across
10: there. Movement.
1: Working well. Jagger Smith gets it to Will Haywood on the front edge of the centre square. Oh, have a look at this for a ball.
32: McGovern
1: slipped straight through his mitts.
10: He ducked.
32: Turtles.
1: Resting down there, Hewitt, handball, Eisen stepped through one, got it under the boot,
10: no
1: goes for home, what a goal! He's got a couple, Eisen, and the Blues are up and they are firing here at the Oval. It's 9-1-55, Port Adelaide are 3-3-21, Triple M Toyota Tundra scoreboard, 17 and a half gone. You've got Bernie Vince, you've got Tommy Jonas on Triple M footy tonight.
10: Well, that's how you move the ball from D50 to score. That was out on the full about, I reckon about 10 seconds ago. It just, the way they moved the footy, I haven't seen Carlton play like this for a long time. That was just slick.
15: Was that near the post?
10: I think it's just inside.
15: Got Schnicko?
1: Might get a bit
10: they
1: of that.
10: Might have a look. They're going to have a look. That's the ball hitting the ground, isn't it?
1: Well, that's a good point, isn't it, Byrne?
15: That's the pad.
10: It's right when it's hit the ground. Oh, it's very close.
1: So we're going to score review. Harvey Norman. 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
10: So that, does it make us, there's a bit of snicko when it hits the ground as well? Because that hit the ground at the same time.
15: Well it shouldn't, unless it's a vibration.
10: The Carlton player could have marked that, by the way. He let it go thinking it was going to go through. He's doing the right thing. But if in doubt, you take the mark.
1: So Farrell. That goal disallowed, so 8-2-50 Carlton, 3-3-21 Port. Walsh under some Drew pressure, got the handball away, ball spills out. Now with the footy, that's Dirksen.
10: Jeez, what about those? Oh.
1: They're not scared on trying to go through the middle, are they? Sometimes it comes off, this time at 8. Here's Drew getting it to Durden.
32: He had Butters just cruising by. He crosses the paint of 50, steadies and sprays it, I think, right. He had enough time. Would have got the power back on track.
15: Once again, Byrne just forcing that one in the middle. They're not scared to go for him, but
10: they are
15: a little bit scared to take a couple of those uncontested marks.
10: I'm happy with that. Cowan just stuck his head as well and just let it slip through. If he takes that, they're on again. So they need to keep doing that. They're not shying away from it, which I like.
32: Carlton by 28 points at the Adelaide Oval. Slight rain. We've got a 50 as Wilson was hemmed up against the point post for Port. Went 50 for breaching the zone.
1: Yep.
32: Or not standing, one or the other, is a harsh penalty. It's going to give a little relief for Wilson, who's had a wonderful start, Billy Wilson. 19 disposals and 8 marks against the Dogs, and certainly doesn't look out of place at AFL level. Now Dean, so he shook off that heavy hit. He tries to spear in a low darting ball, but Byrne Jones was good, took it. Ainsworth was just as good, though. And they've got the forward handball working again. Frankie Evans spots up and a nice little lead inside forward 50. And that's really well done to Kemp.
19: again, is their ball movement. I haven't seen Carlton play like this. I don't know what's happened. Maybe they've just been freed up with Fraser taking over, but it's just that they look so sharp, clean. They're willing to take that kick inside, and then the link up. They just Port just can't get a hand on it. A snap around the corner from here. I'm going to drop punt as well, but anyway.
32: Brody Kemp has turned side on. He's 14th in the comp for shots at goal at the moment. He knows what he's doing, Ben.
19: Yep.
32: Drills it. Carlton scintillating. 9-2-56. They lead Port Adelaide 3-4-22. That margin now sits at 34 points. Triple M Toyota Tundra scoreboard.
15: Yeah, you're spot on, Bernard. I'm not sure if we're putting it down to Carlton's really good shape around the stoppage or Port Adelaide's poor shape, because they've just been able to get that handball in corridor and it just opens up the whole ground. And they've done it over and over again. But in terms of people coming to play and standing up, they're getting that from their leaders. We've spoken a lot about Cripps. The other one, George Hewitt, he's had 16 red Zeds. Francis Evans has got to make an amends against his old team with 16. Jagger Smith, 15. And Sam Walsh, well, speaking of blokes that have had a day out here, Yada, yeah. Sam Walsh doesn't mind a fill-up against Port Adelaide, and he's had 14 so far.
1: For McDonald's and Ream Hot Water, Triple M Rocks footy.
11: Holding Carlton.
1: So out of the middle again.
11: Stand.
1: Carlton are going to get it, and that man again, Walsh. Over the top, looking for Smith. Horn Francis came through. Richards butters Horn Francis. Slick hand, ball movement. Cuts back away, goes a right football to the top of 50. Whitlock, bit of movement this time, Port Adelaide. Oh, he was going to get on with it.
15: Have a shot.
1: Just goes back, so let it rip from outside 50.
19: Well, that's what Carlton have been doing to Port Adelaide. Those sharp hands from Port this time. How good was that? Butters involved, Horn Francis involved. They won the footy back, and Carlton again took a risky kick on the inside, but they're keeping on doing it because it's creating scores for them.
1: So Whitlock, Carlton by 34. Comes in, City End, just from inside 50. Got a fair piece of it. Across the face, though, minor score. Quarter 3-5, 23. Carlton a 9-2-56. Triple M Bunnings trade scoreboard. Second term, nearly 23 minutes in.
19: Ollie Wise, just the one disposal.
1: Gee.
19: Very quiet. He's been in the midfield, too, the whole time. Just can't get his hands on it.
15: Yeah, he's been starting on the bench every quarter, so still need more from him, but hasn't had a whole lot of game time.
32: So Wilson pumps a long ball out to the outer side, and Mackay was sitting under it. Alias spoils it over the boundary line. We'll get a throw in. 33-point lead to the Blues.
15: And how about Horn Frost before just going, nah, you're right, Drewy. I'll just go on the outside of the right. Yeah. Instead. Don't worry.
19: Burnt him a bit, didn't he?
15: Yeah, I got it.
32: Carlton's first win last week since round one, and they've got momentum. They're up and about and charging in foreign territory. So from the clearance,
11: there's
32: a shove out now. Contact came from Whitlock, who was standing in front, which was hard to work out because
19: he was
32: Wade Dirksen was behind. He's the inclusion for the Blues. Got to look at that one on the Harvey Norman replay. Power, faithful, and livid.
19: He must have flung his arm back, did he? Oh, geez. I didn't see much in that.
32: Not a lot in that. But that'll be a little confidence boost for Dirksen, leading goal kicker for the Giants of the VFL in 2023, and, of course, getting his crack. And so on the Harvey Norman replay, hurry right now at Harvey Norman. Get bonus gift cards and selected Australian-made furniture and bedding. That ends Monday. So from the restart on the outer side, Horn Francis getting busy to Butters. There's the old foe combining. Burn Jones, oh, almost got rock and rolled, but gave it back to Butters. He was composed. Now Berry. Half forward for Port. Evans. The swing by. Spots up. Could have gone long, went to the pocket though, and George Yates made a really good fist of it, didn't he?
19: Yeah, he finds his teammate inside 50, but he had some options at the top of the square. Carlton had pushed up and he just didn't look up there. He had some tools there as well, had the opportunity to go there. Whitlock was one on his own. But I like George Yates from here. The harder it is, the better he kicks him.
15: I was just about to ask, here or directly in front,
19: nah,
15: Byrne?
19: Take him from here.
32: It's a good spot for a right footer, though. He's hard up against the boundary line. He's thrown the chairs out the way. Dean couldn't have done any more to spoil.
19: He's crept around a couple of metres too. The umpire hasn't noticed that.
32: Number one in the AFL for marks on the lead. Mitch Georgiades. He's going to have a ping, and the ping will go wide and horrible.
19: I don't like him from there.
32: That almost landed in the River Torrens.
15: Good spot to defend from here. That's what he's thinking.
19: Yeah.
32: Good spot to defend.
19: Kick it out in the crowd and we'll set up beyond the footy.
32: Broken by a true defender. Tommy Jonas got another defender in, well, wingman as well, in Brody Smith. Bernie Vince, over 700 games of experience in the AFL and in the Triple M commentary box tonight. Brent Yates, 30 years of calling for Triple M. That's your call team for this big one as we round out round 11. So the fist came from Darcy Byrne-Jones as he whacks it over. We'll get a throw in. Carlton by 33 points.
15: What's going on down there, Smith? Is it still a bit moist underfoot, you reckon?
0: Just going back on, so look for him to get back involved again. But I'll tell you what, boys, outside of stoppage, the midfields are going nowhere near each other.
1: Brody Smith there at ground level for Bob Jane T.

0: But this time for Port Adelaide, and a mark's been taken by Haywood.
1: You're right, all the mids are just starting up big time.
0: Haywood, he took it at half back, delivered wide. Young, the inclusion for Carlton tonight, one of a few, gets it working up towards half forward. Richards for Port Adelaide, little undergrounder from Byrne Jones. Richards over the top, McKinlay inboard, Farrell.
2: Oh, one too many.
0: Stack of Farrell tonight, and handball Florent, turnover. Here they go, Carlton. Ainsworth inside 50, Chisler, Mackay. Diving, slips catch style mark. And he had plenty of metres on Aaliyah.
3: Yeah, I think Aaliyah, ordinarily, he'd be waiting for the long ball on that occasion. That's how you can keep him accountable. It's just a couple of times they've been able to do that tonight. Carlton lowering the eyes and hitting Cripps, and on that occasion lowering the eyes and hitting Mackay, and hopefully go back and knock this over. Well, speaking of where you like players to kick him from, Byrne, I think Mackay outside 50s.
1: He kicks through it more out here.
0: So Cathedral End, he got a nice piece of this, Mackay. Well, this is that last line stuff.
1: I think I've missed that.
0: Umpire is called behind. Wants it confirmed.
4: Score review. Umpire's calls are behind. Can we please confirm
1: it? The two Port defenders went at it, but they ran into each other. Have they got a hand on that? Oh, that's...
0: Oh, wow.
1: Let's just see another angle.
2: Is there any thumb action there?
1: I don't reckon there is.
0: Well, if it is, it's Brad Galea. Or no one.
1: It's Radaglia or no one, but I don't reckon it's... I reckon he's too late on the scene. They've run into each other a bit here. They've actually spoiled each other's arms, which has allowed the footy to go through, it looks like.
2: It's not conclusive, though, to be able to turn it over, is it?
1: And he has called it behind, so it might be umpire's call. You'd think so. But, geez, they're lucky to get away with that one, Port. It looks like... Oh.
3: They haven't touched that, have they?
1: I don't reckon they have, but I don't think it's... Is it conclusive that they have?
2: You'd think the arc would be able to zoom in better than that.
1: Yeah.
2: Well, what we could do.
1: Here we go.
2: What we could do on Instagram these days with the zoom in.
3: what can you do? Biggles, let us know.
2: The camera works really well when you zoom in, but
1: not on your head.
0: It hits his elbow.
5: Efforts to determine if the ball is touched by the right arm, the Port Adelaide defender. Decision on the scoreboard.
3: Harry's looking confused.
0: I reckon it hits his elbow.
1: Over the line?
0: That's borderline.
1: It's nearly over the...
0: So umpire's call, Byrne, you're right.
1: There's a lot going on.
0: So minor score.
1: Got away with on there, Port, I reckon.
0: Carlton lead it by 34, 9-3-57. Blues having a good start to this one as we near towards halftime. 3-5-23, Port Adelaide.
2: Stand. Logan Evans took the mark and they want 50. Jace Burgoyne entrusted with the kick-ins. Very composed with ball in hand. That wasn't composed from Byrne Jones, who turned it over right in front of Brodie Smith, who's down there alongside the Carlton bench. Make his debut tonight.
3: This pressure's up, Byrne. Like they've got Carlton's worst pressure differential in the league, but tonight it's up. There's no time for Port Adelaide there. Every time they forward handball, they're coming forward, putting pressure on, forcing those kicks under pressure.
2: Just over 2 minutes left in the first half. Carlton lead by 34 from the throw-in. Get a free kick. Jagger Smith was dumped by Jordan Sweet, who went back for second.
1: Got another one as well. Lucky not to give 50.
2: That's what I was thinking. It should have been. Jagger Smith was in the coach's votes. Gets the Dogs. Played every game this year. So one last score perhaps for the Blues as they put it into their attack. Big mark over the back pin net, surely.
0: Wow.
2: Three bites at it. He's 50 out still, but that should have been destroyed, that ball, with a strong fist, surely, TJ.
1: They've been late on the whistle, some of these umpires.
2: He went to go square and found
3: Definitely Hewitt. A set play, Byrne. Definitely.
1: He wasn't aiming for him.
2: Surprised everyone. I think he even surprised Hewitt.
3: Surprised himself, I reckon.
1: He just got a rush of blood there and took off. I think he was aiming a little bit more central, a bit more corridor, and he shanked it off the side, and just luck was a fortune. Hewitt was there, and then even that, the ball sat in the air for so long. Port Adelaide should have spoilt that, at least brought it to ground.
2: So the reigning best and fairest has already got a snag tonight, and he destroyed the VFL when he went back there for his short stint. Great to see him back. He's got a bit of right to left, and that's a huge hook if you're on the first tee. Not great. That would have really hurt to score. So that's 3-5-23 the power, 9-4-58 the Blues, 35-point lead on the Triple M Toyota Tundra scoreboard.
0: So free kick on the kick-in. Mackay front on contact to Radaglia. So some things to be done at half.

0: half time by Josh Carr and his crew. And Carlton, can they keep this style of game going as they work from halfback Port Adelaide? Burn Jones, nice fist, and it's out of play. We'll have it thrown in. That was by Newman.
1: They're defending well as well, Carlton. How safe does the ground look when Port Adelaide win it back? They're forcing him back, forcing him to go right around the ground, slow, and then they're getting it out of bounds, and this is their real strength around the stoppage.
0: Sweet. Pitt and Ed, both in there. Hewitt, he's racked up the red zeds tonight. Haywood sock it off the deck. Did he touch it? No, not before it went out of play. So Lasso free kick for the Power.
2: On the line,
3: Sid. Yeah, I don't think Josh Carr will be overly happy with this first half. Just more the way they've gone about it. Just 27 tackles for a half a footy. Eight blokes that haven't registered a tackle.
4: Horn Francis looking to go to the pocket, and Cowan strong backing himself in the air again. Really strong mark. It's good with his leader's gain as well, but when he normally gets hold of it, had 514 against the Dogs. He goes long again. Full purchase on the kick. Horn Francis set himself over top, and that's half time. The Blues lead by 35 points.
0: Yes, 9-4-58. Port Adelaide at 3-5-23. Choice Hotels around the grounds earlier today. Big come from behind win for the Kangas over the Suns by 6 points. The Cats by 27 over Sydney. And Collingwood by 10 points over the Eagles. Halftime here at the Adelaide Oval. Carlton by 35 points. 9-4-58. Port Adelaide 3-5-23. 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
0: Yes, it's halftime here. Saturday night footy, Sir Doug Nicholls round, and it's Carlton by 35 points over Yarp and Pulte, Port Adelaide. The Blues are 9-4-58, Port Adelaide 3-5-23. 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We've got Bernie Vince and we've got Tommy Jonas on Triple M footy tonight. What are some of the key numbers, boys, on the Triple M Red Z Lending stats?
1: Geez, I've been impressed with Carlton's ball movement. There's been a significant change to earlier in the season, even just going back a few weeks ago. They just couldn't score. Now on turnover, leading into this game, the prep we were doing, turnover to score, they were 18th in the competition. Every time they've won it back tonight, they have just gone as fast as they can. Overlap handball, there's been risks. How many times have we said, geez, that's a risky kick, but they still continue to take it because it creates scores. I think they've worked out that you've got to take risks to be able to score in this game because otherwise you get defended. So I've been really impressed with their run and gun and overlap handball. They're giving their forwards really good looks. So in terms of pure numbers, Yada, clearances, Porter actually leading them 20-17. Contested footy pretty even. And inside 50s pretty even too. So, I've just been... The one thing that stood out for me, Carlton, very good around the contest. They're a real contest and clearance team. But tonight, their ball movement, that's been their real weakness and they've nailed it.
0: Well, we had Brodie Smith on Triple M footy, Tommy, tell us a bit earlier on that Josh Carr not coaching from the boundary. Smithers, you're up here with us, mate. We just got a look at him on the Harvey Norman replay. Joshy Carr, he was filthy. Absolutely going ballistic at some of his players.
13: Yeah, if he comes down to the bench, I think I might come up here, boys. He'll be fired up. So, obviously a scary man, but yeah, pretty ordinary from Port in the first half. Carlton, very good though. Worked the footy very well.
0: Now, mate, can you just recap Carroll for us for Carlton? What's happened?
13: Yeah, so he limped straight off and he grabbed his left knee a couple of times and just went straight down to the room. So obviously knew something wasn't quite right and stayed down there for a while. And the doctor came back and a little shake of the head from the doctor as well. So hopefully it's not the worst case for him, fingers crossed.
0: Brodie Smith there for Bob Jane Team Arts. Tommy, Josh Carr, you saw it on the Harvey Norman. What sort of stuff's going on in their rooms right now, Port Adelaide?
3: Well, probably something we haven't seen much of this year. Aside from round one, Port Adelaide, it's kind of been like, you know, you fell short, but you played the right way. The first half tonight, I think, is one of those ones where you say, nah, they're not playing the way that he's designed to play. You know, we were saying they've had 27, they're minus 60 on disposals, but they've only had 27 tackles, 8 players haven't had a tackle.
0: Wow.
3: And that's pretty much what I reckon, in a roundabout way, would have said when he walked past there. He didn't pull them all in, he just sort of gave him a bit of a drive-by. He was stern without being irrational. It looked like he delivered a message and then just like emphasised it right at the end that he's not happy right now.
1: Yeah, I reckon Port Adelaide, for mine, and I'm not inside the club like you, Tommy, but they're starting to build a bit of a brand of the way they wanted to play, and it's in the contest. It's high pressure on the opposition. Yes, they're not going to be the sexiest team or they haven't got a top-end probably talent of some other teams, but they're going to the footy, and you're a Port Adelaide supporter, I was starting to feel like I knew what we're going to get if you're a Port supporter, but tonight has been a real setback in that area.
3: And defence, Burn. Like, yep. The thing, we've sat here and said, geez, a couple of times, said, geez, they look organised. Like, yeah, it's going to be really hard to get through them. And actually, we're saying that about Carlton tonight. It's almost like they've taken a leaf out of the Port Adelaide book, and we're saying, geez, Carlton looks set. It's going to be hard to get through that. Every opportunity, every time Port get the ball in their back 50, you're thinking, how are they going to get that to their forward 50?
1: Yeah, and Carlton on the flip side, just so good in that contest around clearance. They're turning clearances now into uncontested chains. That's what they've really struggled at this year. So, and their forwards are just licking their lips. Their entries have been brilliant.
0: This is the Triple M footy halftime for BHP. Strong communities don't happen by chance. They're built by people and partnerships that last. BHP, building local communities together. Carlton lead Yarra Pulte, Port Adelaide by 35 points.
4: And boys, the youth that's standing up for Carlton at the moment, you think about the 25 draft class, all three of them that were picked high in Byrne, Dean and Ison are all on the park for the first time tonight. They got 7 players less than 12 games experience on the field, and in the heat of the game out there, they have not looked out of place, have they? They've really stood up, and that's been the pressure from Port's offence as well, that's tried to turn the ball over, but the young defenders like Dean have come out composed, hit their target, and that's basically set up those defensive chains.
2: No Wietering as well tonight, so Dean's really had to step up. He's got the big job on George Yardis. He's all Australian form for mine. He's had something like 26 shots in the last 4 weeks on goal, so, I mean, he's dangerous. His forward craft is elite, and he's kept him pretty quiet. That one where he had to push up where George Yardis kicked the goal, that's not his fault. He's doing the team thing. He did the right thing. It did cost him a goal against, but he's been brilliant. He's good in the air. He has a crack, doesn't he? So he's one you'd love, and really standing up with Wietering out.
0: Halftime, Carlton lead it by 35 points. Time for our Amy Klanger. Amy Klanger's for Gooders back with the biggest prize pool ever. Your footy Klanger could win you or your club a share in $250,000. 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Here's our Klanger in the opening half.
2: I like George Yardis from here. The harder it is, the better he kicks him.
3: I was just about to ask, here or directly in front, Byrne?
2: Take him from here.
4: It's a good spot for a right footer, though. He's hard up against the boundary line. He's thrown the chairs out the way. Dean couldn't have done any more to spoil.
2: He's crept around a couple of metres too. The umpire hasn't noticed that.
4: Number one in the AFL for marks on the lead. Mitch Georgiades. He's going to have a ping, and the ping will go wide and horrible.
2: I don't like him from there.
4: That almost landed in the River Torrens.
0: great stuff there, Byrne.
4: Good predictions.
2: Thank you.
0: Amy Klanger.
4: With your predictions, you're making a weather presenter look real good.
0: Bit enough stuff happening there.
2: Jeez, the council worker's having a crack at me.
0: It's half time. Carlton lead it by 35. Some big games earlier today. Some exciting stuff as well. Choice Hotels around the grounds. 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
2: Home who can't see us, Biggles.
4: Oh, don't try to explain your jokes.
2: He's the lollipop man today.
4: If you've got to explain your jokes, they're no good.
2: Well, man, they can't see you, mate. I need to say what you're wearing. It's a radio station. Wearing the bright orange top in today. Worked on the lollipops today.
0: Stop.
2: Bit of road work here.
0: Kangaroos, they came from behind in a big, big way. And here's how Al Nicholson called it on Triple M Footy.
5: Gold Coast led by 43. Scores locked up under a minute to go. Anderson out of the middle. Courts. O'Sullivan got him. Spills to Petrarca. Gets it up towards half forward. No mark taken. Hardiman goes in. Couldn't win it. McKercher there. He's tackled. Dispossessed. Little hand pass comes out to Wardlaw. Centre half back into the middle. Scored. It's marked. Off to Parker. Parker long. Free kick surely to Zerha. He's pulled out of the marking contest. North Melbourne's going to win this. He's only 25 metres out directly in front. 18 seconds to go. Zerha was manhandled. His free kick. An extraordinary fight back. We'll have its final act here.
8: 10 metres.
5: They know. They've been craving that performance that showed they're taking that big next step. Zerha goals. He disappears in a sea of blue and white jumpers. They stream in off the bench. An extraordinary North Melbourne win from 43 points down.
0: Fantastic call from Al Nicholson on Triple M Footy. Two stories out of that. North Melbourne with the comeback, but boy, the Suns folding right up.
2: Oh, it's a big story, I reckon. The biggest story is the Suns. North Melbourne, I know they won a few games, but they've all been teams down the bottom of the ladder, so that's their big scalp. They're a good side. They just had a bit of a hiccup here last week, but they've been really building. I've loved doing some of their games this year.
0: But we asked you about Zerha last week, Byrne. You said, oh, I'm not really sure about him across half-back. They throw him forward after half-time today, and there he goes.
2: I should coach, Yoda.
0: No, I wouldn't go that far.
4: Did you see as well, though, the call there, Byrne, how no one spoke over the top of him?
2: Yeah.
4: Did you learn from that?
2: I did.
4: Well done. Time.
2: Thank you, mate. You're
0: big clash.
2: Good teacher, you are.
0: GMHBA Stadium. It was the Cats home by 27 over the Swans. That's a big win for Geelong.
2: Oh, I thought we were throwing a grab there.
0: Yeah, you're allowed to speak, Byrne.
2: Well, I've been sort of doing all the heavy lifting here.
3: You have, mate. It's really hard to get a word in. We're talking about speaking over, bloke. So, I mean, Geelong are an interesting one. They come here a month ago and they, you know, the horrific. And
2: got
3: I think
2: smashed.
3: That's really revved them up and got them going. They almost needed that reminder. And since then, geez, they've just played some brilliant footy. And, you know, Sydney are probably one that have been talking about as, flag favouritism or in contention, a genuine contender. to go down there and, you know, it's just, it's a hard place to travel to, and Geelong just keep rolling on.
2: Gettable now, Sydney, I reckon. Just the Collingwood, bit of a, only just got over the line. North Melbourne before that, just over the line, and then a loss. So a few cracks appearing at Sydney.
3: Geez, it's even, isn't it? Like, yep. You look at, you know, Gold Coast win 2 up in Darwin, and then they get knocked over by North, and then... Yeah, it's just anything can happen any given week.
0: What about the big Pendlebury party, boys? Pies home by just the 10 points in the end over the West Coast, but what a way to recognise the game's record holder in the comp.
2: Little late scare, wasn't there? The West Coast really pushed. So I like what West Coast are doing, by the way, but yeah, what a fantastic... You think of, like, country footy legends that play, like, 400 and 500 games. He's actually doing it at AFL level. Like, it's actually ridiculous. And he probably could still go and maybe get 450. Who knows where he's... He's not going to get to 500, is he? Surely not.
0: I don't know,
2: but he just keeps going. You know, those local legends, he's doing it out on the big stage, which is sort of hard to believe. We'll probably have to wait for him to finish to actually realise what he's done.
0: And the gold number, it went not just for Pendle, it was
2: the
0: entire team.
2: Yeah, I like
0: suited
2: that.
0: Suited up in the gold.
2: Yeah, I don't think the players even knew that.
0: No, they didn't.
2: They just knew when they got into the rooms or whatever and they got told. So I think you've got to look like a team, don't you, Yoda?
0: Oh, you do. Good stuff. Bertie Vince there with Tommy Jonas on Triple M Footy. Choice Hotels around the grounds at his half time here at the Adelaide Oval. It's Carlton by 35 over Yatta Pulte, Port Adelaide. 9-4-58 the Blues. 3-5-23 the Port Adelaide. 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
0: Oh yes, for McDonald's and Ream Hot Water, Triple M rocks footy. 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
4: And Sweet went at it. Back here at the Adelaide Oval, the Blues are in front by 35 points. Couldn't quite get the palm down, so the kick goes forward for the Blues.
16: Yep.
4: Getting around there, sweeping through. Hewitt did a good job. The ball came from Aaliyah, then Richards got him out of trouble, Port Adelaide. So they're out the outer wing now. Georgiades got it, swung around, and Horn Francis, who was in some ripping nick in the first half, is going to have a shot at goal. He's hard up against the boundary line going towards the old scoreboard end. You get the first ping at him to start the third term.
3: Well, they've started well. There's some stern words from Josh Carr at the beginning of the halftime break, and they've come out, and pleasingly for Josh, they've won a 1v1, which we haven't seen too many of them. That's the first one that Mitch Georgiades has beat Harry Dean on tonight, and yeah, like you said, Horn Francis' opportunity to get him off to a good start.
4: The most disposals for the Power, and also the most goals. He's lining up for number three. He didn't hit this sweet at all. It's going to drift across the face of goals. Nice spoil from Dean. Still in play, though.
0: Oh,
4: and Stopless slipped over.
0: Man.
4: Was about to line up for goal. Then his standing leg gave way, and he couldn't even get boot to ball. So the Blues are going to fight their way out of the back half again. Haywood to the wing. Shove from McGovern. Umpire said it was legit. McGovern swings around. One-on-one. Kemp. Radigalia. Kemp at ground level. Got to look at it. Had a look at the goals. Tackle. Radigalia came back at him. Surely holding the ball. Radigalia had him. Burgoyne's going to wob one out. It's going to be a lasso. And here come the Blues again.
0: Has to be holding the ball to Radigalia.
3: If not two of them, the one straight after. But you know what that will do to bring the crowd into it.
0: So inside 50 goes Byrne for Carlton. And Alia able to float across the front. Can they get something going? Port Adelaide Blues have been unstoppable, really, in the opening half. They lead it by 35, Carlton.
3: They just look stagnant near Byrne. Port Adelaide in offence.
1: Carlton are defending the ground pretty well, though.
0: So he's got to try and pick a path here. Burgoyne, he went straight down the line to Wines, who hasn't really seen a lot of it tonight. Falls to Ainsworth to Chera. Snap around the body. He couldn't pull it back far enough. It's touched and it goes out of play. Beacon Trade is built for tradies, lighting, fans, switches and electrical all in one place. With special trade pricing and stores across Australia, it's easy to get what you need and keep the job moving. 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
1: Ollie Wines just the one disposal still into this third quarter. He's been around the footy too. I know he started on the bench a couple of times, but geez, he's been quiet.
4: The boundary throwing Pitnet did a good job of working his way to the front. Got a double-handed palm down and couldn't keep it in the field of play. We'll get another restart. And on the boundary next to the Blues bench is our debutant tonight, Brody Smith for Bob Jane Team Arts. What's happening, Brodes?
13: Yeah, boys, as we called it, Josh Carr has come down to the bench. So he's now coaching from down here, but looks pretty calm.
4: Very good, Smithers. Over 273 games of footy at AFL level. So from the boundary throw in, all Australian, of course, and doing a great job down there for Bob Jane tonight.
17: Come back the other way. Come
4: straight
17: back.
4: City end.
18: Let each other run.
4: 30 out from the blue bag of goal. Cripps is taking the ruck work now. Body's out. Does well. Byrne went through. Couldn't quite get boot to ball. Was tackled. Still in dispute. Drew was good with his hands. Been efficient tonight. Willem Drew. Georgiades a long way out from goal. At half back really takes a mark and tells the boys just to calm it down a bit.
0: So Biggles Pitnet was there as well with Cripps, wasn't he? So Cripps took it in advance of Pitnet. The ruck set up. Here's Haywood for Carlton. Sends a long inside 50. And Radigalia peeled off Kemp. Took a nice mark as Alia was in a bit of a body battle with Mackay. Here's Ware, deep in defence for Port Adelaide. As Burns said, Carlton have really got the ground set up well. Hard to get it out of there and up the other end. And it's going to be a lasso. Last touch out of bounds going the way of Carlton.
1: I don't know how they create some run here, Port. Well, they've won the ball back. Radigalia and Alirelia having huge impact in the air. They're winning it back, but just going wide and slow and no overlap handball, not testing Carlton out defensively.
3: Well, they've been a big forward half team for the best part of the year, Burn. And there's a difference turning it over, you know, across the midfield compared to turning it over at full back. It's just a long way to go. The ground's smaller, so if they can get the ball inside forward 50 and then lock it in, there might be a bit more of a chance.
4: Well, Pitnick over to Mackay. Mackay flew at the ball, which came in from Hewitt, but he was immediately set upon and couldn't get a clear disposal out of there. Jacob Ware sinks his left boot into it, sends it back to the wing from where it came. Now we're going to get stacks on the mill. Joe Richards providing that tackling pressure as he sits on top. Joe Richards has had the third most tackles inside forward 50 in the AFL.
1: That's a good effort. Good stat too, Biggles.
4: He's been working hard, and that's the role that Josh Carr likes, to lock it in there. So they're mucking around with it, Port.
3: Sloppy.
4: Ware back to Richards. Undecided.
1: It locks out here.
4: Butters.
1: Kick it.
4: Handball forward. Butters wants another handball. He decides to kick around the corner to the advantage. Couldn't quite find the target. And half forward now. Hayward trips over. Wine sat on him. Pretends to get the handball out. They can't get a ball up. Carlton by 35 points.
3: And doing the little things well. Just, you know, working hard back. They look connected. Everyone's working for each other.
0: Hayward doing a power of work in the back half as well. And Horn Francis, he's wrapped up.
1: They're outnumbering at the contest, aren't they? Every contest, if you have a look, there's more Carlton players at the contest. You've got more numbers there, you're more likely to win it.
0: Bernie Vince there with Tom Jonas tonight for Seabus Super. Sweet got the tap down. Wilson tried to clear for Carlton. Here's Ollie Wines getting his second red set. He sort of threw it away.
1: Yep.
0: No free kick, though. Here's Walsh. He's had a big night out. And strong lead up and diving mark for Kemp. Got it right in front of Brody Smith, who's with us tonight on Triple M footy down on the boundary. And they're just connecting well, as Tommy Jonas said. Once again, McGovern on a nice lead up.
4: He's a man that can fire up McGovern. He can go quiet as well, but he's been working hard tonight. Radigalia pleading for the umpire to call play on. So McGovern goes to Cripps. Why wouldn't you have been everywhere tonight? Unstoppable Paddy Cripps. 20 disposals and a goal already. 279 metres gained on the Triple M Red Z landing stats.
3: What I've really liked, Burn, is the way they've been able to just come forward in defence. Whenever Port Adelaide handle forward, if it goes high, the bloke that's coming comes hard, and he gets followed by the next one and the next one.
4: Haywood sat defensively with no one on him for the boundary throw, which would have given the Blues a look at it, but they win the clearance after it came from a kick to the wing. And now Dean handballs forward. Kick around the corner. They go to the hot spot. The Blues. Where are the Flyers? Oh, went up early.
1: The put.
4: McGowan had a ride. McGowan, I should say, McGowan around the corner, but couldn't quite nail it. He tried to fly in the air and then got it at ground level. Shout out to Rick McGowan.
1: Yeah, I was going
4: to
1: say. Yeah.
4: Clarko's best mate. He'll be happy. I think he's a Kangas supporter. But so the Carlton Footy Club lead by 35 points. They led by 18 at quarter time, and they're hemming it in their front half.
0: Here's Tom's boy, and it's going to end up with Smith, who goes long. It came from Dean, but Smith crossed the face, minor score. So 36 points, Carlton's lead, 9-5 to Port Adelaide, 3-5, all on the Triple M. That is our Beacon Trade scoreboard.
3: Yeah, had a good look there, Smith. He just jabbed it a bit. And how about that new hotspot that Carlton have generated, Burn? It's paying dividends big time tonight.
1: They must be planning that.
4: Georgiades launched. Oh, my Lord. He was that high.
1: No.
4: He was on Pitnett's head. That's all of 2 metres and 10 in the air. But couldn't quite bring it down. And well, the Blues now across half back. Haynes slowed it down. Kick just finds.
1: Another risky kick through the middle, Biggles.
4: Fighting him off. Ainsworth, though, is reliable. Walsh standing up. Out of wing. Now Port can get back if they work hard. Becca Smith popped
1: this
4: up.
1: Too easy.
4: Ignored him.
1: Too easy. Port Adelaide need to start defending. Clear out.
4: Well, that could have been easily 50. He ran through the mark. Umpire told him to clear out. They went to Mackay instead. He brought the ball to ground. And they got numbers there for Port. Oh, Farrell got barreled. And then gave it out.
5: You, me too.
4: Sweet. And looking inside. Horn Francis is going to infringe.
5: Carlton.
4: Yeah. So Horn Francis went early and infringed. Dean, who's been reliable tonight and get it inside the centre square.
2: Drew's gone to Cripps, boys. I've been noticing that. And Cripps is actually trying to test him forward. So he's taken him forward. Drew's still with him. I haven't seen a changeover since he's gone forward. So looks like the switch has been made.
4: Harry Dean, youngest player on the park. Inside centre square. Tries to get onto the left. Doesn't get all of it, but it'll land 30 out from goal. Pit net set. Mackay couldn't. The crumb's going to come. A high contact free kick. Going to go to Jacob Ware in the back pocket for the power.
0: So Carlton by 36. Port from deep in defence. Whitlock takes it. Centre wing outer.
2: I would have liked to see him give that. He faked the handball, but ends up kicking it to the same player.
0: So chance for Berry. Forward to centre wing, left football. Sends it deep inside 50. McKinlay's the deepest. Haynes got back. Ground level, Georgiades there. McKinlay gathers, has time and space. Tried to handball, but it was half intercepted. Cowan. Now Wilson. Haynes. They just find space, Carlton. Yeah. And that was too easy again.
2: Got to shut that outlet kick out. Farrell, that's just lazy slack. That's what you coach to do. Not allow that easy mark to the opposition exiting D50.
4: Well, Wilson got it back and was trying to be a little too cute, and Alier was all over it. He read it best. So he fires back to half forward. McKinlay, when he releases this ball, it's going to be 55 out. There's no one home.
2: No one.
4: Sure what he saw and why he went there, but it was the top of the square, and now Blues are going to reset. They're going to run it out. Walsh takes a bounce.
2: Forward handball.
4: Controls thing. Newman over the top. Frankie Evans for the Blues. Squares it up. No free kick. Great recovery there. They've still got it. Now Jagger Smith and a throw from Cherry. Tried to handball to himself, but I think as he went to handball, he was one-arm pinged and a free kick to Willem Drew.
3: Funny game of footy at the moment. Both teams have been knackered. It's pretty much uncontested basketball being played between the arcs. There's not a lot of structure. It's a bit odd.
0: Tom Jonas there on Triple M footy. Some great insights. Bernie Vince with him tonight. Burgoyne, Berry, Port just edging forward. Carlton by 36. He's just holding the footy. Now he's going to have to unload to a contest. Big fly at the backcourt. Francis couldn't drag it down. Ground level ball. Jagger Smith was good to pit net. Now it's smothered off the boot there. Dirksen was the player. Wilson got it working for Carlton. Foot races on now. Little gather and a little dance. Kemp releases a handball. Tries to measure up. Eisen puts it into space. Ainsworth runs hard onto it. We have seen him kick it to that 40-metre out zone.
2: Yeah. Let's see if they actually get numbers there to that spot we're talking about. Doesn't look like they are.
0: No, Ainsworth, he's basically where the 50 joins the boundary here, Burn.
3: He's got to pass it off here.
0: He's going to the pocket. And Cripps. Yes, now, you called this, Burn.
2: Yep.
0: You said Cripps has gone forward and Drew's gone with him.
2: Don't reckon he's big and strong enough to be a... it's almost a key defensive role, isn't it, with the size of Cripps? What is Cripps?
3: Yeah, 195.
2: 195. That's a key position player. Drew's just not the size to be able to do that. I love how Cripps is testing him, though.
0: He's going the left foot snapper again, Burn.
3: He's out of cider.
0: We saw him do this at the cathedral end. This one's at the city end. Ooh. Left foot didn't get much of it. He's narrow.
2: I'd park that. I'd put that away. I would get rid of that cripper.
4: Put that club back in the bag, Ben.
2: Don't make the same mistake three times, Biggles.
3: I tell you what, one person that's been really important for Colton is Brody Kemp. He's only had the 10 red Zeds, but he's been an outlet for him. And he uses it well when he gets it. He makes sure it gets to another player.
2: Oh, risky.
4: Yeah, Blue Baggers, they love Brody Kemp. And McGovern, I think, has got it on the outer side. Here, the intercept and went to that man. Kemp, had hands on him. He was right alongside his own point post and couldn't quite bring it in. That was a good look for Kemp.
3: Put my hand up there, put the mockers on him.
4: Yeah. So Tommy Jonas, former power captain, sitting right alongside Bernie Vince. And we've got one and only Brody Smith down on the bench to Triple M call team tonight. Brenton Yates, and so boundary throw in. Mackay took the front. We've got a runner going through. Couldn't quite get it. It was Ainsworth who went full tilt at that one.
3: And had a paddock.
2: He actually gave the handball thinking he was going to be tackled, but he broke the tackle as he was handballing. If he held onto it, it would have been just a shot at goal. Geez, he had some pace when he hit the footy.
4: 37-point lead to Carlton. Mackay doing the ruck work. We're looking for Cripps. They came steaming through that numbers at the contest. One of them was Ison. Couldn't quite gather. Port's pressure was good, though, but the relieving kick will only get out of bounds, and we'll have a lasso right in front of the interchange gates. And yep, let's go down and see Brody Smith. It's right in front of him. Ollie Florent has the ball. Brodes.
13: Yeah, boys, the Carlton work rate is really standing out down here. They're working hard back to loose up, to free up someone down back, and a lot of times it's been Haynes, and he's having a real impact here.
0: Great stuff there at boundary level. Brody Smith on Triple M footy. 273 game All-Australian for Bob Jane Tiemats. Radigalia was able to chop that kick off at the pass, and he retreated. He goes a long way back to Farrell. Now to Burn Jones.
1: Just allows Carlton to set up, though, Yoda, doesn't it? Those slow plays. They won the footy up here on the 50-metre line. All of a sudden, back pocket, and the ground looks really safe from Carlton's perspective.
0: Burn, that word safe, it's so illustrative of what's happening here, because
1: look at the numbers.
0: You just look out and you think, how the hell are Port going to get through that?
1: No. And going slow like that allows them time to set up. So they're just playing into Carlton's hands. You could see there were five players at the drop of that ball. Big spoil out of bounds. And then this is their one wood. They get another stoppage.
0: Bernie Vince along with Tom Jonas for Cbus Super tonight. Cbus Super, build your something the smart way. Out of the stoppage, Port able to work something through Horn Francis. But Haynes, as Brody Smith told us, he's just peeling off and doing what he wants back here. And now Florent streaming across half back, one-on-one footy. It's going to happen here. Evans up against Tommy A. And ground level Berry for Port, wrapped up by Cowan. They're putting on some real heat here, Carlton. Body pressure was good there by Hewitt. It allowed Kemp to go and get the pill. Oh. Now Smith, they link up. Newman, have a look at this.
1: What's going on?
0: Mark taken by Byrne, straight in front, 35 out. You got Bernie Vincent, Tommy Jodas.
3: They got all the answers at the moment, Carlton. Not only have they got all the numbers around stoppage, they've been able to take it ball through the corridor, take it forward, pretty much at will. And that's a really poor defensive breakdown from Port Adelaide. They would have it drilled into them that when the ball leaves your area, the bare minimum is you go stand next to a man. And in this occasion, there was an absolute paddock there.
0: Looking for his second goal of the night. Taylor Byrne, city end, hangs it out to the left big time.
3: Let him off the hook.
0: Minor score only, so Carlton, they're 9-7-61. We've got 3-5-23 Port, so 38 points Carlton's lead. Triple M Beacon Trade scoreboard. Beacon Trade backing tradies with all the lighting, fan switches and electrical for the job. Beacon Trade, let's make one.
4: Oh, Hayward got it off the park, and then line went up from 50 and flushed it. The Blues can do no wrong. 10-7-67 Carlton, 3-5-23 Port Adelaide. 44-point lead to the Blue Baggers.
1: Another turnover goal again, this time from the kick-out. Very good in the air just to get the ball to ground. Haywood was actually the man in the contest. Then the ball hit the ground, gets the handball receiver. Just this, when they win the footy back, just the quick, sharp hands from Carlton, they just look like a different team. It's only got to go back a couple of weeks ago. They just couldn't score. They were going slow off turnover. Well, they couldn't turn the ball over for starters. But they look like they're having so much fun out there. Every time someone spoils, it goes out of bounds. They get around their teammates. They're lifting them up off the ground there. They like this winning feeling from last week. They want it to continue.
3: It's the way they got to play as well, Ben. They haven't got a whole lot of leg speed through the middle, but if you can be quick by hand, Pendlebury has broken the record today by doing exactly that.
4: McDonald's and Ream Hot Water, Triple M rocks footy. Warren Francis is going to have his say in this one. He won't lie down. Got the centre clearance. Went forward. And numbers are ground level for Port after the hands came back from Evans and Durden getting involved, but shot on goal from Arrays was ineffective and wayward, so that would have been a quick response. 3-6-24 Port, 10-7-67, the biggest lead of the game, 43 points from the re-entry. Port build a wall, and Marshall's going to get a look. Great spoil from Cowan, put his fist right through the footy. It's at the half forward for Port. They're trying to lock it in. Going past there, Butters. Nice gather. Retreats. Ducks back. Puts it to a one-on-one. George Yates is going to flight this. Had his eyes on it. Going back with a flight was terrific from Haywood. Not only is he a goal kicker, but he's a defender as well. Spoiling deep in defence. Walsh against the boundary line. Slows it down. Back to Haywood. Kicks to the interchange gates. McGovern. Tried to bring it down. Couldn't do that. Horn Francis. Sensational gather. And then give to Evans. Now Watkins, and Spears one to Marshall. Just as though Carlton catching their breath then. Marshall will have a shot from 50.
3: And Marshall to line up for his third red Z for the night. And Port Adelaide with a shot and goal. But, geez, I just got to mention Will Hayward here quickly. He's been massive tonight. 16 red Zs, but it's not so much that. It's his work rate up and down the ground, playing as a high half four, but regularly chopping out in the back 50, getting in the way and supporting his backs. Port Adelaide really need this one, though.
4: Big kick for Port. Massive for Todd Marshall as well. He averages a goal a game, or more than a goal a game across his career, and he's been a defender as well for a long time. This one's not going to make it. It's going to land in the goal square. Uncontested Mackay.
2: How does he get marked that uncontested?
4: Game number 150. He stands under it, brings down a big mark. Now Newman.
0: 43 points, Carlton's lead. Now they mess around with it a little bit in the back half.
3: How far?
0: Oh. It has run a long, wow, long way. Got away with it out of defence there as well, Carlton, but turnover. And mark has been taken. Butters inside 50, looking for Marshall. Ground level, McKinley. Got around, right football. He's found Whitlock, who's in space, tucked in that right forward pocket. Cathedral end under the old scoreboard.
3: Another opportunity here for Port Adelaide. They've had the last 2 minutes of play up their end, which is something we can't say for almost the entire game. It's 17 inside 50s to 12 so far this quarter, so they really need to be able to capitalise on one of these and finally getting back to playing a little bit of that forward half game.
0: So Whitlock around the body, a much needed one, and he's got it. They needed that, Port Adelaide. Margin back to 37 points, Carlton. 10-7, 67 Carlton, 4-6-30 Port Adelaide. Triple M Beacon Trade scoreboard. 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We've got Brody Smith tonight on Triple M Footy. He's on the boundary for Bob Jane T-Marts.
13: Yeah, that huge effort from Will Hayward there back with the flight. I reckon he's got a bit of a corky, so he's a bit proppy. So one to keep an eye on. And Ben Ainsworth as well for Carlton. He's back out there, but he just got an ankle re-strapped. So a couple of slight concerns for the Blues.
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2: A brilliant chase from Georgiadis, wasn't it? That's a key forward, really wanting to win the footy back. He kept the Carlton defender at pace, but forced him to sky it high in the air. That's what created the turnover, so Butters could take the mark and repel back inside 50.
4: McDonald's and Remote Water, Triple M Rocks Footy. Have the Blues address their second half fade outs. They did last week, but Port are going to go forward again. Burgoyne, centre bounce clearance. Wilson, sensational. Took the mark and then wasn't pay, but gave it forward. A kick under pressure there came from Florent. Nice intercepting work from Richards, who was tackling and then ends up with it out wide. Stopless, I think, was the man. So Joe Richards for Port. The pocket, stacks of numbers. Any flies? Dean went up and it hits the point post. To the northern end, we'll get a boundary throw right alongside the Port goals. They trail by 37 points.
3: Yeah, a few little signs here from Port Adelaide, led by Joe Richards. He's been great in that space all year. Just the effort plays, the chase tackles, just getting a hand on him and causing a turnover.
0: So throw in. And as Tommy Jonas said, if they can just lock it in the forward half, Port repeat entries. Here we go. Snap around the body. Watkins, he just couldn't get that. And Cowan, he was a bit bedazzled by the lights and the swinging footy, but he's able to gather at ground level. He cleared the area for the moment. Mackay came out strongly, dished off the handball. This is where they've been slick with hands, although Cherry uses feet, and it's a beautiful ball. Gee, Kemp supplied some good leading options tonight. Ison over the top, and here's the man, Hayward, who's been working his guts out. Cuts back inboard. This is a lovely ball, and finds his man who plays on. Goes for home, Flynn Young, and he has missed. It's a big opportunity goes begging there.
3: It's his second one, Flynn Young, that I think he's missed.
0: So it's 10-8-68 Carlton, 4-6-30 Port on the Triple M Beacon Trade scoreboard.
3: Lovely ball movement there again from Carlton, though, Byrne. Just too easy, slicing through Port Adelaide, getting that overlap handball.
4: A big miss from Young. He's worked so hard to get back into the side. Radicalia up and strong. Takes the mark, handballs to Evans, who kicks to half forward. And he'll just get there. Does Durden. Durden for Port Adelaide up against his old side. Pumps it into the pocket. Couldn't quite get to Georgiades. He then gets a handball back. Oh, Horn Francis, cool, calm and collected. Spots up sweet. 45 out directly in front of goal. A very good vision.
3: Yeah, Durden's just about kicked a goal in every game this year, and he'd be pretty keen to get one against his old mob. He's been a little bit quiet, but we spoke about Port Adelaide, just if they can take a couple of opportunities here. Carlton been going forward and letting Port Adelaide off the hook, but Jordan Sweet from 50 here.
4: So he's going to release.
3: Looks nice.
4: You can hear the groans, the sighs. And that's Wayward. Massive crowd in attendance too. There was a bit of rain around earlier, but nudge over 40,000 here tonight. Carlton have a really good contingent. That's a minor score. So the margin, 4-7-31 Port, 10-8-68 Carlton. 37-point lead to Carlton.
0: Brody Smith, Bob Jane, T-Butts. Oh, we'll come back to you in a minute, mate. It's trying to play on. He's stuffed up here. That's Wilson and Durden, the man you spoke about, Tommy, has come in against his old team. And look at Port getting in there and letting young Billy Wilson know all about his mess-up.
5: Come around. Let's go. It's a zero goal.
0: Carlton boys come in to lend a hand.
2: It's three separate fights.
4: Yeah, I'm not sure about Georgiades going a youngster like that.
2: Yeah, I don't know. Yeah, there must have been something going on, you reckon? Must have said something to him earlier.
0: So still little spot fires.
2: He needs to be careful here. He just threw
3: just
2: someone
3: in the
2: ground.
3: Quick. Just kick the goal before they turn around.
2: Look at the fire. How are you meant to concentrate kicking it?
0: So Durden comes in. He's kicked the goal.
2: It'll be a free kick here.
0: All sorts of stuff happening out here. Listen to the umpires. They can't get control of anything here.
3: A little bit between Cowan and Durden there.
2: Oh, yeah.
7: That's it up, boys.
3: Georgiades needs some new jocks. Any Calvin Klein people out there, they look like they've been through the wash a few times.
0: Is that a nice shade of brown Calvin Klein as well, Tommy?
3: Bluey, browny, blacky, grey type setup.
0: Oh, boy, let's head to Brody Smith. Boundary, Bob Jane, Seamus.
13: Yeah, Sam Walsh, boys, didn't like something in there. He sprinted from the bench and got involved, but there's definitely a full-blown tag going on because as soon as Cripper stood up, Drew stood up as well, so he's definitely going everywhere with Cripper.
4: Nice work, Smithers. And McDonald's, when the footy's on and you can't miss a moment, get Macca's delivered for a 99-cent delivery fee only on the My Macca's app.
3: Big centre bounce here. Port Adelaide with a little bit of momentum.
4: Huge. 31-point lead to Carlton and Porter chipping away. So Cripper was being held onto by Drew. Umpire didn't see it that way. It's Richards in there for Port, getting a centre bounce clearance. He whacks it forward. He's Durden, who started the spot fire, which turned into a bushfire in front of goal. It was all on.
2: Just about every player was in that. They're still giving LA fines out.
4: Yeah, it's good to see. Hopefully Butters wasn't in there because he leads.
3: He would have been.
4: The AFL in fines paid. Oh, 360 from Hornet.
2: And bounced it.
4: And bounced it. Yeah, not paid. What? The Blues are still going to jump on it. I think the umpires are still trying to catch their breaths after the fight if they missed anything. So it's inside the centre square. Walsh jumps on it. Hewitt was tackled by Sweet. Can't get out. Cripps tries to muscle his way out.
3: That was baffling, Burn.
2: Yeah. Bounced it and did a full 360.
3: And not sure he got rid of it.
2: No, he might have just handballed it. But like the job on Cripps this quarter, just the four disposals, 23 for the game, but just the four this quarter with Drew on him.
0: All sweep, got it out of the contest. Durden and Cowan will have a ball up.
3: Jordan Sweet's the other one that stepped up. A couple of big contested wins last 5 minutes.
0: Hurry right now at Harvey Norman. 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Ends Monday. Our Harvey Norman replay. Out of the stoppage. Chance here. Logan Evans from 50. Goes from downtown. Oh, last line. Strong mark. Is that McGovern all the way back there?
2: It is.
0: So on the last line of defence, McGovern takes the mark as the seconds tick down to three-quarter time. But we have got a big final term, you feel, coming your way on Triple M footy.
2: Yeah, they've sensed it. They've sensed Port have got the upper hand here. They've sent him behind the footy just to get through to three-quarter time.
0: Siren. It's a different Port Adelaide in the last bit of that term. But Carlton have got a terrific lead out by 31. It's 10-8-68 Carlton. Porter 5-7-37. Choice Hotels around the grounds earlier today. The Kangas by 6 points over the Suns in a big come from behind win. Geelong over Sydney by 27. And in Pendle's party game at the the MCG, it was the Pies by 10 over the Eagles. Three quarter time at the Adelaide Oval. It is a 31 point lead to Carlton. The McDonald's and Ream Hot Water. 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
0: For McDonald's and Ream Hot Water, Triple M rocks footy. Is it a different Carlton? We're about to find out. They lead by 31 at three-quarter time. 10-8, 68 the Blues. Port Adelaide flying the flag a little bit in the late part of that third term. 5-7, 37. Let's get some key numbers with Tommy Jonas, Bernie Vince.
3: Yeah, well, it has been to this point, Yada. Port Adelaide got in the back in the fight a little bit that quarter. They've dominated clearance, which is usually Carlton's strong point. Port Adelaide winning that 11-2, but unable to convert significantly on the scoreboard from a Red Zeds point of view. Logan Evans had 7, Horn Francis 7, Burgoyne 7, McKinley 6 of Port Adelaide. On the other side, Hayward 7, Walsh 7, Wilson 7. Notably, Willem Drew went to Patrick Cripps that quarter and did make a big difference, able to hold him to 4 Red Zeds. He still had his 24 for the game.
0: Price Busters with Bob Jane T-Mart. 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We've got Brody Smith on the boundary tonight for Bob Jane T-Mart.
13: As we know, boys, Carlton are one down on the bench with Carroll going down early with that knee. So really important that Port use their run here if they want to get back in this game. They're going to have to really attack this game of footy if they're going to kick a quick 6 goals and get in front.
0: Well, Tommy and Byrne, how do you see this last quarter playing out?
2: 11-2. Clearance. They should have really made the most of a Port. Just the 2 goals to 1, so they didn't hurt them on the scoreboard. Big opportunity here for Port. Must must have a fast start, stating the obvious, but they need to score from this clearance domination.
1: So look at the midfield lineup there for the Blues as they come into it. So Drew's going to sit on Cripps.
2: Cripps back in
1: the
2: middle.
1: We've got Walsh in there with Hewitt. So the reigning best of Ferris will sit alongside Burgoyne. So some youth. And Joe Richards, who got a clearance in the last quarter. So this is huge. The midfield battle is going to play a big part.

0: tonight. Momentum with Port to finish off that third term. McDonald's Arena, what a triple M rocks footy. Pitnet and Sweet, they both missed it. Burgoyne and the sweeping roll went to the footy, missed it. And then Cripps was set upon by Richards and Drew.
1: You've got to wonder who Richards is in there instead of. Is it Ollie Wines? Does he need to go forward to get involved? What can they do with him to get him in the game?
0: Tom Jonas, Triple M Seabus super special comments. Former Port skipper. Walsh, nice little balk. The clearing kick, lie. He was across half-back for Port, took the mark and hit the ground running. Spears at half-forward now. Marshall got his opponent out and did a really good job. Took the mark, 50 out. There was a big one-on-one with Wade Dirksen, who's back in the team for the Blues tonight. And Toddy Marshall line up from 50.
1: Yeah, they're telling him to settle. Go. He's got it in his leg, no doubt. Go back. Take on the moment. Could be massive for him.
2: Love Port just taking it on straight away from the turnover. Just bang, just took off.
0: The leading goal kicker in 2022. Missed all of last year. Todd Marshall, much spoken about figure at the power. Gets the arc, gets around, and gets the journey. Port get the opener of the final term. 6-7-43, Port Adelaide, here they come. 10-8-68, the Blues, the margin cut back to 25 points. Triple M totally workwear scoreboard.
1: You're spot on there, Byrne. It started at half-back. Josh Lyer with a strong intercept mark and did not think twice. Hit the ground and he was off straight through the corridor. One-on-ones ahead of him. Kick wasn't perfect, but any time a ball comes in quick to a one-on-one, you know that the defender's going to be nervous. And you know, Todd Marshall hasn't had a massive night. He's had the four red Zeds, but he's always had really strong craft, good hands, and in this occasion, finish as well.
3: Would that be an instruction, do you think, from Josh Carr at three-quarter time? Just get moving?
2: Yeah, have to. That's the only way they're going to win. When they get the footy, just take it on. Overlap handball, something that Carlton's been very, very good at tonight.
3: Now for McDonald's and Ream Hot Water, Triple M rocks footy. The crowd starting to get involved a bit. Carlton lead it by 25, but Porter pressing. They're out of the middle. A nice little slick handball from Burgoyne. Butters runs to 50. Little over the top ball, a bit hot. No, Horn Francis didn't complete it. Got the handball. Turnover though. Carlton try and stand strong. Wilson, Haynes. And he finds a get-out kick. Diving mark to Florent.
0: Screaming for the look on the Harvey Norman. Power faithful, reckon Horn Francis did enough to mark it. Ollie Florent with the ball.
4: Me too.
0: Back flank for Carlton. McGovern went up, had the ride. Lie again. Ground level, he follows up, makes sure the ball doesn't get out the back. Burgoyne playing midfield minutes. Kicks around the corner and it's out of bounds. We'll get a throw in. So Carlton lead by 25 points.
1: Yeah, clever there, Burgoyne. You know, the old, foot's over the line. Yeah, I was trying to kick it sort of trick. You have to wonder, like, of all the parts of Zach Butter's game, can he just run and knock that over, Byrne?
2: Yeah, just not a known goal kicker, though, is he?
0: But from the throw-in.
2: Loves the big moment, though. He didn't want to.
0: Defensive stoppage was good to Hewitt. Now they get on the bolt, the Blues. Walsh, Mackay's got a look in the pocket. Got it.
2: Oh, good day.
0: Strong Mackay. Big mark on Allaire. Wasn't really to advantage, but he pushed back hard.
2: Yep. Very good craft, was it, in the contest from Mackay. We called him to go at the footy a bit harder in the air. That one there, he's up against one of the best defenders in the comp in Allaire, and he had the sit too, Allaire, and he come through hard, tried to spoil. But just good craft. Made contact at the right time, Mackay.
0: So he sort of turned the corner in the second half against the Lions, didn't he, when he got a couple of goals. This one here, he skinnies though and misses in game number 150. Would have been big. 26-point lead to Carlton. We're in the start of the final term.
3: So they've kicked the last three. Port Adelaide. Bringing ball from Byrne Jones. Butters had time to go and gather it. Gets it out of the area for the moment. Big Fist comes back. Jagger Smith gathers across 50. Handball to Frankie Evans. He was able to snap around on the left foot. It's going right there. Big goal. Big goal, Frankie, against his old team. And Carlton are out by 32 and break the run of Port goals. 11-9-75 Carlton. 6-7-43 Port. Triple M Totally Workwear scoreboard. 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You got Bernie Vincent, you got Tommy Jonas on Triple M footy tonight.
2: I haven't noticed this tonight, but Carlton is sort of going like a man on man with the kick out. They're able, Port Adelaide actually pulled them all the way out of almost their D50. Had so much space, but Darcy Byrne Jones created pressure.

0: for Port Adelaide by missing the kick. He had Butters out on his own. He kicks it on the ground, then forces Butters to have to quick kick it forward because of the pressure coming. Just the little simple things you need to do right in this game to create opportunities, and he didn't, and then the turnover came.
1: Spot on, Burn. The other end, Billy Wilson with a big punch back. Sometimes better than a mark in those situations. You put the pressure straight back on the opposition.
2: McDonald's and Ram Hot Water, Triple M rocks. Footy Blues by 32. They go forward again. Jagger Smith.
1: Oh.
2: Spears up Mackay. And Jagger Smith was the young player who got that ground ball get in the last goal, who beelined the ball, took all coming at him. He's only 20 years of age, Jagger Smith, and then gets the clearance.
1: Yeah, it's a good point, Biggles. He's probably one that we've overlooked a little bit tonight, Bernie. He's had 24 red Zeds, 10 contested possessions, and he does bring that little bit of composure to that Carlton lineup. He uses it well every time he gets it.
0: 12 score involvements too, the most on the ground. I think the next best is 8, so he's smacking it in that area too.
2: Harry launches, he leant back, and he loves it.
0: Showtime.
2: Blues go back to back. 6-7, 43, Port Adelaide, 12-9, 81. Carlton, 38-point lead to the Blues. 16 minutes left in this final term.
1: Well, he got that one out of the screws, big Harry Mackay. There was no going upstairs to check if that got touched or was over the line. He looked very confident from just on 52, carried nicely. And, well, it's hard to see Port Adelaide getting back in this. And, you know, especially when you're rolling the dice at centre bounce, Jagger Smith gets that and just far too good by foot there. You just lowered the eyes, look for his key target, and you know they made him pay, which is nice to see. Haven't seen enough of that from Carlton this year.
3: Seabus Super built you something the smart way. Tom Jonas and Bernie Vince tonight. Mackay's first goal in game 150. He's kicked 1-2 out of the middle for McDonald's and Ream Hot Water. Triple M rocks footy. Horn Francis hit Whitlock. He just couldn't quite take it. It was Billy Wilson with the one-handed take there, Bernard. At ground level, the pickup you spoke of.
4: 50.
5: One in the head too.
3: Ace from Watkins, Tommy Jones was telling us he wouldn't like to see in a back street alley.
0: He can go a bit, can he, Tommy?
1: Yeah, I reckon he's got a bit of that Bacchus Marsh about him.
0: Yeah, a little bulldog.
1: Yeah, he used to look after Zach in the schoolyard from what I've heard.
0: Okay.
2: He was captain of the Kangas VFL team, wasn't he, before he came across?
1: Shinboner.
3: Pretty shallow 50. Anyway, they've traversed the ground, Carlton. That means they've gone from that side, Burn, to this side.
0: Yep,
3: and
0: gotcha.
3: But the footy is Newman.
0: Speak that out of Biggles' mouth, not yours, Jada.
3: Now, here we go.
0: Oh, another one.
3: McGovern, what was that for over? Was that where? It must have been.
1: Berry.
0: Was he in the
1: inside of the protector?
3: Was he?
4: Yeah, Jake, if you can come.
3: Getting a look at Josh Carr on the Harvey Norman.
1: Should mention Travis Boak sitting on the Carlton bench as he has all year. Be secretly pretty content down there.
0: You reckon he's still going for Port?
1: Yeah, he's a bit tough, wouldn't he? Last time he was here, an enormous send off.
0: Yeah.
1: The best kind, Burn, not the ones that you would have got.
0: No.
2: From the pub.
3: He's got a long ranger coming up here, McGovern.
1: Hands behind his back.
2: See you later, Burn.
3: In he comes, McGovern. He hangs it out to the right a bit. Gets the journey. No, yes, minor score. So it's Carlton. They move to 12-10-82. Port Adelaide 6-7-43. Played nearly 9 minutes final term. And the Blues lead it by 39 points. Triple M Totally Workwear scoreboard.
2: I don't want to jinx McGovern, but he played every game this year. Good to see him over his quad and hamstring issues that has plagued him and held him back at times. But that one was just out of his range. Port trying to run it out of defence. Ware was in trouble, but it was intercepted by Eisen. Picked it off, ran inside 50, balks around, and no touch for the line, I think. He didn't give enough elevation to the snap around the corner, and Radigalea got a hand on it. Let's hear what the umpires have to say.
4: Make sure the ball is touched before pushing the screen.
6: Score review. Umpires' calls are behind. Please check if the ball is touched before crossing the line.
2: Yeah, full palm there from Radigalea. Eisen did everything. The youngster, Jack Eisen. One of the handball drills, Burn, where he runs at him, picks it off, and could have at least one nail.
0: It looked a certain goal, didn't it? Just needed the elevation.
1: It was like he's playing international rules there. He's going for the six-pointer.
0: Yeah, he was. The maximum.
3: So, Burn Jones to bring the footy back in.
2: Do you get 6.3 goal, don't
0: you? I think so.
3: Carlton lead it.
0: In the over.
1: It's been a while.
3: They lead it by 40, the Blues. And Port Adelaide. Now a free kick going to Carlton. So it's going to Cripps. And Ison can make a miss.
0: Here he goes. Gets another opportunity.
3: Shakes the shoulders.
0: Yep.
1: I just remember that Jack Russell run on the field, wasn't it?
2: Croke Park.
0: Croke Park. Savin on ankles.
1: Is that a good night, Ison? He read that last one very nicely. Jacob Ware was always giving it back to Zach Butters. He intercepted it, made a bit of a meal of it, but now he's lining up 35 out directly in front. Start your approach. United kicks this.
3: Yes, a fan favourite already on the back of his one game last week. Comes in. And he's pulled that one to the right. So they're out by 41, Carlton. 84 to 43, Triple M Totally Workwear scoreboard. 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
2: 16 goals in 6 VFL games before getting the call-up, Ison. And it was a really impressive performance, wasn't it? He's been good tonight as well in patches as he learns his craft. Long re-entry from Port. Ollie Wines tried to gather Cripps. He's been outstanding. Haynes through the centre of the ground, not 15, play on. He was looking outside for Frankie Evans, and then Watkins sat on him. We'll get a ball up. Carlton by 41 points. 13 and a half left in the final term. Can Carlton go back to back? Cripps, handball out. Leading from the front, the skipper. Now Young. So Flynn Young for Carlton. He's back off the mark. 55 from home. Spears wide in. Radicalier's going to sit under it. Allaire tries to kill it. Kemp went through. Looking for Ison. Handball over top. Lyre's got some trouble. Did a good job, though. Cooled his heels, and now they run it out. Port. Got some numbers on the outer side. If Horn France can gather, move it quickly, but he wants to slow it down. Looking for some numbers from behind. What do you see, TJ?
1: Oh, it's just all Carlton. He's looking up, and it's, you know, 3v1 down the line. He's forced to take the ball off the line.
3: Tommy Jonas there with Bertie Vince for Seabus Super. Butters, gee, that's not a great kick. He was looking to hit up Drew, but Haynes was in the spot.
0: Again, too slow from Horn Francis. Just take off. Take the game on. Something will open up if you take him on. If you wait for it, you're not going to win anyway.
3: So Haynes goes wide to Ison, who goes back to Wilson. So still on the defensive side of centre here, Carlton, but they've got a 41-point lead, 12 and a half into the final term. Really unfamiliar sort of territory for them. Cowan, they've really come to play tonight. Down Walsh. What are his numbers on the Red Z Lenders Walsh boys for Carlton?
2: Yeah, good chat, Ben.
0: No, we're getting our stats thing fixed. Did you know that, Yoda? Is that where you threw to it?
3: I didn't know that, Ben. I would never throw you under the bus.
0: 26, but we didn't have anything on the screen there when you asked us. That's why the hesitation.
2: I want to turn it on.
3: So, Watkins.
0: We've got two lots of scores if you want them bigger. We've got two lots of gold.
1: Yeah. Lucky we've been doing it manually all night, Burn, just in case the screen went off.
0: We've lost disposals, but we can give you kicks.
2: Patrick Cripps have been dominating. Harry Mackay inside the centre square. Wobbles one forward. Evans for Port. Steams through and Butters. And McKinlay. He's going to dump it to Marshall. He's got a good look at it. Got a good run. Got a shove. Dean pushed him out. Not paid. And then Georgiades got around his left foot and smacked it into the post.
1: He had one right there as well. Simple handball to Whitlock, and that was a guaranteed score. Although, you know, you back a forward, full forward in most times to kick that.
2: So 11 minutes 30 left in the final term. Georgiades misses one. It's cut by 48. 40, I should say.
3: So
2: we update our scores here.
3: Just out of play. They led it by 40, the Blues.
1: Paddy Cripps comes to the bench for his final spell. I think he can sit there pretty happy with his work tonight. He's definitely led from the front. He's been outstanding.
0: 28 disposals, 7 clearances, kicked a goal, 1 goal, 2.
3: 40,597 in the house tonight here to watch this game.
0: Oh, look at McGovern going.
3: Blues just from half back, and he's going to get it. So tell me about this, Byrne. He got it from Kemp, but where did he start and where has he got it?
0: He started in the very centre of the ground, and he just made a really good contest decision. They won the ball, and he realised Kemp was going to get it, and he just put his head down and went as hard as he could, ran past Allaire, couldn't go with him, and then the kick was just an easy kick. He could have probably played on and kicked an easy goal, but he thought, I'll go back, take the 30 seconds. Time is the enemy for Port now. And I don't know why he's going around the corner, but he's trying this again on the left, Biggles.
3: So he sucked in the big breaths to recover. That's and right. He sends it home. What a big, big effort this is from Carlton. He's got a couple tonight, McGovern. And they blow it out to 46 points now. 90 to 44 on the Triple M Totally Workwear scoreboard.
1: Yeah, he looked like Forrest Gump there, actually, Byrne, the way he got on the bike. I thought he might keep going, jump the fence, end up down at the Queen's Head. But
0: a box of chocolates.
1: And he deserves it as well. He's been their leading goal kicker so far this year, and he spent a little bit of time back early tonight when they had an injury, but he's been back forward for the remainder of the game. He's been able to just work really nicely in there with Kemp and Mackay, and he's hit the scoreboard and played his part.
0: And when momentum's against him, he can just drop behind the play. He reads the play so well, so good in the air, so he's a real weapon for him when he's playing well.
2: Don't worry about the old Blues. This is the new Blues.
0: Josh Fraser. It's easy, this stuff, Biggs coaching. That's what he's thinking.
2: First ever number one draft pick to coach a side. And he's doing pretty well as they're lining up for their second win. 46 points in front. McDonald's Arena Hot Water, Triple M rocks footy. There. Going forward now, Walsh has pushed back. His defensive spread, along with Ollie Florence, been outstanding. They've worked both ways. And look at Ainsworth go. He grabs it off hands. On the outer side, he's on the wing now. The run from behind from Flynn Young. Youngster's getting involved. Harry Mackay pushed out. Sweet block. This is going to go to Mackay because he couldn't get a jump at it. Evans knew that Mackay was going to have a fly, didn't he?
0: Technically blocked him, but geez, I thought he disguised it pretty well. He almost went for the ball himself, Evans. Unlucky.
2: The rejuvenated Harry Mackay in game number 150. It's for Kemp in the pocket. Lie with a nice spoil. Free kick as Burgoyne came over the shoulder. I think it's Taylor Byrne, the youngster.
5: Boys, 10 metres, Jacob.
0: It is. He's going to be hard up against the boundary, scoreboard end, scoreboard pocket as well. He's a small man, but he put his head down. He sort of did the same thing as we spoke about earlier, sort of led with his head. And if you've got someone coming in hard and a little bit clumsy like Burgoyne did, you're going to draw the free kick. I don't agree with that. It should be a free kick, but it is.
2: Taylor Byrne, the 18-year-old, has got a minus score. So he's already got one. Five straight earlier this year, Taylor Byrne, and then got a call-up tonight, start on the interchange bench. So Carlton now lead by 47 points at the Adelaide Oval.
1: You can put left-foot snaps on the menu down at Icon Park this week.
0: How many have they missed? Cripper, get back down and kick him right-footed, please.
3: So Chera, he just totally steamrolled.
5: I fend off Port Adelaide.
3: Through Tommy A. He's trying to get to his toes. Anastasopoulos, he's got the foot in the middle of the ground. But
0: I like your conversion of his name, Tommy A.
3: Yes.
0: That's a lot better.
2: We should have tested Brody Smith about
0: that. He was a bit worried when he was going to the bench. He thought he might have to mention him early.
3: There's Watkins, who got the handball over the little Bacchus Marsh Bulldog. Now it ends up, little left foot, Larray's there, he turned on a right foot, then he got stuff on, and then Watkins got tucked! Actually, it wasn't.
0: Oh, it's going on.
3: Who was it? It was Berry.
0: Berry.
3: He got smacked by Ison.
0: There's a bit going on with Berry and Ison up behind the play, and then they looked up at the footy, and all of a sudden it came their way, and then a big tackle, so he drew his head into the ground after it.
3: Old Ison, who was like the big bison, just coming in. Now he gets it back. Haywood, they're across the back half. Jagger Smith just takes some ground in front of him, kicks it down the line, and here's Lye for Port Adelaide.
2: Hasn't been their worst lie tonight for Port. Haynes outstanding overhead as the ball floated over the top there of Durden. Really strong intercepting mark. He's made a career of that. Ever reliable Nick Haynes. Switches out. They're going to kill some time here. 8 minutes left in the final term. Oh, no, the turnover ball. They mucked around with it, though, in front of goals. Ollie Florent. But he cleans up his mess. 47-point lead to Carlton.
0: Bizarre scoreline, isn't it? I thought Carlton might have been right in this, but nothing like what's played out tonight.
2: They look composed as Ainsworth stats up, the former son. So here he goes out wide. And there's Mackay in game number 150. He's been really good with his contested mark. He's 6th in the AFL for contested mark. Marks, and that was super strong.
3: There's been a big effort from Carlton. Play on. And Florent from halfback. On the flip side, though, it's probably... Is it the worst we've seen Port Adelaide this year, or round one, the Kangaroos game? Certainly in the top couple.
0: Yeah, it's certainly been their worst in the last 5 weeks. So I thought they really brought a brand of pressure, contest, and just fight, but I've seen nothing tonight. Maybe a 10-minute patch in the third quarter.
3: Especially when you're at home against a team that you're probably... thinking they should beat, even though they are sort of resurrected a bit. But it's out of play, and we'll have it thrown in 50 around from the Blues goal.
1: Potentially a bit flattering as well, Yoda. Blues were 8 straight, so they've kicked 5 goals, 13.
3: Wow.
1: The last, you know, 3 and a bit quarters.
2: We'll have Red's Head Lending stats there. Tommy Jonas, Red's Head Lending, loans for the self-employed, REDZED.com. So they're getting another look here, Colton, as the high ball went to Mackay, 40 out in front of goal. He did a good job at bringing it to ground level. Now Eisen cleans up, but his handball went astray. Berry gathers, butters off halfback, bounds through to Richards. They link up through hands. Richards undecided, hasn't got anything in front of him. Uh-huh. Elects to wait. Whitlock, he waited for the handball. Evans has run forward now. Oh, he missed the handball though. Anastopoulos completely fudged it. Chera is going to just slow it down a little bit to Newman in the back half. And Carlton have been outstanding from the first bounce. They've been head over the ball. Their clearance has been sensational. Their speed of ball movement has been so sharp. And the Blues fans are going to have a big smile on their face tonight after what has been a super Saturday of football.
1: Yeah, they've had all the answers tonight, the Blues.
3: Mackay, gee, Lye's been good as Biggles touched on. He certainly hasn't been the worst for Port Adelaide. Takes another nice intercepting mark.
2: Especially coming off the back of concussion protocols, Yatesy. So he hit the ground running.
0: Flies at the footy, doesn't he?
3: He's not scared to have a crack at it. Now Butters under some heat from the back, gets it going forward. Oh, Durden had it spin before he got it. And then Walsh came in and grabbed him. Berry got the crumbs. For Port Adelaide, goes to the square. Whitlock takes it in the square. And there'll be a certain goal coming up for Port Adelaide, but it's all a bit too little, a lot too late. So Whitlock, you heard Tex Walker speak about him on Triple M Footy, likes the way he moves. Certainly got a lovely future. This young man comes in, city end, slots it. Margin back to 41 points, Carlton, and there's a bit under 5 minutes left. Let's head to Brody Smith on the boundary, Bob Jane T-Marts.
7: Yeah, Alira's just limped off now. He's talking to the physios and he's just limped over to the bench. Can't quite pick what it is, but looks like he's going to sit down and chat with the physios. And I'll just touch on Mitch McGovern, former teammate of mine, that effort into the forward line. I never saw him run that hard in pre-season. He came to the bench absolutely spent. He's had 2 handfuls of lollies and pickle juice.
2: 2 goals tonight, Smithers, though. He can run forward when he sees a goal.
7: Oh, absolutely. He can sniff one out, that's for sure.
2: Great stuff, Brody Smith. Smithers, eh? Simpson, eh? Doing his debut tonight.
0: Ah, no. You nearly got there, because there's only 4 minutes to go.
2: Had to rip one out. Yeah. He loves Smithers. All-Australian making his debut tonight for Triple M from Golden Ream. Hot water, Triple M rocks footy.
5: Burgoyne.
2: They're going to pay advantage. He got the clearance out of the centre bounce. He's going to go back to Horn Francis, who's coming out for disposal number 31 and 2 goals for the Hornet. It's a big night. So Richards, who led up, still inside the centre circle. 4.5 left in the final term. Carlton, 41 point leaders over the Power. What's happening here? So down the field.
0: Oh, someone's gone down.
2: So that's Dean downfield. Sweet is the only man in the vicinity. We're going to need the behind the goals footage. No one is really sure what happened, but it's going to be a turnover ball back to the centre of the ground to Ollie Florent.
0: Probably 80 metres off ball, that.
1: Pretty damning footage. Jordan Sweet and not another Port player within Kiwi.
3: So Dean a bit ginger back there. Florent,
2: literally.
1: You'd have to give him a fair old whack, Dean, as well. From what I've seen, he's tough as nails, so.
3: So Wilson crosses 50, goes for home, and he's pushed it to the right. So the Blues just keep attacking. 42 points over Port Adelaide. 4 minutes left on the Triple M Totally Work West scoreboard.
2: Oh, the bring-in was not great, as I reckon it was where it was tracked down by McGovern. That's the work rate Brody Smith's amazed about. McGovern's got a new lease of life, and the kick went out on the full from the chase, the perceived pressure from behind, and Harry Mackay's going to line up.
1: What do you reckon, Biggles? This is a good spot for a left footer.
2: Game number 150. I don't mind it. He's hard up against the boundary line where the 50 meets it, and he has sprayed that too. That is not good. Mackay has been good though tonight. So the margin sits at 42 points. Just got a look there.
1: Looked like Dean Sweet went to put a block on Dean, and he kind of slipped at the very moment he did it, and Sweet just caught him high around the neck. Don't know if that would get looked at. It's pretty unfortunate.
3: So, was there a swinging arm there?
1: Yes.
3: Harvey Norman. Gee, a big dumping tackle there by Georgiades on Haywood. So, Sweet could have some troubles ahead. And inside 50, Watkins sizes it up. Durden, now that should be 50.
8: Should have been.
3: Because Cowan crept over a couple of metres after being told to stand, and Whitlock's found himself in space again. Hurry right now at Harvey Norman. Get bonus gift cards with selected Australian-made furniture and bedding. Ends Monday. Harvey Norman replay.
1: Yeah, a couple of consolation opportunities here for Port Adelaide. The game's pretty well done. One player, we spoke about Dean a little bit, he held his head very high tonight. There's not many that have kept Georgiades under multiple goals at all this year. He's certainly done that.
3: So Whitlock comes in, city end, and it's just got a bit of right to left shape about it across the face, and a minor score. So Carlton lead it by 41 on the Triple M Totally Workwear scoreboard. 2 minutes, 47 left.
2: It's a great point, TJ, because with Wiedering out of the side, you would have thought, who gets the matchup? And they put it on the shoulders of the 18-year-old in Harry Dean. And just game number 9. Remarkable performance. So 41-point lead to Carlton. Haywood goes past the footy. It's at half-back for the Blues. Radigalea then sends it into attack. Spoil over the top came from Cowan, who's been pretty good as well tonight. No easy ball past him. Hewitt in trouble. Gets back to Wilson. And Hewitt's done. So Murray's got him running him down from behind. The only teenager for Port tonight, Murray's.
9: Me.
2: But he spots Sweet. Just stabbed in a ball. And it was only just the distance, and Jordan Sweet will line up 40 out from goal in a pretty gettable angle.
1: I reckon I know the answer to this question, but is the key back ever won the Rising Star?
2: No, we left. No. It's for sure. Jordan Sweet. Some sort of consolation for Port. He has not hit it well. It's a minor score. So we've got a minute 40 left in this final term. Port a 7-10-52, Carlton 13-14-92, 40-point lead to Carlton. Triple M Totally Workwear scoreboard.
3: So with the footy, Cowan deep in defence. 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And Walsh bought his own footy tonight. Works it to the outer side of the ground. Chera from the back 50, spots up Ison. Back with a centre wing. The umpire's mic'd up exclusively for Triple M, and as they've done all night, he comes in board. Hasn't quite come off this time. Burgoyne to Horn Francis from 55, the Hornet. And he's got it. Well, he's played a big, big game, the Hornet. 3 goals. Been a few question marks about his recent form, but tonight he has exploded. But he hasn't had too many mates. Carlton by 34 points on the Triple M Totally Workwear scoreboard. Tommy Jonas on Triple M footy.
1: He has, Yader. He's had 32 red Zeds. He's kicked 3 goals, 8 inside 50, 16 contested possessions, but it has not been enough. Once again, you know, late in the game, but Carlton's still going for those inside 45 kicks, which works for them so well all night. There's been the odd one that's been turned over and gone back the other way, but They've certainly played a proactive brand of footy. They've worked hard. They've got numbers to the contest. And they've been pretty predictable. I think they've all sort of known that this is the way we want to play tonight. And it's certainly paid dividends. They've been far too good.
2: It's the voice of Tommy Jonas. Played a game up at Bridgewater recently as well. And chief winemaker at Hay Hill Wines, former captain of Port Adelaide, doing Triple M Seabus Super Special Comments tonight. It's the Blue Baggers by 34 points. In front of 40,957, Warren Francis gave the free against with Hewitt coming out to the wing for Carlton. They're inside forward 50 now. Patrick Cripps grabbed the ground ball, fed it out. Marshall's back there to help out. Now Watkins for Port takes a bounce. Cross half back. 30 seconds left in this one. Moraes is done. Haywood's got him. Umpire saw it the same way. And Haywood has been brilliant. Absolutely brilliant for Carlton tonight.
1: There's been a couple of players that have just been happy to do the grunt work. Hayward's been one of those. Kemp another.
3: Goes into the pocket. Ball bobbling around. Big crunching tackle by Ware. Umpire runs in. We'll have a ball up.
1: That's just what Taylor Byrne wants.
3: Well, the darkness has lifted at Carlton. Brighter days are here. Back-to-back wins for the Blues. And one of the more disappointing efforts by Port Adelaide. Carlton home by 34.

0: here to perform, and perform they did. Carlton running out winners by 34 points, 13 goals, 14-92. Port Adelaide, 8-10-58. They got the first goal of the night, Port Adelaide, but from that point on, they never really looked like getting themselves going into any sort of match-winning position, Tommy Jonas.
1: No, quite right there, Yader. It was sort of it was a dominant performance from the get-go. In fact, the stats are somewhat flattering. 27 scoring shots to 18, and Port Adelaide had four or five of those late in the game. The Blues were eight straight, so they proceeded to kick five goals, 14. And I think the leading ball-getters in the Red Z, Sam Walsh has finished with 28, Cripps with 31, but you know, these guys at the queue in the rack about three-quarters of the way through.
0: Let's head down to Sam Walsh with Nick D'Alessandro.
2: Results. I think at the start of the year, we're probably shooting ourselves in the foot a bit. A lot of probably fundamentals will weigh us down, and I think we've been defending really well at the moment. So we're obviously a long way back, so we just got to keep on getting better every day.
3: And talk about that defence. You've held Port to 58, which is the lowest that you've held a team this year, but you've also scored the highest at 92. A nice balance this evening?
2: Yeah, it's good. I thought like our scores per entry, particularly in that first half, was really good. And I think we've got a good balance of hitting up at the leg or getting it in deep. And I think it all comes back from our pressure. If you can get those turnovers, defences aren't set. So, yeah, it was a lot to like.
3: That looked like it was two features, particularly in that first half, was the pressure to win the football back. But then a significant emphasis on bringing the ball through the middle of the ground.
2: Yeah, we know they're a strong team at contests. That's how they start their game. But I thought if we work back hard and then be able to give our first gives, change angles, we can really sort of get it in one-on-one to our forwards. So, yeah, it was good fun out there, and hopefully keep building.
3: First win into state in nearly a year. Was there anything different in the preparation?
2: Yeah, I didn't know that, actually. We actually trained at the club before we came over on our captain's run days. But I think probably the thing for us is it's the group's felt connected. And I know people will probably question that this year, but getting on the road together is always good fun, and always better when you get a win at the end of it.
3: You had a milestone with Harry Mackay tonight, 150 games. I spoke to Josh Fraser before the game. I said, what do you want to see from him? He said, I want to see him compete and run. It looked like he did that. It must have been pleasing to deliver the ball to him when he was in that sort of form.
2: Yeah, he did. That's when H is at his best. And I know we've all seen through the 150 games how good of a player he is. But I think the second ruck's really helped him to get aggressive, follow up his work and get in the play. And then you sort of get your looks up forward too. So I thought our forward line in general has been working really well together. He's leading that.
3: I thought your midfield mix was superb today, led by the skipper in that first half. But how did you see your game?
2: Yeah, Cripper has been unreal the past couple of weeks, particularly. You know what you're going to get when he's winning the clearance. It makes it easier for us boys. But it's been a joy playing alongside Jagger as well. He's getting a bit more midfield time and his foot skills. But yeah, my own game, I just want to keep on working both ways, and I think that'll give me good looks.
3: I think you did that this evening. Congratulations.
0: Sammy Walsh and Nick D'Alessandro, thanks to our friends there at Fox Footy. We've got plenty to come down into the winners' rooms. We'll head down there with Brody Smith and Bernie Vince. That'll be a heck of a time in the Blues' rooms, no doubt about it. Carlton home by 34 points. 13-4-92, Port Adelaide 8-10-58. Choice Hotels around the grounds earlier today. Big win by the Kangas, come from behind over the Suns by 6 points in the end. Geelong by 27 over the Swans, and Collingwood by 10 points over the Eagles in Pendlebury's game breaker. It was Carlton by 34 here at the Adelaide Oval. 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
0: 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We've got Bernie Vince. We've got Brody Smith standing by. We'll grab the winning song. We'll have a chat to some of their stars tonight. We got Tommy Jonas and Rhett Biglands as we look back at this game, boys. Carlton home by 34, a very impressive display.
26: Well, apart from looking back, we'll quickly look forward as well. They got the Cats on Friday night there, Yatesy, wow, which is a massive game.
0: Big game.
26: Then the Dons at the G, they got the bye, and then the Giants in Sydney. So Saad might be back. He was close this week with that hammy, so he might be back. But Carroll will be the watch this week, TJ. Matthew Carroll with that knee injury after getting 3 goals last week could be a big loss.
1: Yeah, well, hopefully for his sake, it's nothing too serious. And, you know, they certainly didn't miss him tonight, because there's others that chipped in, but he's been really important for them this year. I thought who did stand up in his absence was, you know, Brody Kemp. He had an ability, and they had a lot of even contributions tonight. He had ability to be there when they needed him. He gave an outlet. He took the ball cleanly and he used it. He made sure it got to another Carlton person. I thought when they were under pressure, he was able to do it. All right, let's go down to the song.
27: Don't

0: Back-to-back wins for Carlton. 34 points over Port Adelaide tonight. We'll be back down in the room soon with Bernie Vince and Brodie Smith. Tommy, what were you saying?
1: Well, they sang that like they'd won 10 in a row.
2: Just do it all the time.
1: On the road to Adelaide Oval, it's a pretty good win in anyone's books at any you know, time of the year. I think, like I said, there was just great even contribution across the board. Like, it was led by their midfield and the big names, you know, Jagger Smith, Welsh Cripps, but then there was the role players. Ison, you know, young kid, came in, used the ball well. Kemp, as I said, Haywood was enormous getting up and down the ground. Haynes, well, he's been taking intercept dukes for the last 14 years, and he just picked up where he left off tonight. He was a strong contributor, and Dean's probably the one for me. Like, I always got to look after the key backs, but he shut down Mitch Georgiadis, and there's not many that can say they've done that this year. So it was all played well. They seemed to be out there enjoying their footy, taking it on, flicking it around. It was good to watch.
0: What about Port Adelaide, Tommy? How do we see them tonight? Because they've been so close yet so far in recent weeks. They had the 10 minutes of game time in Darwin that sort of got away from them. But apart from that, the last month has been pretty good. They sort of fell away tonight in a big, big way, and probably in the top two of their worst performances this year.
1: Yeah, Big was asked the question off air, if coming back from Darwin, you know, does it take a toll on you? Obviously, Gold Coast went down today as well. And like, I think there's a reality that, yes, it takes a little bit of a toll. But more than that, I think the close, the narrow losses, the emotional energy, being right there but not able to get a win over the last 5 weeks is probably what, you know, what does weigh on you. And it's really hard to stay up all year. And we've seen that across the league. Every now and then you do have a little reset. And, you know, Josh Carr, he's got a plan. He won't be happy with tonight, but he'll also be very composed, the same way he has been when Port Adelaide have won or when they've had a narrow loss. He'll be very matter of fact about it. And if he thinks the effort's something that wasn't up to scratch, then he'll let them know.
0: They lead into the Eagles next week. Time for our McDelivery well played moment. Our tonight's McDelivery moment. Here's how we called it on Triple M Footy. Jagger Smith gathers across 50, handball to Frankie Evans. He was able to snap around on the left foot. It's going right there. Big goal. Big, big goal, Frankie, against his old team. There we go. Carlton home by 34 points. Let's take you back into the Blues rooms for our Bob Jane interview. 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Brodie Smith and Bernie Vince.
3: Yeah, we got Mitch McGovern here. Mr. Fixer, he is. He plays everywhere up the ground. I've never seen someone go so hard back to goal to kick that last one. Congratulations. Big win, mate.
4: Yeah, thank you very much. Hard fought. We knew it's going to be a challenge coming over here. We haven't had a really good record at Adelaide Oval, so to play the four quarter performance we did was it's good.
3: Yeah, last couple of weeks, we'll touch on that in a sec, but I felt like tonight was you got a clear directive. You're 18th in the competition from scores from turnover, so tonight I felt like every time you turn the ball over, clear directive just to take the game on. You took huge risks through the middle, but it worked. Opened up the overlap handball. Is that something you've spoken about?
4: Yeah, we spoke about trying to capitalise more off turnover, but it's more just hitting what the game gives you. They're going to defend something, they're going to leave some things out there. So, the opportunity was just to go back at them as quick as we could, and hopefully we can be a bit more accurate in front of goal next time. But, just happy to get the 4 points.
5: Yeah, and talk us through the left foot. Stop smiling at me. Talk us through the left foot snaps. There was Cripper, you nailed yours, but there was a lot of left foot snaps missed by the boys tonight.
4: Yeah, I'm not sure. We probably need to look at your highlight tape from last week, Brody, kicking nine. I don't think there was any on the left, so we might have to adopt the right foot check side instead. Look, I don't know. Yeah, maybe boys rush it a little bit. I'm not 100% sure. But Ison's a left footer. He missed one as well, so... Yeah, I don't know, maybe just Campbell to me, maybe.
5: And what about the last couple of weeks at the footy club? Obviously, Vossa going out. Feels like there's a little bit of a new lease on life, and especially with the way you play tonight.
4: A little bit, mate. Vossi set the foundation for us the whole way through. He's instilled some beliefs and things through our program that are going to last a long time. Fraser's come in, like you said, not to freshen up, but just a different outlook, and the boys are just taking that as a challenge and trying to turn our season around at the minute.
3: Big Weeders out tonight. Weedering not playing, but I thought Harry Dean has just come in and took his spot, took on Mitch Georgiadis. I think he had something like something crazy, 26 shots on goal in the last 4 weeks, kept him to just the one goal. And that one there he had to push up anyway, and he was doing the right thing for the team. But just his contest stuff for an 18-year-old, he's just outstanding.
4: Yeah, man, he's a competitor. He's a beast. And like I said, missing big waiters, he really stood up tall for us. They're probably their best player, Mitch Georgiadis, and like you said, he hits his scoreboard hard, and I thought he did an amazing job. And the back seven that played tonight, they did an amazing job.
3: It's been a big couple of weeks for your captain. Always the captain has a close relationship with the coach, and obviously an outgoing coach. Broad's touched on that a little bit before. Would have been a bit of an emotional roller coaster for Big Cripper, but tonight is in the contest. 31 disposals, I think he had 17 contested, 8 clearances. If it wasn't for his bloody left foot snaps, he could have kicked 3 as well. I've got to have a chat to him about that, but he's just standing up for this footy club.
4: Yeah, that sounds like a vintage Cripper performance. It's weird when you play up forward, you sort of don't realise how much people touch the footy up the ground, but to hear those stats, if you did capitalise on those goals, it's very impressive.
5: And what about as a group moving forward now into the rest of the year? Obviously, a little bit off of the 8 and you've got to put some work in, but I guess what's the group looking at going forward for the rest of the year?
4: Just getting better each week. We still want to get those wins on the board and really challenge. Like, the top 10 now makes it pretty interesting. But for us, we just got to keep improving game by game. And Fraser's really put it on us with our fundamentals inside the game. So we're really going after that one.
3: Tough one in Geelong next week, but then you got Essendon coming up. So this group now believes. The last couple of weeks, there's no reason not to believe you can beat anyone in the comp. And, you know, wouldn't think we'd be saying that a few weeks ago.
4: Yeah. 2 weeks is a long time in footy, hey? But no, mate, we've always had the belief. It just probably didn't click for us at times. Like, we dominated games or periods in the first 6 or 7 weeks, just we couldn't capitalise. But I feel like, the boys are really gritting their teeth now, and we're getting those four-quarter performances.
3: Just looking across at big Harry Mackay as well in his game 150. Give us a bit of an insight about what he's like as a character.
4: Mate, he's a legend. his hairline disappeared for a little bit.
3: Has that come back?
4: It's come back.
3: What's happened there? A bit of magic.
4: Yeah, it's flourishing. I don't know what's going on, but
3: he's watering it.
4: Yeah, mate. No, he's a rip. I share a locker with him. He's a nice. Big unit. You fuck. Oh.
2: The magic.
3: There's no beeps live. No. Just tell me we're going to do that, and I'll make a beep sound.
4: He steals all my locker room, so that's why I get a little bit frustrated with him. So, he's a ripper, mate. He had a great game tonight for us again.
3: Oh, good on you, Mitchie. Go and celebrate with the boys. That's a big win on the road, and hopefully a couple of wins before the bye too. Well done, mate.
4: Thanks, Bernie. Thanks.
3: Well done.
0: Great stuff there, Byrne, with Smithers. Well done tonight, boys. Hey, Byrne, before you go, mate, your awards. 3-2-1's triple MVP. You got your votes?
3: Yeah, tough tonight. So the midfielder's got a stack of the footy and was so important. So one vote I thought I'd give to Sam Walsh. 28 disposals, kicked a goal, had a few clearances as well. And I thought his run and dash set up very well for Carlton. Jason Horne-Francis, 2 votes. See, look at these numbers. He had a good game. Nearly dropped the magic again with Vinci there. 32 disposals, 8 clearances and 3 goals, but best on ground. And I know he had a bit of a quieter second half with Drew sitting in his pocket, but Paddy Cripps, I just thought, been a big couple of weeks for him as well. I mentioned that just before about the captain-coach relationship. It's been a roller coaster for him, but 31 disposals. He carried these boys over the line tonight. 17 contested, 8 clearances, kicked a goal as well, and if it weren't for those left foot snaps, could have kicked 3 himself. So, he had a huge night as a skipper, and just down in the rooms here, what a great feeling this is. They haven't felt this, for a big part of this year. Round 1 was a long time ago. Now 2 in a row. I feel like there's a little bit of belief and a bit of fun down here now, Broads.
5: Oh, absolutely. And having been through this situation before where you struggle as a footy club, and then if you can start to put some wins together, all of a sudden, as Mitch said, 2 weeks is a long time in footy, and you can really start to turn it around and build some belief, hopefully into pushing for wild card, but into next year at least.
3: Yep, definitely. Up to you, boys.
0: Well done, boys. Go and enjoy your night. Smithers, great job. It's great to have someone on the boundary who can string a couple of sentences together, mate. Well done.
5: Cheers, boys.
3: I'll grab the Gatorade. Do I tip it over his head now?
0: That's it. There you go.
3: Come here, bros.
0: Great stuff. Bertie Vince, Brody Smith down in the rooms there, Biggles. Carlton home by 34 points. It's our Triple M Amy review. 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
2: Well, what a super sad day we've had of footy. And if the North Melbourne supporters have calmed down yet, then there's something wrong with it. The Shimboners got up with the last kick after the siren. 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
0: brilliant
2: minute of that. Was outstanding. Of course, the Catters got over the Swannies in what was a blockbuster matchup, 27 points as they flexed on the Swannies. Collingwood in Pendles' celebration, 10-point victory at the Triple MCG. And tonight, the Blues rock and rolled Port Adelaide by 34 points with a young side and seven players under 12 games of experience. Come to the Adelaide Oval and put that one under their belt, Yatesy. That's a
0: good
2: huge
0: stuff.
2: Win.
0: And what about tomorrow? What are the games tomorrow, mate?
2: So we've got the Giants taking on the Lions tomorrow, and that's in NG Stadium over in Sydney. Of course, the Sunday Rub will be on as well just after that. I think they'll kick off just after midday. So you'll hear the boys there, and then the Bulldogs and the D's from Marvel, which is another great game. 10th versus 5th there, Yatesy.
0: Oh, there we go. Good stuff. Good on you, Biggles. Great job tonight. Carlton home by 34 points over Port Adelaide. Sunday Rub. 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
1: 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It's state against state. This is the ultimate rivalry. This is State of Origin. 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
9: 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Savior or stranger? 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
18: Good morning, I'm Lauren Howarth. A man has been shot dead by police overnight. Officers were called to a domestic violence incident at a house north of Brisbane when the guy allegedly approached them and made threats while armed with a firearm. Investigations are now underway. The Prime Minister has defended changes to negative gearing and the capital gains tax discount at a Labor conference. Anthony Albanese saying young Aussies are being outbid by investors using the current tax breaks and that he doesn't want to stand back and just blame a broken system. Donald Trump claims Iran is getting a lot closer to reaching an agreement with the US to end the war. The temporary ceasefire between the two countries started in early April. And close to 90% of Aussie parents have admitted to feeling burnt out. A new survey finding the average parent hasn't enjoyed a child-free night out in over 3 months.
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18: Manly's edged out the Titans with a 12-10 victory, the lowest scoring game of the 2026 NRL season. Sea Eagles interim coach Kieran Foran says it certainly wasn't their best performance.
19: Defensively, I just thought we were a little bit off tonight, not where we had been, but still really, you know, pleased that we're able to come away with the win.
18: And the Dragons are still without a win this season, going down to the Warriors 30-12.
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18: Partly cloudy today with a shower or two, 22 the top in Penrith and the city, then tomorrow the high chance of rain. And Triple M is the home of State of Origin tickets. 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
1: 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Triple M's Almost Acoustic Sunday. 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
3: 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Some low visibility around parts of Sydney. Fog is around, particularly copying it for the M7 motorway passing Sunny Holt Road right now. A little foggy around the Windsor Bridge, the M4 as well, as you head past the M7 interchange. In Menai, Old Illawarra Road at Access Road, traffic lights are flashing. 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
0: Maroon, Millie and Nathan Hindmarsh. 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
23: Good morning, I'm Lauren Howarth. Police have fatally shot a man during a domestic violence call out overnight. The guy allegedly made threats towards officers while holding a firearm at a house north of Brisbane. A crime scene has since been set up as investigations into the incident get underway. The Prime Minister has defended Labor's proposed changes to negative gearing and the capital gains tax discount. Anthony Albanese has told a Labor conference he won't allow Australia to become a country where aspiration is only for some. Donald Trump says the US and Iran are getting a lot closer to reaching a deal. The US president warning if they don't reach an agreement, though, there'll be a situation where no country will ever be hit as hard as they're about to be hit. And at least 82 people have died following a gas explosion at a coal mine in China. It's the country's worst mining disaster in 17 years, the cause unknown at this stage.
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23: Partly cloudy today with a shower or two. 22 the top in Penrith and the city. Then tomorrow the high chance of rain. And Triple M is the home of State of Origin tickets. Win all day on Sydney's 104.9 Triple M.
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3: 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Some morning fog around the M7 passing Sunny Holt Road, the M2 motorway copping it too around Pennant Hills Road, up and down Old Windsor Road in Kellyville. 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
22: Hey there, I'm Lauren Howarth. Some experts think fuel rationing or demand management measures could be introduced in Australia if the Strait of Hormuz doesn't reopen by the end of August. They've told News Corp the world has already reached a global pinch point. Meantime, Iran and Pakistan have sent a revised proposal to the US to end the war. Donald Trump says he will only sign a deal that prevents Iran from obtaining a nuclear weapon. An armed man has been shot dead by police after allegedly threatening officers during a call out overnight. They arrived at a home north of Brisbane following reports of a domestic violence incident. As the guy approached police, he was shot and couldn't be saved. Briefly, the Prime Minister has defended his proposed tax changes at a Labor conference, and Auckland FC has become the first team from New Zealand to win an A-League championship, beating Sydney FC 1-0 in last night's grand final.
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22: The Titans have lost to Manly 12-10 overnight in the lowest scoring game of the 2026 NRL season so far.
25: I feel like we're being challenged a little bit by the footy gods at the moment. Like there's not a 50-50 call or a bounce of the ball or a half sort of break going our way at the moment. It's like we're kind of searching for that bit of confidence and it's just not there at the moment.
22: Gold Coast coach Josh Henne there. And the Dragons have been booed off the field after a 30-12 loss to the Warriors at home.
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22: Partly cloudy today with a shower or two, 22 the top in Penrith and the city, then tomorrow the high chance of rain. And Triple M is the home of State of Origin tickets. 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
0: 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My bad.
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26: Hey there, I'm Lauren Howarth. Donald Trump says a peace deal with Iran has been largely negotiated. The US president adding the Strait of Hormuz will also be opened as part of the agreement, with the final details still being discussed. Investigations are underway after an armed man was shot dead by police during a domestic violence call-out overnight. It happened at a house north of Brisbane. The alleged Bondi Beach terror attack gunman moved through known terror hotspots without ASIO or New South Wales police being notified. That's according to an investigation by News Corp. And PM Anthony Albanese has used a speech at a Labor conference to defend proposed changes to negative gearing and the capital gains tax discount.
27: Our reforms are about backing aspiration for all, bringing the great Australian dream of home ownership back in reach for a new generation.
26: While at his own party conference, Liberal leader Angus Taylor called the budget an absolute stinker.
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26: Partly cloudy today with a shower or two, 22 the top in Penrith and the city, then tomorrow the high chance of rain. And Triple M is the home of State of Origin tickets. 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

Yeah. 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Ticky, ticky, ticky. 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
5: 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Expect some various local road closures until 12:30 p.m. between Linfield and Roseville. Fog's still pretty thick over the Windsor Bridge. The M2 motorway also impacted near Pennon Hills Road. 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
9: Good morning, I'm Lauren Howarth. US President Donald Trump says a peace deal with Iran has been largely negotiated following talks with Gulf allies and Israel. He's posted the update on Truth Social, adding the final aspects and details are still being discussed and that the Strait of Hormuz will be opened as part of the deal. A man's been shot dead by police overnight. Officers were called to a domestic violence incident at a house north of Brisbane. When the guy allegedly approached them and made threats while armed with a firearm, investigations are now underway. Australia's spy agency reportedly wasn't told about the alleged Bondi terror attack gunman's overseas travel in the lead-up to the December attack. According to News Corp, the pair moved through known terror hotspots without ASIO or New South Wales police being notified. And close to 90% of Aussie parents have admitted to feeling burnt out. A new survey also finding the average parent hasn't enjoyed a child-free night out in over 3 months.
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9: Manly has beaten the Titans 12 points to 10 to cement their spot in the top four. It's the side's seventh win from 8 matches since Kieran Foran became interim coach. And the Dragons have been booed off the field at home after a 30-12 loss to the Warriors.
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9: Interim coach Dean Young speaking there. Today, the Rabbitohs and Cowboys go head-to-head in Townsville to wrap up round 12.
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9: Partly cloudy today with a shower or two, 22 the top in Penrith and the city, then tomorrow the high chance of rain. And Triple M is the home of State of Origin tickets. 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
2: 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Triple M Sydney traffic.
3: 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The Dementia Australia Memory Walk and Jog kicks off. Expect some extra traffic moving towards the stadium. Some morning fog still lingering for the Windsor, North Richmond and Yarramundi bridges. And the Linfield Fun Run on between Linfield and Roseville. Expect some road closures. 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
0: Maroon, Millie and Nathan Hindmarsh. 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
5: Good morning, I'm Lauren Howarth. A deal to end the war with Iran is on the verge of being signed. US President Donald Trump says an agreement has been largely negotiated and the final aspects and details are currently being discussed, with the Strait of Hormuz to be opened as part of the deal. Police have fatally shot a man during a domestic violence call-out overnight. The guy allegedly made threats towards officers while holding a firearm at a house north of Brisbane. A crime scene has been set up as investigations into the incident get underway. The Prime Minister has defended Labor's proposed changes to negative gearing and the capital gains tax discount. Anthony Albanese telling a Labor conference he won't allow Australia to become a country where aspiration is only for some. And at least 82 people have died following a gas explosion at a coal mine in China. It's the country's worst mining disaster in 17 years, with the cause of the blast yet to be confirmed.
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5: Partly cloudy today with a shower or two, 22 the top in Penrith and the city, then tomorrow the high chance of rain. And Triple M is the home of State of Origin tickets. 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
26: 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Stripped back, live and unplugged. 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

0: more Almost Acoustic Sundays to come. 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
3: 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A good runtime northbound up the M1 Pacific Motorway from Warunga towards the Hawkesbury River Bridge. It's tucked in under 15 minutes. Smooth sailing too for the M5 and M4 this morning. Bit of extra traffic around Sydney Olympic Park along Australia Avenue. Good dementia, Australia memory walk and jog that has kicked off. 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
20: Good morning, I'm Lauren Howarth. Donald Trump says an agreement with Iran to end the war and open the Strait of Hormuz has been largely negotiated. The US president's posted the update on Truth Social, adding final details of the agreement are still being discussed and will be announced shortly. An armed man has been shot dead by police after allegedly threatening officers during a call-out overnight. They arrived at a home north of Brisbane following reports of a domestic violence incident. As the guy approached police, he was shot and couldn't be saved. The alleged Bondi Beach terror attack gunman moved through known terror hotspots without ASIO or New South Wales police being notified. That's according to an investigation by News Corp, finding travel alerts were only placed on their first port of call, not their final destination. And in news just in, there are reports dozens of gunshots have been heard outside the White House, with media told to run to the press briefing room.
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20: Manly's edged out the Titans with a 12-10 victory, the lowest scoring game of the 2026 NRL season so far. Sea Eagles interim coach Kieran Foran says it certainly wasn't their best performance though.
21: Defensively, I just thought we were a little bit off tonight, not where we had been, but still really, you know, pleased that we're able to come away with the win.
20: And the Dragons are still without a win this season, going down to the Warriors 30-12.
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20: Partly cloudy today with a shower or two, 22 the top in Penrith and the city, then tomorrow the high chance of rain. And Triple M is the home of State of Origin tickets. Win all day on Sydney's 104.9 Triple M.
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0: Oh, yeah, you're correct. My bad.
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3: 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Into Arndale Park, Douglas Road, Doonside Road intersection. We've got a crash reported. Looking fairly clear for the M4, M5 motorways. Tracking quite nicely too, southbound down the Hume towards the Southern Highlands right now. 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
11: Hey there, I'm Brett Thomas. There are reports of shots fired near the White House this morning. It sent reporters running for cover. There are reports of no injuries, while it's believed Donald Trump was inside at the time. It comes as the US president says a peace deal has largely been negotiated, while officials in Iran confirmed an interim agreement is close to being finalised. Anthony Albanese became emotional when defending his housing tax reforms at a Labor conference in Melbourne last night.
12: As a Labor Prime Minister, I refuse to stand back and say we know it's a broken system. We know it's locking an entire generation of the Australians out of the housing market. But if there's only something we could do, we're doing something and it's the right thing to do.
11: Australia's spy agency reportedly wasn't told about the alleged Bondi terror attack gunman's overseas travel in the lead up to the December attack. And at least 82 people have died following a gas explosion at a coal mine in China. It's the country's